0: from everywhere USA. It's Fox Across America with Jimmy Failla.
1: Oh, buckle up, Buttercup. We got some adulting to do on a big hour of Fox Across America with your radio buddy, Jimmy Failla. The DOJ has apparently indicted Fidel Castro's brother, Raul Castro. So if you know any Democrat congressmen, give them your prayers. This is a difficult day for them. They love a good commie over in the Democrat Party. But I'm not trying to get you worked up about one party. No, ma'am. I'm a good old-fashioned talk show host, and none of it matters.
2: I don't care where you come from. I don't care what color you are. I don't care how smart you are. I don't care how dumb you are.
1: No, ma'am. Okay, on this show, we say it every day. You could be a Republican or a Democrat, a Libertarian or an Independent. You could be a member of the Whig Party. None of it matters. Just don't be a bang. As we get underway in hour number two, got a lot going on, including the Ruthless guys. I don't know if you're familiar with the Ruthless podcast, but they are a bit of a fixture here on the Fox News Channel. They do Will Cain's TV show a lot, and of course, they bounce around the network. All good guys. They're celebrating 1 year in business today. So they're coming on for a little bit of a State of the Union with me later on. I've never actually had them on the show. I've seen them at various Fox events. We've made those plans you make, like, hey, you should do the show, and yeah, you should come do our show. You know, and then you walk away and nothing ever happens.
3: That's just how white folks will do you.
1: Well, today we are bucking that trend and we will get our two bands together for some crosstalk a little bit later on in the program. Right now we have to begin with some you and me time because I wanted to address this whole class warfare issue. Here's the biggest challenge we face as a country. I mean it. If you're listening to me for the first time, the one thing I'll always tell you is what I think happens to be the truth. Okay, and I think the truth is, goes across political lines, that we are living in the golden age of overconfident, stupid people. We have a lot of stupid people who truly believe to their core that they're right about everything. Like if you tell them men can't have babies, they'll say,
4: he should be behind bars.
1: They'll say, you belong in jail. They'll be like, what are you? That is trans genocide. You are erasing these people. You are denying their reality. They're going to harm themselves. And it's like, it's bananas. Like, you're not having a rational conversation, but they will shout you down. You know the old adage, when you have the facts, pound the facts. If you got nothing, pound the table. The Democrats live to pound the table.
5: Put up! Or shut up.
1: They won't shut up, but they can't put up. I mean, when it comes to economics, a good example of this right now is about the 1%. AOC, Bernie Sanders. Do you remember Bernie Sanders used to tell you we got to stop the millionaires and the billionaires? And of course, everyone listening knows this, especially if you're listening on VMT up in Vermont. Bernie does not complain about the millionaires anymore because Bernie is now one of the millionaires.
5: Correctamundo.
1: So now it's the billionaires and the 1%. Or the evil oligarchy tour, we must fight them by living the same way that they do. Myself and Alexandria Ocasio-Cortez will board a private plane and charge you massive amounts of money to hear us lecture about the evils of capitalism. Be sure to buy your ticket. It's my favorite thing in the world. He's literally charging you to get into a lecture about the evils of doing what he's doing.
6: What a fraud.
1: Oh, it's amazing. I truly admire it. It's like the climate change people. A lot of folks hate them because they've been lying. You know, they're telling you the world's going to end. The science is settled. How dare you question me? Okay, again, overconfident, stupid people, because the science was settled in the 70s when they said we were all going to freeze to death by the end of the decade. But, you know, don't question it. Don't you dare question it. The science is settled. You're going to get us killed. We're all going to freeze. But we didn't. Then came the 80s, and they were like, we're all going to melt. The science is settled. They all believe it. You're like, I don't know. Do you have any data? Shut up. People are going to die if they listen to you. We're all going to melt by the end of the 80s. Remember that? The 90s. Oh, climate's changing. One day it's hot. One day it's cold. That's cold weather. The sea levels are rising. You don't understand. We're all going to drown, the rising sea levels. You can see it right now. I'm building a beach house as we speak. I don't like these sea levels.
7: I got a bad feeling about this.
1: And a lot of people would get behind it because, one, it made them feel virtuous and morally superior. Hey, I'm saving the planet. Shut up, MAGA. Looking for data. How about this data? I don't want to die. So how about we donate to climate change?
6: Pay up, suckers.
1: And that's what they did. And no matter how much the message changed on whether we were going to freeze, we were going to melt, it was just going to get chaotic, there was one constant from the people peddling this.
7: We want more money.
1: We want more money. Everything that involves government regulation, government intervention, government provision of anything in your life means the government has to raise taxes to pay for it.
8: Thanks, big government weenuses.
1: I bring this up because of the whole tax the rich thing. Jeff Bezos did an interview on CNBC, and he told you everything I've been telling you for as long as I've had a radio show. We don't have a tax problem. We have a spending problem. Big government Democrats tell you that, oh, all your problems would be solved if we just got more money from the rich. Except the only issue there is we currently are collecting more money in tax revenue than we ever have in the history of this government. We're getting the more money from the rich. Okay, we're already getting their money. At a rate, we have a progressive tax code in this country. The more money you make, the higher the percentage of income that you pay. Okay, a guy like Jeff Bezos would be paying 50% of his salary in taxes. And the Democrats, well, but his salary's so big, why not make it 60? Why not make it 70? Okay, becomes the argument. I don't know. Why not stop spending? Do you know that the bottom 1% costs this country more than the top 1%? That the top 1% pays 40% of the taxes in this country? It's not that we're not getting enough money from them. And understand, even if somebody hoodwinks you with that argument, well, percentage-wise, a waitress and blah, you know, that whole thing. Okay, that billionaire creates jobs. He runs a company. That company pays people like wages and healthcare and stuff. Those people buy houses and strengthen communities and enroll their kids in schools and go out to dinners and buy cars at the local car dealership and plane tickets off the airline and do things that contribute to society. They are able to do so because of the job creators who are the 1% in this country. And if the Democrats really wanted to expedite the process of improving the quality of everything, they would introduce more competition into the marketplace, because competition is what drives innovation. Capitalism has lifted more people out of poverty than any other mechanism in the world. Like, socialism has literally starved hundreds of millions of people to death because they run out of government. Okay, meaning the government doesn't have the money that would otherwise keep giving free stuff to the people who don't want to work. And they run out of wages that they can confiscate from the people who do want to work so they can redistribute it to the people who don't want to work. Okay, Jeff Bezos spoke to this on CNBC today. It was very fascinating. Here it is, clip 40.
9: I don't pay taxes. That's true. I pay billions of dollars in taxes. And it's a perfect, again, if people want me to pay more billions,
10: right,
9: then let's have that debate. But don't pretend, you know, that's going to solve the problem. You could double the taxes I pay, and it's not going to help that teacher in Queens. I promise you. You can't connect those two things. Not logically.
1: Okay. And he's not done, though. But the point he's trying to make, I'm going to give you a little bit more, is that the guy's paying billions of dollars in taxes. If you say, hey, this guy needs to pay more billions, that was what Bernie Sanders and AOC would tell you, that just ultimately allows them to spend more money and put more people onto the entitlement rolls, which means they're eventually out of money again. If there's no way to curb spending, it doesn't matter how much you collect in taxes. Big government Democrats really do behave the way that one pro athlete does that you read about. Hey, remember this guy? He made $150 million. He was a first round draft pick. You used to see him on Instagram in the Ferraris. Yeah, he's broke. He's living under a bridge. They mismanaged the money. Everybody ran off with it. Crazy. He had all this money. Now he doesn't have any. Okay, we live that way. Except unlike that pro athlete, our government can continue to take money from its citizens. That's the only difference between our government and a former NBA first round pick who's now living under a bridge somewhere. Okay, and Jeff Bezos takes it a step further and articulates the issue with spending, clip 41.
9: And we can argue about what the fair share is, that's a policy debate. That's okay. But the vilification is the thing that's just the distraction. And by the way, if you really are being honest about it, we don't have a revenue problem in this country. We already have the most progressive tax system in the world. For, the top 1% of taxpayers pay 40% of all the tax revenue. The bottom half pay only 3%. We have already, and I think it should be zero. I don't think it should be 3%. Right. I think it should be zero. So we'd be making it more progressive that way. We actually have a spending problem.
1: Okay, we actually have a spending problem.
6: He knows what he's talking about.
1: That guy started a service that revolutionized life in a way that's turned him into a person worth hundreds of billions of dollars. Now, the reason he was able to grow a company in the private sector with the level of efficiency that he was is he controlled the spending ratio, what you're taking in to what you're putting out. How can we deliver these packages more efficiently to drive down costs? Okay, how can we combine our warehouses so we can turn around speed on deliveries? How can we do things that outcompete our competitors in a way to give the customer a better return on their dollar? Okay, the government does the opposite of that. The government's not here to trim costs. If you say, well, this cost is creating a redundancy and it's driving up debt, they go, why do you want to cut that cost? Are you a racist? You know, the head of that department's a woman. What are you telling me? You're a misogynist? Why can't she have a job that does nothing? And that's the difference between the government and the private sector. The private sector has to succeed to stay afloat. If you open a restaurant and you don't get the foot traffic you were hoping for, couple of, you know, complaints, fair or unfair, and now you've got a bad reputation in the community, and the next thing you know, you're not turning a profit. Guess what happens? You close the restaurant. But if the government starts a program, they go, hey, we got $1 billion. $1 billion. It's going to end homelessness in the county. And a year comes by and the homelessness doubles. They don't fire the people on that committee. They don't reevaluate their approach. They conduct a study that recommends more spending by the same people.
10: That is financial lunacy.
1: The government rewards failure. That's why Ronald Reagan famously said the nine most, terrifying words in the English language are, I'm from the government and I'm here to help. Okay. It's because the government rewards inefficiency. If something is going to happen, if you say to the government, hey, we're going to solve a problem, whatever you think the problem is, okay, you think the problem is anything you want to tell me the problem is, but let's make it an imaginary problem just for the sake of entertainment. You know, if you ever been to Venice Beach and you see the guys in the Daisy Duke shorts rollerblading, it's like you go to Venice Beach, even if you're gay, okay, you go to Venice Beach because you want to see the classic hot chicks in bikinis that are on rollerblades.
11: Hubba, hubba.
1: Okay, that's what you're doing at these iconic boardwalks in California. We'll see the hot chicks in the bikinis wearing the Daisy Dukes, but every once in a while you get a guy that looks like me in a set of roller skates with Daisy Dukes on it. Okay, but the point is, if you wanted to solve that problem, you said, all right, from now on, no more guys in Daisy Dukes. We're going to create like a separate bike path for the fat guys in the Daisy Dukes so you don't have to ruin everybody else's buzz when they walk the boardwalk, okay? Can you tell I have 3 shows coming up in California and what I'm looking forward to doing when I get there? What a dirtbag I am. But the point is, okay, if you start a government program to get rid of that issue, okay, the first thing they do is they conduct a study and say, what's the best way to approach the issue? That costs money. Then they fund an NGO, a non-government organization, gifted with taxpayer dollars, okay, which costs more money. And then they go out and distribute that revenue to the people on the ground who are going to address the issue. And lo and behold, when the issue gets worse, they say, well, we're going to need more money. We're going to need more personnel. We're going to need to create more jobs. Apparently, this bike path is a little wider than we thought. In the climate survey we conducted out of the gate, because they were mindful that these guys in the Speedos were roller skating on stolen land. We rerouted the route of our new bike path. Ergo, we're going to need more money. Now the problem's bigger and it's more expensive. And the point is, they get more money out of incompetence than they do out of progress. Because if progress is made, the problem ceases to exist. And if the problem ceases to exist, they stop getting paid from the government. So when somebody like Jeff Bezos, that started with nothing and is worth hundreds of billions of dollars, and he's operating in the same system as you and me, we're supposed to be inspired by that. We're supposed to learn from that, not hold it against him and hope the government can come in and save the day, because the government is only going to be rewarded if they don't save the day.
11: Government is not the solution to our problem. Government is the problem.
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0: There it is, Fox Across America with Jimmy Failla. Trying to hold this country together. Talking across the aisle, day in, day out.
1: You got some big testicles to pull this off, bro.
0: Okay, well, one guy who did not pull it off is Thomas Massey. Here is his Israel joke during his concession speech, clip two.
2: I would have come out sooner, but I had to call my opponent and concede, and it took a while to find Ed Gowrine in Tel Aviv.
1: You ought to be ashamed of yourself.
0: It's so crazy. Ed Gowrine, by the way, is a former Navy SEAL who saved this country in the military. But Massey, like some Republicans, are playing into this trope that Jews can

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0: and Chuck Berry. More proof that anybody can be anything in these here United States of America. Chuck Berry was, of course, a guy with a small family who picked up a guitar as an electrician and a beautician who was working overnight shifts but wanted to make it in music and ultimately did become the father of rock and roll and one of the most prolific touring artists the world has ever seen. Although some people hold against him the fact that Chuck Berry was into streaming long before Netflix came along.
1: What the hell did you just say?
0: Perhaps a different type of streaming.
2: I love it when you talk dirty.
0: Bit of an arrest record there. But the point is, long before we even had a Civil Rights Act, a guy like Chuck Berry was an international touring sensation because he was so profoundly talented as a singer and songwriter and guitar playing performer that there was an international global demand for what he did. That was possible because he grew up in a system of capitalism where, despite the fact that we were still racially segregated, if there was a market demand for a product, you, my friend, were doing all right as the creator.
3: Well, we're moving on.
0: I mean, it should be required viewing that everybody in this audience, especially the ones that are gullible to what the race pimps are telling you, go watch the movie Hitsville. Hitsville, which of course chronicles the growth of Motown from its founding in 1958, again predates the civil rights movement. But even then, there was so much upward mobility in our society that somebody like Berry Gordy could take out $1,000 loan from his family and create the most dominant music catalog the world has ever seen. I mean, when you think of the artists that are the end result of Motown, which again was predicated on out hustling, out creating, out innovating, out dancing, out dressing, out writing, out singing the competition. They created an undeniable product and the market forces supported it on such a vast level that Berry Gordy had himself a billion-dollar empire. Back in 1958, they were making this kind of money. Yet we're sitting here in 2026, and the Democrats are telling you we're systemically racist and black people can't get ahead.
1: Democrats are so full of crap.
0: Oh, it's garbage. And they want you to believe black people can't get ahead, not because it's true, but because the suicidal empathy of woke white people will then buy this whole line that the problem is rich people. Well, we can't get ahead because we've got all these rich people holding us back. That's the problem. These people get all the money. They keep it for themselves. And they talk about it as if those people don't make this money by enhancing society in so many different ways. And this defeatist mindset of victimhood over victorhood, why do the Democrats cater to that? This really goes back to the era of participation trophies. If you convince the losers they deserve to win too without competing, fighting any harder, or holding themselves to a higher standard, it doesn't take long to go from I want a soccer trophy to I want a townhouse paid for by the government. I want free health care. I want free child care. What's up with the price of groceries? I don't want to work harder. How about you just lower them using government tax dollars? The problem is everything the government provides you with is not free. It's costing you or somebody else more money in tax dollars. But I bring this up because Jeff Bezos is responding to a lot of this class warfare. He did a lengthy CNBC interview today. And he spoke to this reality of how you actually become a billionaire in this country. Not what AOC said, which is there's no legal way to become a billionaire. If that's true, Oprah Winfrey belongs in jail. So does Michael Jordan. So does LeBron James. So does Tyler Perry. Do you know how many black billionaires there are? Okay, like a massive amount, like thousands, hundreds, tens of thousands. I mean, it's crazy. Okay, but AOC wants you to believe it's a bunch of old white men who are basically modern-day plantation owners keeping the rest of us down. But here's Jeff Bezos explaining this to AOC, clip 43.
4: Let me ask you about the anger, because there seems to be anger, at least from certain political sides of this. And AOC recently said in a podcast, I'm just curious how you think about this, says there's a certain level of wealth and accumulation that is unearned, she says. You can't earn $1 billion. You just can't earn that, she says. You can get market power, you can break rules, you can abuse labor laws, you can pay people less than what they're worth, but you can't earn that.
5: Yeah.
4: You, by the way, you've earned an extraordinary amount of money. You employ largest employer, if not one of them, in the whole country. When you read that, what do you think?
2: Well, it's not cracked on its face. Let me give you a simple example. Let's say you start a burger joint and you have 10 employees and you make a little bit of money.
4: Right.
2: So you have, this is this one outlet. And by the way, these are the most delicious burgers in the world. People love your burgers, Andrew. And so then you open a second outlet.
4: Right.
2: And now you're making a little bit more money and you have 20 employees and you open a third outlet. By the time you've opened 1,000 outlets, you are a billionaire.
4: Right.
2: And by the way, this is a real life story. It happens all the time. It's In-N-Out Burger. It's, you know, Raisin Cane's chicken. At what point did that money all of a sudden become unethical? Or it didn't. There was one outlet, and then there were two, and then there were three. What you're doing, the way you make $1 billion or $100 million or $10 million or anything, is you create a service that people love. And if millions of people choose your service, you're going to end up with $1 billion.
4: Right.
0: So there you go. I'll jump in right there. That's Jeff Bezos. You create a product that millions of people love. And if millions of people love your product, you end up with $1 billion.
3: That's true. That is true.
0: And you take somebody like Motown. So Berry Gordy, right? 1958. Schools aren't integrated. Okay. People aren't even eating at the same lunch counters in parts of the South that the Democrats control. Bull Connor, pretty prominent, noxious Democrat politician, still running a lot of things, unfortunately, in that era. Segregationists like Robert Byrd, who was a grand dragon in the Ku Klux Klan. And was a sitting member of Congress in the Democrat Party.
1: What the hell did you just say?
0: I said the truth. That's a real thing. Okay, but understand, as all of this is going on, Berry Gordy wanted to be in the music business. I've told you the story before. It's like the most inspiring thing in the world. Like, really changed my life. I was doing stand-up comedy with my buddy Dean Imperial. We were at the University of Flint, Michigan. I didn't have the best agent at the time. They were paying us in drinking water. I'm kidding. We were not drinking tap water. neither did Obama when he went there.
5: Tell him like it is.
0: He pretended to drink it. He didn't drink it. But stick with me. We were doing a gig at the University of Flint. It was a nooner. In college, what that means is you're performing at a school in the middle of the student's day. They don't even know there's going to be comedy. You're basically just a rodeo clown standing on a cafeteria table talking to commuters who are prepping for the next class, hitting on chicks, smoking weed, whatever the hell they do. But while we were performing at the University of Flint, Michigan, I went to Hitsville, USA. I wanted to go to the Motown Museum. I grew up listening to Motown. And when you get to know the Berry Gordy story, it's the most incredible American story ever told because it's about trial and error. And it really goes to show you how the most successful people are always the most persistent. Do you know Jeff Bezos has had a lot of business ventures that tank? It's like my favorite thing about Trump when the Democrats try to discredit him. And they go, oh, he's a failed businessman. He had this product go down and that product go down. You know who else had this product go down and that product go down? Literally every billionaire you know. It's the ability to persist and carry on and innovate and refine and self-edit. It's that drive that gets people to a place where they can create a product that has so much vast appeal that in comes a market that propels them from a thousandaire to a millionaire to a billionaire. Berry Gordy was a guy who wanted to work in music. This is his story. This is real. When he was in the military, he wrote a number one song for Jackie Wilson called Lonely Teardrops. They also had a song, if you remember, Jackie Wilson, Higher and Higher. Your love keeps lifting me higher, higher and higher. That whole thing. I just don't feel like singing. I'm sober right now. But the point is, okay, they wrote a series of number one songs while they were in the military and came to realize that there wasn't a lot of money in it because they didn't own the publishing rights. So when Berry Gordy left the military, he decided he was going to get into music. He started by buying a record store. And he was like, no, I know how this works. I know what people should be listening to. I know the customers are going to come in and ask for one thing, but I'm going to tell them what they really want. These are his words. He opened a record store on the south side of Chicago, of Detroit anyway. Not Chicago. South side of Chicago is bad, bad Leroy Brown. This is good, good Berry Gordy. So Berry Gordy opened a record store post-military, and he said all the young kids at the time wanted to listen to Muddy Waters. He's like, but I knew what they really should be listening to. And he goes, unfortunately, 2 months later, I realized they really wanted Muddy Waters. Went out of business. So he failed in business. Started out as a songwriter, didn't make any royalties, opened up a record store. That didn't work out either. Now he's working at the Ford Motor Plant in Dearborn, Michigan, and he still wants to be in music. So to entertain himself during his shift, he started writing songs to the rhythm of the assembly line at the Ford Motor Plant. And early Motown songs work off that slow progressive beat for that reason. It's something they tell you at the Hitsville Museum. And decided he's going to go for his again, but he doesn't have any money saved up. So he went and got a promissory note and borrowed the money from his family. And then they went to 2638 West Grand Boulevard, and they got access to a house that used to be a photographer's house, like a photo mat type of house where they had a development lab. And that became Studio A, where every Motown song you've ever heard was written and recorded. I'm talking like My Girl by the Temptations, I Want You Back by the Jackson 5, the Supremes, you know, Baby, Where Did Our Love Go? Anything you can think of was written and choreographed and recorded in that studio. And on the limited budget that he had given to him by his family, he had refined his process enough to have an actual market and a monopoly on local talent there in Detroit that he was bringing in and recording and teaching them how to dance and giving them matching outfits. And that became the hallmark of Motown, is they were just going to out-innovate and out-hustle everybody else. That's called capitalism. That's called the free market. That's called 1958, when we haven't even fully integrated society. Okay, imagine that in 1958, he had the wherewithal in a free market society rather than sitting around waiting for a government check so he could live in subsidized poverty for the next couple of generations of his family. He decided he wanted to create generational wealth, and he wanted to make music, and he wanted to help integrate society. And when Motown went on tour, this predates the civil rights movement. Okay, they were playing to integrated auditoriums because they would show up to areas of the South that the Democrats controlled and the Dixiecrats, and they would put up a rope between the white side of the audience and the black side of the audience right down the middle of the auditorium. But when these bands started to play, what they quickly noticed, you know, whether it was the Four Tops, you know what I'm saying, Martha and the Vandellas, you're talking about big time iconic artists, Stevie Wonder, okay, Marvin Gaye, the next thing you know, the audience was completely integrated because they were all dancing to the same music. And it was music, and it was the advancement of Motown that helped us fully integrate society, because when people coexisted around races they knew nothing about, they came to realize we were all the frickin' same. Okay, but ultimately, it was his ability to withstand failure, persist through it, learn from those experiences that got him to define what the hallmark Motown sound was going to be. And he would say, you know, every single Motown song was going to have a 9-second custom intro. So when you heard it on the radio, it wouldn't sound like anything else. And you go, wow, this is a little different. And they'd go, wow, you know, a lot of these groups can sing, but can they dance? Because we're going to make sure all our groups sing and dance. And they were like, all right, some of them sing and dance, but do they have matching satin jackets? So when you look at them, you go, damn, these guys are sharp. And that's what they did. Okay, they looked at the market at the time. They found the areas where they could out-hustle everybody else. And all the way back in 1958, they created a billion-dollar empire that went on to spawn movie genres and cartoon genres with the Jacksons. Okay, and they grew so big that they ultimately had to move their headquarters from West Grand Boulevard into downtown Detroit. But ultimately, Hollywood came calling for that generation of Motown artists like the Jacksons and Stevie Wonder and Marvin Gaye. And the next thing you know, he had to move his operation all the way out to Los Angeles. But again, he did this before we even had a friggin' Civil Rights Act. Because capitalism gives you that level of upward mobility. Okay, it's the ultimate form of equality. Is that you get equal opportunity. You're not going to have equal outcome because most people listening to this don't have the drive, don't have the brilliance, don't have the persistence of a Berry Gordy. But heaven forbid you do, you're living in an America where there is an unparalleled level of upward mobility. That's the whole point of capitalism, is anyone can be anything. The minute the government has their thumb on the scale of industry, and we're telling you the real problem is so many people got richer than other people, we're denying the reality that so many people out-created other people, out-hustled other people, out-innovated other people. And when you tell the story through that lens, what you're telling me is the Berry Gordy's of the world, a guy who literally took hundreds of thousands of black people in that community and changed their lives forever with the progress that was made, not only in Detroit, but through recruiting careers, reached tens of millions of people around the world, hundreds of millions, you would argue, with the Motown category. How many people has Michael Jackson reached through his music? How many people has Stevie Wonder, Marvin Gaye, Diana Ross? I mean, really try to wrap your head around how many people. And I don't think there's a number that quantifies it. But the point is that was all done because of capitalism. It was not done because of socialism. It was not done because of race pimping. You know, it was not done from this defeatist mentality that the deck is stacked against you. It was done by one guy in one particular skin color pursuing an American dream that's available to everyone. And that's why that AOC mentality is so defeatist, because it wants you to believe the Berry Gordy's of the world are the bad guys, and the lazy, woke white people sitting on their ass listening to AOC are the good guys.
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24: Getting your heart broken can be really rough. It'll happen to most of us at some point in our lives. It's not just an emotional experience. It's a physical one, too. Often described as getting the wind knocked out of you. A knot in your stomach. Trouble sleeping. I recently spoke about this with Dr. Yoram Yovel, a psychiatrist and neuroscientist. He was on my podcast, Chasing Life. Now, he told me heartbreak doesn't have to last forever. And while your inclination might be to withdraw, isolate, and shut down, it's often the opposite of what supports healing. One of the things that helps us the most is reconnecting to other people you love. And the reverse is also true, he said. If someone you care about is struggling, don't give up on them. You hold the power to comfort loved ones that are in deep physical or emotional distress. I'm Dr. Sanjay Gupta, helping you live a better life.
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1: Oh, hot damn. We are back in action and fired up for a big hour of Fox Across America with Jimmy Failla, the hosts of the Ruthless podcast, which is celebrating its one-year anniversary on the Fox News channel. They are going to stop by and yuck it up with a little bit of a State of the Union. We'll react to last night's defeat of Thomas Massie in Kentucky. Obviously, Donald Trump's endorsement of Ken Paxton in the Texas Senate race also making waves. But long before we get to them, we'll have some you and me time, 888-788-9910. I am a conservative. This is Fox News Radio, but I do not make conservative points. I make human points. I'm going to open with one right out of the gate. If you'd like to be a part of this hour, or not like to be a part of this hour. Okay, I want to believe I can play you this next clip, and we should at least be able to agree that there's something wrong with this country and specific locales where what I'm about to play you is allowed to happen. Now, this is a weird way to start an hour of a national radio show. I mean, people are listening on the Fox News stream in the millions around the world. There's about 200 stations carrying this show around the country. And I'm about to play you a clip about naked people walking up to children in Oregon.
2: Why do you do things like that? You're like a crazy person.
1: I really am. But you know who's crazier? Whoever made the laws that said this was okay. I want to play this clip for you. And the reason I want to play this clip for you, as a guy who says, we're making human points. Everybody's welcome on my show. I say that every day. You're all welcome. I don't care how you vote.
3: This sounds very gay.
1: Okay. Tony Soprano thinks it's gay. But the point is, it's a very inclusive show. I am trying, because I'm new enough to media, to kind of rise above the partisan bile and have a real conversation that human beings should be able to agree on. I believe I can move the needle in this country back to the center.
4: You're a stupid man.
1: Okay, I might be. But listen to this clip. And I'm not playing it gratuitously because it's a little crazy, because it's going to get you all worked up, but because there's a very fundamental truth we have lost sight of. So let's start here. This is a homeowner in Oregon who goes up to a cop responding to a call of indecent exposure. This guy had his kid out front, 2-year-old. Some creep walks up to him completely naked, to the 2-year-old. And out in Oregon, the naked guy is not facing any criminal charges because this is legal.
3: What the hell is the world coming to?
1: Listen to this, clip 28.
5: In the state of Oregon, mm-hmm. someone can walk up to your 2-year-old kid completely bare naked, and that's not a crime, even if it's on your property.
6: Correct. Well, so it's trespassing, but what I'm saying is there's no laws against the actual nudity portion of it.
5: So you can expose yourself to children in Oregon.
6: Again, if you're not doing it for sexual gratification or the gratification of somebody else, yes, you are allowed to walk around in public naked.
1: So in Oregon, you can walk around in public completely naked, right up to a 2-year-old child, and there's no law stopping you. That is disgusting. And why is that the case? Because in that Oregon state legislature, like a lot of blue cities around the country, they now have more sympathy for the criminal than their victim. That's the reality. That's what the woke bail reforms were. That's what defund the police was. Hey, the cops are worse than the criminals. Wait, are they? Are they? Are the cops worse than the...
7: Not even close!
1: There is not a single person listening to the show that can provide us with a statistic that says the cops are killing individual races at higher rates than other races, that they pose a bigger threat to the community than the violent criminals they're sworn to protect us against. It's the same thing with ICE. You demonize the good guys. It's a thing the Democrats do. Oh, Trump wants to get all the migrant criminals out of your community? This is Hitler stuff. Time was, if a guy broke into your country with a rape arrest under his record or a murder arrest, you just let him go free. What's with all this discrimination? And that's what they did. They have weaponized society against the good guys because they are now investing as the bad guys, the lazy guys, the criminals, as their reliable voting bloc. That's a thing. Do you remember the most devastating campaign commercial Trump ran in 2024? It was the one where it was Kamala Harris is for they, them. President Trump is for you. Why did they run that commercial? Because they had a Kamala interview where she bragged about being the California Attorney General and making sure she changed the laws so taxpayer dollars would provide prison inmates who are in this country illegal with free sex changes.
4: Kamala is so stupid.
1: This is the ad Trump ran. I just want you to hear this really quick.
7: When I was Attorney General, I learned that the California Department of Corrections, which was a client of mine, I didn't get to choose my clients.
8: Right, a client of the Attorney General.
7: A client of the Attorney General, right. Of the Office of Attorney General, that they were standing in the way of surgery.
8: For prisoners.
7: For prisoners. And there was a specific case. And when I learned about the case, I worked behind the scenes to not only make sure that that transgender woman got the services she was deserving. So it wasn't only about that case. I made sure that they changed the policy in the state of California so that every transgender inmate in the prison system would have access to the medical care that they desired and need.
1: I mean,
9: what sort of sad, twisted, and tiny leftist echo chamber does that woman belong to?
1: That's Kamala Harris bragging. Again, these are policies that would traditionally get you disqualified. No, I'm running for president. I want you to know that if a guy went to prison for rape and he didn't want to be in the men's prison, he wanted to be in the women's prison, I paid for free gender reassignment surgery. So he could go be in the women's prison because that's where he wanted to be deep down. I mean, who the hell wants to go to the male prison? Do you know what they do in that place? She. You could do that with the women if you just go to the women. That's what happened. And she bragged about that. Every one of these woke bail reforms. How many migrants have violently killed American girls? And it's horrific. And these poor girls, defenseless girls. You know, you've seen that horrific, iconic image down in Charlotte that they don't want you to share online because they're afraid it'll weaponize sentiment against the immigrants. Out in Chicago, poor girl who just got killed on the pier, the Navy pier. You know, we can't be showing this stuff because people will get mad at the migrants. There could be some type of violent assault on these migrants if you keep reminding everybody of how many times they kill folks. They say that with the trans people. They're like, hey, be nice to transgender people because they might kill themselves once they get done shooting up the nearest mosque or the nearest synagogue. I mean, that's crazy. So the newest document dump from the trans shooter at the mosque out in California today says they had three places they intended to go. They wrote a manifesto about killing Trump and Vance and killing all the Jews. They wound up at a mosque. They were also going to go to a synagogue. But here is Tom Steyer, somebody you should be glad you aren't. I know he's a billionaire, and that sounds like a lot of fun. And I know the Democrats tell you billionaires are the devil and we got to fight the oligarchy and nobody should be a billionaire. But do you know who the Democrats support for governor in California? A billionaire. Here is Tom Steyer, billionaire governor candidate in California. Clip 24. He is telling you that there is a link between those evil mosque shooters and ICE, you know, the people who are risking their lives to deport murderers and rapists. Here it is, clip 24.
10: I don't want to start this without mentioning the tragedy in San Diego yesterday at the Islamic Center. That is an example of hate in California, of violence. It's exactly the kind of things that we can't have in the Rainbow Coalition that is our amazing state. And I want to make sure everybody knows that I will make sure we protect the people of this state against hate and violence, whether it comes from a 17-year-old and a 19-year-old, whether it comes from the ICE agents who want to racially profile and harm Californians, or whether it comes from Donald Trump himself.
1: I mean, come on, man.
11: What you just said is one of the most insanely idiotic things I have ever heard. Everyone in this room is now dumber for having listened to it.
1: So Tom Steyer wants you to believe that the kids shooting up a mosque in California, the ones who said they wanted to kill Trump and Vance and kill all the Jews, that type of hate is the same thing as what ICE is doing?
12: That is a fact check false.
1: Guys, ICE, and again, they keep saying racial discrimination. Do you know the majority of ICE is minority? Okay, black people, brown people, Latino people, minority. And do you know why they enlist in ICE? Because a lot of them want to live in a country that doesn't resemble the one they fled. Okay, they enlist in ICE to take murderers and rapists and child molesterers who have detention orders, detainers, and kick them out of the country to make a safer America for you and me. But the Democrats decided somewhere along the lines that we would start treating all the good guys as the bad guys, because that would make victims out of all the people who didn't actually follow the law, respect personal property or human rights, and ergo, we could start to invest in them as a reliable voting bloc. And that's a lot of what they've done. I mean, if you go back to defund the police, I know we have no societal memory, but the Democrats were pushing aggressively to get rid of the cops.
13: Yes, I support the defund movement because this is about the investment in our communities, which have historically been divested.
14: Not only do we need to defund, but we need to dismantle and start anew.
15: Why use the word defund? Why use the word defund? And it's like, this is the word that's coming from the streets.
1: So that's AOC telling you we need to defund the police.
16: Some of these women, they're so stupid.
1: And they want to pretend that they didn't now. Okay, but they did. We cut billions of dollars in municipal budgets in places like New York and Los Angeles. And what happened? The crime rate went through the roof. The black murder rate spiked by 25%. And they did that in the name of empathy. Okay, do you understand that 90% of actual violent crimes in this country are committed against members of the same race? So when you go out and say, we're not going to arrest people because it's too many people from this race are getting arrested, what you're ultimately doing is letting the bad guy go at the expense of the good guy who happens to be a member of the same exact race.
17: That's stupid. Use your common sense.
1: But that's the fool's errand in trying to cast the good guys as the bad guys. Cops are the good guys. Okay, if there's a bad cop out there who's breaking the law, yeah, throw him in jail. And every good cop will tell you that. Okay, ICE is the good guys. There's a bad ICE agent out there, you could throw him in jail. But you know who ain't going to jail? The guy who shot Renee Good, because she hit him with her car. So when the Democrats try to tell you that ICE is just out there indiscriminately killing people, they make it sound like they were driving around with nothing to do. Okay, this guy was standing on foot and a woman tried to hit him with her car so he can legally shoot her. I'm not happy she's dead. But I also don't want to play into this narrative that she didn't contribute to her own death, because that might convince other people to do what she did, which could end their lives just the same way. Same thing with Alex Peretti, that nutbag out in Minneapolis who got shot by the cops because he got into a fistfight with them for the second time in a week with an undisclosed firearm on his person. This comes after he kicked out the taillight of a federal law enforcement vehicle and spit in a cop's face. A week later, he comes back without ever having been arrested because they don't want to lock people up in Minnesota. That's what they're telling you. Time was you could spit on the cops and it was no big deal. Kick out a taillight. We're Minnesota nice, although that doesn't sound very nice. And lo and behold, because he was never once arrested for his actions, he came back a second time, got in a fight, it turned fatal. And then to make matters worse, the Democrats thought he wasn't good looking enough to be a martyr. So MSNBC got caught photoshopping his image to make his arms bigger and his face broader. They did that to Alex Peretti. We talked about it on Fox News Saturday night. I thought it was hilarious. Is there anything more insulting? Showing up at a funeral being like, yeah, sorry to hear about Gary. But I can't help but think this place would be a little more crowded if he wasn't so chubby. I mean, couldn't you have photoshopped the obituary? I mean, that's what the Democrats did to try to enrage you against who? ICE, the good guys that are trying to get rid of the bad guys, the murderers, the rapists, the child molesterers. Think of that clip I played you from Oregon at the tippy top of this hour. If you walk up to a kid butt ass naked and that kid is 2 years old, you ain't going to jail. Okay, unless you start fondling yourself, in which case you might go to jail. But I got to be honest with you. I don't know who feels like handcuffing you. Okay, but this is really disgusting stuff. And there was a time in this country where our better angels in either party would have saw a naked guy walk up to a kid and said this.
18: You do that again and I'll break every bone in your body.
1: And in most cases, they might not have gave him a second chance.
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30: You know, one of the weirder things I've seen on social media lately is parents feeding their babies butter. Like whole sticks of butter. They swear that it helps them feel fuller after meals and get a good night's sleep, among other things. There's actually something to this. You know, butter is full of fat, which a rapidly growing infant needs, but eating butter all the time results in, quote, boxing out other important nutrients they need as well. Spokesperson for the Academy of Nutrition and Dietetics told us she recommends half a teaspoon to a teaspoon melted and then added to a puree. Or as they get older, you can drizzle oil or melted butter over cooked vegetables, she told us. We never say just give butter by itself, and it's not the only source of fat she would recommend. Avocados, hummus, fish, they are great sources of fat as well. And also, great foods to introduce. I'm Dr. Sanjay Gupta, helping you live a better life.

0: Across America with Jimmy Fallon. We're going to talk to the boys of the Ruthless podcast. In the very next segment, their opening act that is in their rider. My man Jeff, listening on WVMT up in Burlington, Vermont. Yo, Jeff.
1: Oh, what's happening?
0: You name it, man. You were telling Mikey you guys might have a similar law in Vermont to the one in Oregon?
1: Yeah, Vermont has had a law on the books for pretty much almost ever where, if you walk out of your house completely naked, it's completely legal. But the caveat is if you strip down in public, it's indecent exposure.
0: Wait, so you can leave naked. You just can't get naked.
1: Strip in public. Yeah. Yeah. ass backwards.
0: It's so bizarre because anyone passing a law like this is, you know, it's like, remember when they were trying to change, like, you couldn't say pedophile, you had to say minor attracted person? Okay, there's...
1: Yeah, what's the difference?
0: Yeah, exactly. But the point is, you're trying to create sympathy for one of these groups, clearly because someone belonged to it. You know what I'm saying?
1: Like, oh, yeah, 100%. There are some towns now in Vermont that are actually making it illegal where you can get fined for being naked in public.
0: Yeah. Wait, that is bananas, man. But I mean, it's such a dumb time to be alive because essentially laws like this are telling us we should feel bad for that guy instead of the person who might have just been eating lunch and now they've got a guy who looks like in his third trimester walking around in his birthday suit.
1: With a Hannaford bag walking through downtown Church Street, Burlington, you know, like... By middle schools and everything else, like,
0: you know,
1: crazy.
0: Every time I'm on the morning show on VMT, everyone asks me when I'm going to come back to Vermont. But then they go on to tell me stories like,

the host of the Ruthless Podcasts, are approaching a major milestone in their broadcasting careers. And where better to mark the occasion than this radio house of ill repute? We'll chat with the boys. We'll celebrate. We'll do it in high style when we come back.

0: a.m. It is Fox Across America with Jimmy Failla. And if the house band sounds fired up, it's because they are. Joining us now on the Zoom, okay, broadcasting icons. I'm just reading what they wrote down. I kid, they are marking a major milestone, and they're on the Zoom. We couldn't have them in studio because they're kind of a pain in the ass to deal with in person. Please welcome John Ashbrook, John Holmes, Michael Duncan, and Comfortably Smug. You know them and love them as the Ruthless Podcast Fellas. Good to see you.
1: Hey, Jimmy, I got to correct one thing. It's Josh Holmes. Now, I have a lot of similarities to John Holmes, so I understand. I understand the mistake. It's a simple thing. A lot of women have made that mistake over the years.
0: Now, I believe I said Josh, but to be clear, I do concede that, yes, you also turned gay sex tricks in a pickup truck. So
1: you got to pay the bills. It's tough times out there.
0: We challenge the play, but it stands as called. You and Josh Holmes. I've seen the last 20 minutes of Boogie Nights that's patterned after your life story. I'm well aware, Josh. Stop it. Fellas,
1: so comfortable.
0: How about it? So we're 1 year with Fox. Is right now that's where we're at today? That's the milestone?
1: Yeah, we're just about there. It's been a hell of a year. We've enjoyed every single second of it. And we get to meet chuckleheads like you, which, you know, is a profound honor. Obviously.
0: Now you're buttering me up. No, I thought this was a big damn deal. And, you know, I always like, I'm of two minds, right? When you hit a major milestone in broadcasting, it's like, are we celebrating, you know, meaning is the network celebrating and acknowledging it because, like, yeah, we're cheering you on and you're doing great? Or is it because they're shocked you lasted this long? You know, yeah. No, I only say that because this happened to me today. It's not a shot at you guys. This is real life, and I think you've been there before. Have you ever, for real, met an ugly person, okay, and kind of unintentionally told them how ugly you think they are by how you reacted to meeting their girlfriend or their husband or wife? Like, meaning somebody I've worked with for 9 years introduced me to a girl in the lobby today, and he goes, and this is my girlfriend, and I go, really? Oh, get them. Like, couldn't even attempt to, like, I was guilty. I was absolutely guilty of saying, like, no way, dude. Like, Josh, with all due respect, that guy might have a day job as a speed bump. Okay, because this girl was two time zones outside of looks compatibility. So I always wonder that whenever even somebody says something nice to me, I'm like, it's almost like we're getting over celebrated. Like, people expected nothing of you. But in this case, they're used to your greatness on a daily basis. So congratulations. That's a big deal.
1: Thank you, Jimmy. We appreciate that. No, we get the speed bump treatment from time to time, but we like to make our way around, don't we, fellas?
2: I think it's been a good partnership. I mean, we've had a lot of fun. We've done a lot of live events with Fox. You know, we're contributors on the channel, which we love to do. We love meeting everyone at Fox. I feel like the culture is really, really good.
3: And I mean, to bring up, like, the events is a huge deal. Like, hanging out at the Patriot Awards, it was a blast with you, Jimmy.
0: Hey, girl.
3: Loved hanging out with you.
0: That was
3: and,
0: fun.
3: Like, I think a lot of, you know, they had a saying of, like, you never want to meet your heroes because they'll always, like, you know, disappoint you. But, like, everyone at Fox we've met has been terrific, except for Will Kane. Yeah. Way disappointing.
0: He's a diva.
4: Jimmy, I think the only way to make it better would be for you to be here in the studio with us, and I cannot wait till you're down in D.C. so we can fulfill.
1: 100%. He only comes down here when he's doing the Joan Rivers impersonation on the red carpet.
0: That's
1: right?
0: The thing. The last time I went to D.C., I got shot at. So I'm kind of on the fence.
3: Oh, my God.
0: I'm kind of on the fence. I spent Friday in the Oval Office with the president. I spent Saturday under a table with Kennedy, and then a shooting broke out an hour later. That whole thing. Good night, everybody. Good night. Come on. No, I want to come down.
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0: Bring it on.
1: I love it.
0: I'll see you guys out on the dance floor. Thanks for this, and congratulations. Happy anniversary for real.
2: Thank you so much, Jimmy.
0: There they go. The heroes of the Ruthless Podcast.
3: Get them out of here. Get them out.
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0: 4729, and Alex will send you a link, and you can sign up, and you can be part of the show each and every night. Stay right there. We are just getting started on a Wednesday evening. The story of Mary Kay. Can't wait to hear this. Next hour. Our executive director is Alex Hinton. Our engineer tonight is Richard Good. I'm McGraw Millhaven. This is America at Night on Westwood One.
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0: So what he did is he just gave you the facts, and he let you reach your own conclusion.
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1: Sometimes you can tell a lot about what someone wants to do offline by looking at what they do online. Let me tell you about Pinterest's first parenting trend report. Pinterest is a huge platform. They have 600 million monthly users, 80 billion searches per month. The report found a shift from the iPad kid era to now, when parents are actually more interested in real-world adventures and hands-on activities. The Global Trends and Insights lead at Pinterest told us, families are thoughtfully designing childhoods rooted in creativity, intention, and meaningful experiences. One psychologist we spoke to said he sees this as a reflection of parents' desire to build core capacities in their children: resilience, curiosity, self-regulation, empathy. These things don't grow automatically, but are built through lived experience. I'm Dr. Sanjay Gupta, helping you live a better life.
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3: President Trump is willing to wait a few days. I'm Dave Anthony, Fox News. As he says, he's waiting for the right answers from Iran, hoping to make a nuclear deal to end the conflict.
4: Reuters reports Tehran is reviewing the responses from the U.S. and that the Pakistani army chief is considering traveling to Iran today to help with the negotiations. The president has rejected previous proposals, deeming them insufficient. Tehran has reportedly demanded control of the Strait of Hormuz, lifting of sanctions, and withdrawal of U.S. troops, and has offered no resolution for its nuclear program, which is a red line for the president.
3: This is Madeline Rivera, a new Fox News poll. The number of people surveyed who oppose U.S. military interaction in Iran has grown to 60%, and Fox's Jessica Rosenthal reports President Trump's losing a little more support.
5: The latest Fox News poll shows 39% approve of the president's performance, with just 29% approving his handling of the economy. A little more than half of those polled said rising gas prices are a major problem for their families, with the same number saying their families' finances are worse now compared to 2 years ago.
3: Now, the price at the gas pump is up another penny today. AAA's national average for regular, $4.56 per gallon, 54 cents more than a month ago. Cuba's former leader, Raul Castro, indicted in the U.S.
6: Adding to the escalating pressure by the Trump administration on Cuba's socialist government, the indictment against the now 94-year-old Castro alleges that when he served as Cuba's defense minister, he authorized the use of deadly force on two small planes operated by Miami-based exiles who had been dropping pro-democracy leaflets over Havana. It charges him with conspiracy, destruction of aircraft, and four counts of murder. Acting Attorney General Todd Blanche saying he expects Castro to face justice in the U.S.
3: Fox's Chanley Painter. In January, the U.S. military went to Venezuela and captured leader Nicolas Maduro, who had been indicted in the U.S. America's listening to Fox News.
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11: We're underway on a Thursday. You made it to the 21st of May. Just one more day in the work week after this one. Let's get through it together. Informed. We'll have some fun along the way, and we got sports at 17 and 47 after each hour, beginning after 6. All right, Sybil Summers, let's get straight to it with Dan Wilson behind the wheel. We got some Dallas news to get to before the break.
12: A new panel of engineering and real estate consultants say that Dallas City Hall workers could stay in the building while it's updated and remodeled. Mickey Briggs has more.
0: The city council spent the day Wednesday discussing the future of City Hall, where two possible plans could be used if they chose not to sell the building. One option would require everybody to leave City Hall for between 3 to 5 years. While major repairs are completed, then that carried a hefty price tag. Another option would spread repairs over around 10 years, and staff would stay in the building during the work. No final cost estimates were presented on Wednesday. Numbers are expected to be available at the next hearing in early June. Mickey Briggs, KLIF News.
11: All right, Mickey, appreciate that report. And Fifth Third Bank is now leaving its offices in downtown Dallas's Comerica Bank Tower and establishing its Texas regional headquarters in North Dallas, another move out of downtown, so it merged with Dallas-based Comerica. The bank announced Wednesday that it signed a long-term lease at Preston Center. That's a new development at 8300 Douglas in North Dallas. It plans to have offices on two floors and open on-site banking there. The building's currently under construction, and Fifth Third says it expects to move into the space late in 2028. The move's another high-profile departure from downtown, of course, after AT&T announced plans to relocate its HQ to Plano by 2028. What's downtown going to look like in 2028? It's going to be a bunch of abandoned buildings?
12: Yes.
11: Will it be a ghost town? I hope not.
12: It went through that phase. Remember about probably 15 years ago where nothing was there, and then they started revitalizing it, and now it might
11: at least
12: turn
11: they had the businesses,
12: again.
11: Though, and now the businesses are saying bye-bye.
12: I know.
11: Oh, my. 505 at DFW's Morning News. Let's get out to the roads, check in traffic. Here's Julie DeHardy.
13: Still waiting for the roadwork to come up on North Loop 820 westbound, roof snow to 35W. They put you in the express lane there, and traffic is going to be held up for just a couple extra minutes. Now, we've got roadwork closures on I-20 both directions between Business 287 and Anglin. They're moving around out there. Looks like they may be in the process of pulling this up, but right now it's going to cost you an extra 5 minutes or so. And our ramp is still closed on East Loop 820 southbound, trying to get onto I-20. With Cliff right now, traffic on the fives, I'm Julie DeHardy.
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11: Take a look at that Thursday forecast. Going to be wet again today in some spots. Mostly cloudy, muggy, scattered showers and storms this afternoon with a high close to 80 degrees. Tonight, rain and thunderstorms likely. Heavy rains possible with lows in the mid-60s. Tomorrow, cloudy, warm, humid, a high near 85, low near 68. Saturday, partly to mostly cloudy, more widely scattered, mainly afternoon showers and storms with a high in the low 80s. Sunday, a high near 81, and Monday's high is 83 degrees. So the warm temperatures are here, just going to be a little bit wet and muggy over the next few days. We're waking up this morning to 71 degrees in Dallas and 68 in Fort Worth. KLIF News Time is 5:07, and let's get more headlines.
12: A new study shows a high number of flights are being missed in DFW. With busy summer travel expected and airports facing ongoing operational strains, including jet fuel prices and shortages, the flight tracking app AirHelp analyzed data to list which U.S. airports had the most missed connections last year. DFW International Airport came in at number one, followed by Philadelphia, Atlanta, and O'Hare in Chicago.
11: Yeah, you would think the big boys, though, they'd get them, right? Because they have more connections than anybody else, it seems like.
12: Yeah, and Atlanta is a hub for Delta.
11: Yeah.
12: DFW is the hub for American, so for sure those two.
11: Not good, but no surprise there.
12: And O'Hare is just a cluster.
11: It is. Yeah, and I think Midway was on the list right after O'Hare, too, I saw.
12: Really?
11: It was like 4 or 5, boom, boom. Yep. All right, the Texas Attorney General's office is suing a DFW area roofing company claiming it scammed customers by accepting payments for work that wasn't performed. Attorney General Ken Paxton claims Rubinsky Roofing LLC took up to $500,000 from customers for roofing work that, again, never was done, apparently. The Attorney General's office is seeking temporary and permanent injunctions to stop the company from continuing business and seeking damages under the Texas Deceptive Trade Act.
12: And the co-director of Camp Mystic just had her nursing license suspended by the state of Texas. Let's get more from our media partners at WFAA's Chris Lawrence.
18: Mary Eastland was the chief health officer when devastating floods killed 27 campers and counselors last year. Documents show the Texas Board of Nursing laid out several accusations against her. They claim when the Guadalupe River started rising, Eastland evacuated the area with her own children, but failed to provide any guidance to campers or staff and didn't call nurses at the campground. The board concluded that allowing Eastland to stay a nurse poses an imminent threat to the public, but there will be another hearing in the next 16 days.
11: Chris Lawrence, WFAA, will keep you updated on that story. Thanks. All right, a couple more here. Dallas Mavericks' new president, Masai Ujiri. How do I even say that? Is that right?
12: Ujiri.
11: Okay, Masai Ujiri talked to the media yesterday about former head coach Jason Kidd's departure.
19: For me, it was really thinking about the future of this team, the structure. We need to really work on in one direction and how we build this team and how we create winning and just going forward and building winning.
11: Yeah, Ujiri also said the team needed a new slate. Yeah, that's because they took our old slate away.
12: No.
11: Without even asking.
12: I know. All right, let's round it out with a little music news. The woman who was charged with attempted murder in the Rihanna case is headed to a mental health court. Michelle Polino has details.
20: A judge in Los Angeles has paused the prosecution of the woman charged with attempted murder of R&B singer Rihanna, sending the case to a mental health court that will determine whether she is competent to stand trial. Deputy Public Defender Derek Dillman said he had doubts over the mental competence of his client, 35-year-old Ivana Lissette Ortiz. The Orlando woman has pleaded not guilty to firing at the house of Rihanna and her partner A$AP Rocky. The judge transferred the case to a court that specializes in determining whether defendants can understand the proceedings and go through a trial. Michelle Polino, Fox News.
11: All right, Michelle Polino with some entertainment headlines. She'll be back with us in just about 9 minutes during Cliff Notes, so hang tight. In 5 minutes, we got traffic and weather, and then we will hit trending topics. Disneyland rolling back an unpopular park hopping restriction. What can you do now? And millions are getting ready to hit the road for what's expected to be another record-setting Memorial Day travel. How is that possible without anybody having any money and prices being out the roof?
12: Yeah, how are they every single time? It's a new record. This time it's going to be record-breaking.
11: There's always something, huh? You can always spin it. All right, 5:11, we got all that coming up. Stick with us. Good morning, 570 KLIF.
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26: A Better Life with Dr. Sanjay Gupta.
1: In recent years, scientists have really dialed up the urgency to understand PFAS, sometimes referred to as forever chemicals because of how long they take to break down. The latest study found these chemicals may be aging men in their 50s and 60s a bit faster than men who are younger or older or women of any age. Experts we talked to said the accumulation of PFAS may lower testosterone levels in men, impair sperm quality, and increase risks of testicular and kidney cancer. Women, it seems, just seem to be able to clear PFAS faster. Now, whether you're a man or a woman, trying to limit your exposure is a great idea. Three ways to do that. Filter your drinking water. Don't use non-stick cookware like Teflon, and avoid fast food packaging, which are sometimes coated with these chemicals. I'm Dr. Sanjay Gupta, helping you live a better life.
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0: Good morning. We're checking traffic at 5:15 on a Thursday. Here's Julie DeHardy on the fives.
1: Still have our road work on the North Loop westbound, but approaching roof snow, so it's going to cost you a couple extra minutes through there. And we still have our closure. Now, they're moving around on I-20 between Business 287 and Anglin, both directions, but as it stands, it's still blocked off, so that's going to cost you about an extra 5 minutes. East Loop 820 southbound, your connector ramp to I-20 is still blocked as well. With Cliff right now, traffic on the fives, I'm Julie DeHardy.
2: Taking a look at your 570 KLIF forecast. Today, mostly cloudy and muggy with scattered showers and storms this afternoon. High today, 78. Then tonight, rain and thunderstorms are likely. Could see some heavy rains overnight. Lows in the mid-60s. Tomorrow, mostly cloudy, warm, humid. Highs reaching 85. Then over the weekend, partly to mostly cloudy, could see more scattered showers and storms, highs in the low 80s. Right now, 68 in Fort Worth, 71 in Dallas.
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0: Let's hit trending topics at DFW's Morning News. Good morning, Clayton and Sybil. Making our way through the work week. Glad you're along. Dan Wilson's behind the wheel. We got the news crew in the WBAP KLIF News Center. Brad Barton's in the Weather Center. And we've got our sports guy, Ryan Baldwin, down at the sports desk. So we're ready to go. Plus, we've got Julie DeHardy up in the fake chopper, and she is roaming the streets digitally, most likely. Now, she's probably got a camera out every angle of her office and house.
2: For sure.
0: Checking the roads for you. Busy day. We're here till 9. Then Kilmeade's got you from 9 until noon. The Vince Show from noon until 3. He'll have your inside scoop to D.C. politics. All right, Sybil, let's find out what's trending from a national perspective on this Thursday.
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4: 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Today is National Memo Day. 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Memos are also supposed to be brief, so make sure you keep an eye on your inbox, or you may end up hearing something like this from your boss.
5: Didn't you get the memo?
4: Also on this date, in 1819, the velocipede or swift walker made its debut in New York City. We all know them now by their modern name, bicycles. And in 1983... Let's Dance by David Bowie was number one on the Billboard Top 100 chart. If it's your birthday today, you share it with actor Mr. T, born in 1952 in Chicago, Illinois, and rapper Christopher Wallace, also known as the Notorious B.I.G., born in 1972 in Brooklyn, New York. I'm Tushar Saxena, and that's your Fox Daily Snapshot.
0: Tushar Saxena getting us ready for this day ahead. Let's Dance. Something about those 80s singers freaked me out, right? Because I was like 5 years old when the 80s ended.
2: Mm-hmm.
0: It just seems to me like they were just on the verge of going crazy. Like, well, just on the verge of insanity. You know, you could hear it in their voice. Let's Dance. Like, oh my God, all right. I'm into it, but it was just like a different feeling. It was a party vibe, huh?
2: Yeah.
0: Perhaps. I mean, it goes along with the 80s clothes. Reminds me of a wedding singer.
2: Well, David Bowie also is a weirdo, to look at. I mean, he was scary. If you saw the movie Labyrinth as a kid, his character was scary. So I could totally see that. Or just, you know, the makeup in Ziggy Stardust where he looked all Halloween-y.
0: Billy Idol's kind of weird.
2: Yeah, he's got the same kind of crazy hair, like he got electrocuted.
0: Yeah, the guys were heavy into the makeup in the 80s. Like Bret Michaels. That eyeliner.
2: Oh, yeah.
0: Great work. It's just kind of odd.
2: Mm-hmm.
0: I wonder if he had the tattoo eyeliner, because that guy's always spot on. Huh?
2: Yeah.
0: Is he still around?
2: He is.
0: Remember Rock of Love?
2: Yes, I do. I do.
0: God, one of the best reality shows ever.
2: It was fantastic.
0: And when I say best, I'm not sure what I mean. But it was popular.
2: Yeah, it was great.
0: All right, 80s talk here at DFW's Morning News. So millions are getting ready to hit the road, Sybil, for what's expected to be another record-setting Memorial Day travel weekend. Always a record. Even when we're poor, even when the gas is expensive, always find a way to hit a record. Here's Tanya J. Powers.
6: Nearly 45 million Americans are expected to travel at least 50 miles from home for Memorial Day weekend, according to AAA. And while that's a new high, it barely edges out last year's number for the holiday travel period that starts today and ends on Monday. 39 million of us are expected to drive, while another 3.7 million will fly. A little more than 2 million will travel by other modes like bus, train, or cruise. A AAA spokesperson says higher fuel prices and persistent inflation may cause some of us to shorten trips, delay plans, or stay closer to home. They say the most congested days to drive are today and tomorrow, and on Monday afternoon. Tanya J. Powers, Fox News.
0: Yes, it is here, and it's expensive to drive, too. The national average is like $419 or something right now.
2: Really?
0: I think we're in like the $350s or $360s.
2: Yeah, the weekend gas watch will come out from AAA Texas today, so we'll know for sure tomorrow. But I have seen a little bit of a fluctuation, just slightly. I told you like the past 3 weeks, it's been $429 and $419 by the two gas stations on my street.
0: Yeah.
2: And now it's like one of them says, I think, $409 and $398. So okay. They've gone down just barely.
0: And you're high, too. Like, you're because you're close to downtown, so it's high.
2: It's really high. Yeah. Stupid high.
0: Yeah. Well, it's different in spots, but still high across the area and all over the country, for that matter, all over the world, it seems like, because of the conflict with Iran. But still, people are going to be hitting the roads and the skies this weekend, too. You know, I mean, that's the thing is, you don't have a whole lot of money. Your dollar doesn't go very far, but that doesn't mean that you don't want to have fun, right?
2: Right.
0: You're still living life. So a lot of people are like, you know what? I don't know where things are going to go. We better have fun right now.
2: Yeah, this might be like a good weekend for a barbecue in the backyard, although groceries are expensive.
0: Ugh.
2: But yeah, I mean, or, you know, just go take in a free activity where you can remember those who paid the ultimate sacrifice. A lot of the cities are putting on some sort of tribute or parade or ceremony, so you could do that as well.
0: Yeah, big weekend ahead, Memorial Day. We'll be here on Memorial Day. That's
2: Yay.
0: On Monday. Yay! So
2: Love
0: excited
2: working
0: about
2: holidays.
0: That. Well, there will be news. The news doesn't stop. All right, let's go to Disneyland.
2: Well, it's rolling back an unpopular park hopping restriction, and Kristen Goodwin tells us more.
3: Starting June 9th, Disneyland Resort says it's revoking the 11 a.m. park hopping rule for Magic Key holders and Park Hopper ticket holders, allowing guests to move between Disneyland and Disney California Adventure at any time of the day. The restriction was implemented in 2021 after reopening amid the COVID-19 pandemic, forcing guests to wait until late morning to go from park to park. Reps say reservations are still required and folks will still need to choose a starting park when they book. Also noting if any of the parks reach maximum crowd capacity, incoming park hoppers will have to wait. Kristen Goodwin, Fox News.
2: And this comes amid a busy summer season and the resort's ongoing 70th anniversary.
0: Park hopping, huh? If you pay for it, is it still hopping, really? Is it just like a premium ticket?
2: I would think that you could just get some kind of ticket that would cover all of them.
0: Yeah, like the VIP access.
2: Yes, exactly.
0: I'm sure they still have something like that for season ticket holders or something, right? I mean, the guys who go every day with the Mickey ears.
2: Yeah.
0: Yeah, you're not sure why.
2: Have you seen the meme of Minnie Mouse dressed up, but she's got her costume head off? So she's in like her heels and stuff.
0: Oh, no, that's a no-no in the mascot world.
2: I know, but he's, so it's a guy and he's got like a big Mexican mustache and he's smoking a cigarette and he looks over at the person who's filming because he's on the other side of a fence. So, you know, he's technically, and by a bush, you know, he's technically out of view.
0: Yeah.
2: But he flips off the camera. It's so funny.
0: Oh my gosh.
2: Because it's like, Minnie.
0: A Mexican Minnie Mouse mustache man with a cigarette behind a bush flipping you off.
2: Minnie, how dare you, sir? Yeah, I know. It's really insane. Funny. It
0: a
2: might be AI.
0: Man, apparently, right? Little small guy.
2: Oh, yeah, for sure. But he has to wear heels, and then he's smoking a cigarette, and it's really funny.
0: Oh, that is fantastic. I'm going to have to go check that out. 524 at DFW's Morning News. It's the end of an era for an American classic. Here's Lillian Wu.
5: It's last call for a beer around for 177 years.
7: When you're out of slips. Desk. You're out of beer.
5: A commercial from the 60s for the one-time top seller, marketed as a beer that made Milwaukee famous, with stories, for instance, about hundreds of barrels being sent to Chicago, which had no clean drinking water, after the Great Chicago Fire. The beer falling out of favor in the 70s because of cost-cutting measures that changed its flavor and other quality issues, and its owner, Pabst, stopped brewing it months ago. It's given Wisconsin Brewing Company permission to brew a final 80-barrel batch this Saturday using specifications dating back to its early days. A pre-order is available. Lillian Wu, Fox News.
0: All right, one more batch of Schlitz.
2: I prefer Schmitz Gay, though, over Schlitz.
0: Schmitz Gay beer.
2: Remember that from SNL?
0: Oh, yeah.
2: Adam Sandler and I think Chris Farley.
0: Was that the Schlitz knockoff?
2: Yes.
0: Yeah.
2: They were having like a backyard party and they didn't realize, you know, it was all dudes and they were all wearing banana hammocks. And they're like partying.
0: I vaguely do remember that now, yeah.
2: And then they start putting it together as the commercial starts going along. It's great.
0: Schlitz beer, iconic for sure. Speaking of iconic, we've got a musical That's iconic. Sybil, let's hit that one.
2: Well, the owner of the iconic Peanuts music is suing, and Tom Graham explains.
8: The music from the Peanuts television specials has become just as recognizable as Charlie Brown, Snoopy, and the rest of the cartoon characters themselves. But now the owner of those jazz ditties by Vince Guaraldi has filed several lawsuits claiming the music is being illegally used by a video game company, an auction house, and a belt maker. Lee Mendelson Film Productions also filed a separate suit accusing the U.S. Department of Interior of using O. Tannenbaum without permission. The riff is used in A Charlie Brown Christmas. Lee Mendelson Productions is seeking varying financial damages. Tom Graham, Fox News.
0: I told you it was iconic music, huh? For sure. All right, 5:26 at DFW's Morning News. Running a little bit behind, we'll give you the latest on the Texas Senate race, the final campaigning in the throes of early voting ahead of the runoff. We'll hear from Paxton and Corn, and also James Tallarico chiming in. We've got that next. First, traffic. Here's Julie DeHardy.
1: Still waiting for all the road work to come up on I-20 both directions between Anglin and Business 287, so an extra 5 to 10 minutes either direction through there. East Loop Connector ramp southbound to I-20 is also still blocked, so that'll add a couple minutes to your drive. And if you're traveling on the North Loop, we still have road work westbound approaching Roof Snow, so give yourself an extra 5 minutes. With Cliff Right Now traffic on the 5s, I'm Julie DeHardy.
2: Let's take a look at your 570 KLIF forecast, shall we? Today is going to be mostly cloudy, very muggy, so could see some scattered showers and storms in the afternoon. High today, 78. Then tonight, rain and thunderstorms are likely with heavy rains possible overnight. Lows in the mid-60s. Tomorrow, mostly cloudy, warm, humid, high around 85. And for the weekend, partly to mostly cloudy, still could see some more showers and storms, highs in the low 80s. Right now, you're waking up to 68 in Fort Worth, 71 in Dallas.
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18: You know, one of the weirder things I've seen on social media lately is parents feeding their babies butter. like whole sticks of butter. They swear that it helps them feel fuller after meals and get a good night's sleep, among other things. There's actually something to this. You know, butter is full of fat, which a rapidly growing infant needs, but eating butter all the time results in, quote, boxing out other important nutrients they need as well. Spokesperson for the Academy of Nutrition and Dietetics told us she recommends half a teaspoon to a teaspoon melted and then added to a puree. Or as they get older, you can drizzle oil or melted butter over cooked vegetables, she told us. We never say just give butter by itself, and it's not the only source of fat she would recommend. Avocados, hummus, fish, they are great sources of fat as well. And also great foods to introduce. I'm Dr. Sanjay Gupta, helping you live a better life.
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0: Stretching out those news legs on the back half of the work week. Thanks for stretching with us. Clayton and Sybil with Dan Wilson. We got Brad Barton up with your forecast coming up in 5 minutes, right after Julie DeHarty's Traffic on the Fives and another update from the KLIF WBAP news team coming at you in 35 minutes. Hang tight. Right now, I want to take a throwback trip to the movies, Sybil Summers.
2: Yeah, we're having like an 80s kind of day.
0: It is. It's just, you know, it's natural. Whatever comes our way, we're just going with the flow of the news day.
2: That's right. Thunder and Lightning back on track for three nights this summer. Michelle Polino reports.
19: Ricky Bobby's back!
20: Talladega Nights, the Ballad of Ricky Bobby, is racing back into theaters this summer to celebrate the comedy's 20th anniversary, June 28th, 30th, and July 1st. Will Ferrell stars as NASCAR sensation Ricky Bobby, known for his win-at-all-costs approach, alongside John C. Reilly as his loyal childhood friend and racing partner, Cal Naughton Jr.
21: If you ain't first, you're last.
20: The duo, nicknamed Thunder and Lightning by their fans, faces a new challenger when a flamboyant French Formula One driver arrives to challenge their NASCAR supremacy. Released in 2006, the film grossed more than $163 million worldwide. Michelle Polino, Fox News.
0: Oh, man, I love that movie. It is a classic.
2: Yes, it is. That movie's awesome. And she didn't mention it, but their French villain of the movie is Sacha Baron Cohen.
0: Oh, that's right.
2: Yeah.
0: Yeah, I forgot about that. Man, 2006. Mm-hmm. It's been 20 years since that movie came out.
2: That's wild.
0: It's incredible. I like when they do, like, summer editions, though. You know, when they bring them back for a few days in the summer?
2: Mm-hmm.
0: Yep, that's what they're doing here. Talladega Nights. Good 5:32 stuff. At DFW's Morning News. So before we get to politics, Sybil, we've got a geography update in the sports world. We've talked about this before, but apparently it's moving forward.
2: One of the NFL's most beloved franchises is moving out of their home stadium. Jared Max tells us which one.
22: Having played in Chicago since 1921, the Bears appear set to migrate to another location. At a league meeting in Orlando Tuesday, NFL Commissioner Roger Goodell confirmed the Windy City is off the table for the Bears' future home. The iconic franchise will choose between suburban Arlington Heights, Illinois, or Hammond, Indiana, both around 25 miles from Soldier Field, the Bears' home since 1971. The Hoosier State offering up to $1 billion to lure the Bears across state lines. While Chicago Mayor Brandon Johnson and Illinois Governor J.B. Pritzker have been trading shots at each other, lawmakers in the Prairie State have until May 31st to pass a deal. The Bears say they'll make a decision about their next home by early summer. Jared Max, Fox News.
0: Now, Jared, thanks. I think this is something that we know a lot about here, is your main team playing outside of the main city. And I say main city, meaning the city that you're named after.
2: Mm-hmm.
0: Dallas Cowboys, Chicago Bears. Now, the difference here would be the fact that Dallas plays in Arlington, which is just like 11 miles down the road from the city of Dallas.
2: Yeah.
0: And it's further from Frisco, but it's still in the same region, and it's absolutely still in the same state.
2: Mm-hmm.
0: Chicago Bears playing in Indiana.
2: It'd be interesting.
0: Would they end up changing their name?
2: No.
0: Well, I mean, Indiana doesn't claim Chicago. In fact, Chicago is rival to Indiana.
2: Yeah,
0: they compete.
2: And they already have Indianapolis Colts.
0: Well, that's true.
2: And it'd be similar to New York Jets and New York Giants, who actually play in New Jersey.
0: Well, that's true. So there's another one. Yeah.
2: I don't think it would happen.
0: It's like the New York, New Jersey thing. Yeah, it's very similar to that.
2: Yeah.
0: Except New York, New Jersey, people already kind of assume that they blend.
2: They do,
0: But, like, nobody really knows or assumes that Chicago and Indiana bloom. That Illinois, that they join together.
2: It's all
0: just
2: course, Midwest.
0: Geographically, you know that. But, mm-hmm. like, you don't associate it like you do New York City and New Jersey.
2: Yeah.
0: Well, you're about to, I guess.
2: Mm-hmm.
0: Maybe. Or they may not go to Indiana. Now, if they stay in Illinois and go to that, what do they say, like Arlington Heights or something like that? Yeah. then that'd be the exact same as what we're doing here.
2: That's true.
0: So, yep, it's happening. Plus, I heard, like, I think in Detroit, they do a lot of that as well. I think the basketball team, I think the Pistons play well out of the city of Detroit.
2: Oh, really?
0: Or at least they used to, yeah. Huh. So it's a common thing. 5:35 at DFW's Morning News. We're headed for 5:40 this morning. Quick break now, and when we come back, we will hear from Attorney General Ken Paxton and Senior Senator John Cornyn getting closer to the runoff. James Tallarico's chiming in, too. All that coming up as we hit the Senate race next. But first, traffic with Julie DeHarty on the fives.
1: Dragging the traffic on the westbound side of I-20, Business 287 to Anglin. You're going to see some delays back toward 287. That's through the Bowman Springs area. That's going to hold you up for about 10, 15 minutes. And our ramp is still closed from the East Loop southbound to go west on I-20, so a couple extra minutes for you. Still some cones out on the North Loop westbound approaching roof snow, so give yourself a couple minutes and watch for crews out there trying to remove all that construction. With Cliff Right Now Traffic on the 5s, I'm Julie DeHarty.
3: Last night's thunderstorm from West Texas fizzled out just west of DFW this morning, but new storms are likely to pick up this afternoon where the old ones left off. And any such storm could produce street flooding anywhere across North Texas, and that forecast is good pretty much through Monday. Today, mostly cloudy and muggy with scattered showers and storms again this afternoon. High today about 78, winds out of the east 5 to 10 miles an hour. Rain and thunderstorms are more likely overnight with some heavy rains possible, a low of 65. Tomorrow, Friday, mostly cloudy, warm and humid, maybe an isolated shower storm, high near 85, but then we get to Saturday, Sunday, and Monday, and we'll have again daily or nightly chances of showers and thunderstorms, highs each day through the Memorial holiday weekend in the lower 80s. I'm meteorologist Brad Barton.
2: 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Right now, 71 in Dallas, 69 in Fort Worth.
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18: You know, I watched a video the other day about kids getting landlines at home. We haven't had a landline in my house in I can't even tell you how long. But seeing these parents about my age being teleported back to their own childhoods, a simpler time before screens, was really powerful. And as for the kids, they sat and had conversations with their grandparents without multitasking or being distracted by a screen. I thought this was a great way to have kids stay in touch with family members and friends without getting sucked into the smartphone era too young. Of course, you need other people close by to hop on board as well if this is something that's going to work. Perhaps most important, I realized, these relics can be a great conversation starter with your children. You can talk about what it really means to be connected in this day and age. Things have changed a lot. I'm Dr. Sanjay Gupta, helping you live a better life.
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0: 5:40 at DFW's Morning News. It's the 21st of May. We're on the back half of the month. In fact, only one day in this work week to go after this one. We can do this together. Clayton and Sybil, we're going to be informed come 6 o'clock because we got top of the hour headlines with Fox News Radio, followed by a conversation with the KLIF WBAP news team. Not really a conversation. They're just going to run down the top stories, tell you what you need to know, and we'll get a traffic and weather update for you as well. We do that on the fives. So right now, we're going to get to the Texas politics race here in about 60 seconds. The politics race. There's several politics races going on. The Senate race. Let's do that in about 60 seconds. First, though, we got to go up to D.C. for some federal stuff.
2: So there's a hearing of the House Homeland Security Committee that examined TSA modernization and travel security reforms 25 years after the September 11th attacks. Kevin Uretsky has more.
5: Everett Kelly, the president of the American Federation of Government Employees, testified that 25 years later, one disturbing fact remains.
7: On any day, any one of us could become a victim of terror.
5: New York Republican Congressman Andrew Garbarino said the threat environment has changed since TSA was formed, and
8: the security and efficiency of our travel system must keep pace with the increasingly sophisticated tools our adversaries leverage.
5: Former New Hampshire governor and current CEO of Airlines for America, Chris Sununu, said that passenger security fees have to stop being diverted to items other than security.
10: This investment would not only strengthen national security, but also support economic stability and confidence.
5: Kevin Uretsky, Fox News.
0: I mean, the way that TSA security has been implemented in America should be a lesson to a lot of people. I know you can rip on the TSA guys. I know, you know, sometimes they're not the prettiest of individuals. Sometimes they're sitting there picking their teeth, you know.
2: Right.
0: Like, they're on full display for everybody. They're just humans, right? Mm-hmm. They're humans. But at the same time, there are so many other elements of life that are lacking the security that the airports have that I look at that and I think that should be the model. That should be the model for schools. That should be the model for the government buildings, and there are several. It's not like TSA is only in the airports. There are in other places, too. But I'm just saying, like, that model, as much as we pick on it, it has kept us safe for the last 25 years, hasn't it?
2: Yeah, for sure.
0: For the most part. Mm-hmm. So, all right, interesting look at some federal news for you. 5:42 at DFW's Morning News. Let's hone it in to Texas and get our shovels out. Digging deep into the political world. Now, this one certainly has federal implications, but this is politics out of the Lone Star State, Sybil.
2: Well, President Trump had his say in the Texas Senate race, but now voters get the final say, and WFAA's Teresa Woodard reports.
11: Y'all notice he endorsed me yesterday?
12: One candidate campaigning in Katy and putting up a new ad, pumping up a new endorsement.
13: Trump gives his complete and total endorsement to America First patriot Ken Paxton.
12: The other on Capitol Hill, being asked why the president did not endorse him.
14: I mean, do you think that you made the wrong calculation, I guess? And,
28: no.
14: You know, in trying to talk up your Trump ties? Because it didn't seem to work.
28: Well, I think that's pretty obvious. It didn't work, but I think, you know, you tell me how the president makes his decisions.
12: The day after Trump weighed in on his race, John Cornyn went to Washington to vote. His campaign says he'll be back on the trail in Texas Thursday. The runoff against Ken Paxton is Tuesday, but Paxton is already thinking about November.
11: We could potentially have, if Tallarica won, the most radical U.S. senator from Texas, maybe in the whole country ever.
29: Representative Jane Tallarico.
12: James Tallarico, at an event for Dallas Democrats, talked about momentum.
30: I feel it in my bones that we are going to flip this Senate seat. We're going to take back Texas, and we're going to take back our nation. Thank you so much.
12: But would not talk to me about Trump.
31: Representative, could you say anything about yesterday's endorsement?
30: Not today, but it's good to see you.
12: The president has had his say.
13: Trump endorsed Texas First.
12: But Texas voters get the final say in 6 days in a runoff, in 6 months in the general. In Dallas, I'm Teresa Woodard.
0: Teresa Woodard with our media partner, WFAA-TV. Appreciate it. We're getting closer. And the time to early vote is running out. Election Day is May 26th. All eyes, of course, are on that Texas Senate race. Why do so many people care about it? Well, some Republicans will tell you that they're worried that if Cornyn loses, Ken Paxton is not the safe bet against James Tallarico because of the accusations and criminal allegations against him in the past. They just feel like Cornyn is safer. And the slim majority for Republicans in Washington, D.C. looms overhead. So that's where all this tension comes from. Some background for you. More on that race and the campaigning in it coming up 15 minutes from right now. We've got sports for you coming up on the other side. We'll do that around 6:17 and 6:47 this morning. But just after 5:50, we've got a whale update. The whale mural in downtown Dallas. Yeah, there's a law firm now representing Weiland the artist. Listen to this. This came directly from that law firm to KLIF. Quote, if they can get away with it, then all the public art in Dallas and all the public art in America is at risk. This firm agrees. We intend to ensure they do not get away with it. And right now, there's just one corner of the whale mural still unpainted over. Yeah. So we've got that story coming up and more from the Weiland Foundation next. But first, let's check traffic. Here's Julie DeHardy on the roads.
1: Dragging the traffic on the westbound side of I-20, Business 287 to Anglin. You're going to see some delays back toward 287. That's through the Bowman Springs area. That's going to hold you up for about 10, 15 minutes. And our ramp is still closed from the East Loop southbound to go west on I-20. So a couple extra minutes for you. Still some cones out on the North Loop westbound approaching roof snow. So give yourself a couple minutes and watch for crews out there trying to remove all that construction. With Cliff Right Now traffic on the fives, I'm Julie DeHardy.
3: Last night's thunderstorm from West Texas fizzled out just west of DFW this morning, but new storms are likely to pick up this afternoon where the old ones left off. And any such storm could produce street flooding anywhere across North Texas, and that forecast is good pretty much through Monday. Today, mostly cloudy and muggy with scattered showers and storms again this afternoon. High today about 78, winds out of the east 5 to 10 miles an hour. Rain and thunderstorms are more likely overnight with some heavy rains possible, a low of 65. Tomorrow, Friday, mostly cloudy, warm and humid, maybe an isolated shower storm, high near 85, but then we get Saturday, Sunday, and Monday. We'll have again daily or nightly chances of showers and thunderstorms, highs each day through the Memorial holiday weekend in the lower 80s. I'm meteorologist Brad Barton.
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18: Getting your heart broken can be really rough. It'll happen to most of us at some point in our lives. It's not just an emotional experience, it's a physical one too. Often described as getting the wind knocked out of you, a knot in your stomach, trouble sleeping. I recently spoke about this with Dr. Yoram Yovel, a psychiatrist and neuroscientist. He was on my podcast, Chasing Life. Now, he told me heartbreak doesn't have to last forever. And while your inclination might be to withdraw, isolate, and shut down, it's often the opposite of what supports healing. One of the things that helps us the most is reconnecting to other people you love. And the reverse is also true, he said. If someone you care about is struggling, don't give up on them. You hold the power to comfort loved ones that are in deep physical or emotional distress. I'm Dr. Sanjay Gupta, helping you live a better life.
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1: 551 at DFW's Morning News. Clayton Neville and Sybil Summers, 8.5 minutes from right now. We've got Fox News Radio. They'll have top of the hour headlines, national, global, and some local stuff with the KLIF WBAP news team. Right now, it's time for what seems to be a daily update on the whale mural. And just another excuse to play MJ. This thing's getting emotional, isn't it?
2: Love this song.
1: So Steve Creech works with the Weiland Foundation. The Weiland Foundation is the foundation on behalf of Robert Weiland. He's known in the art world as Weiland.
2: Mm-hmm. Right?
1: So he's the artist who did the whale mural in 1999. Just going to round down that quick background on all of this. It was a gift to the city in 1999. At times, it's been covered up with advertisements, but like blanket advertisements, like an actual piece of cloth or, you know, whatever
2: right.
1: it is that they use to blanket the side of buildings, but not painted over until now. A FIFA World Cup mural is going to be painted in that spot. They covered it with blue except for one corner. They're going to leave the side of the building with a few whales on it, but a lot of people in Dallas are not pleased with that decision, and neither is the artist Weiland. I want to play a conversation that we had with Steve Creech before I read the statement that was released by the Weiland Foundation yesterday. This was our conversation with Steve a couple days ago.
3: We restore murals. We work on them all year. I know he wanted to restore that mural. We're restoring one right now in Canada. We redid one in New London. You know, we work very hard to maintain these and make them beautiful. And, you know, the fact is there were a lot of blank walls immediately surrounding that mural. It's just like, why would FIFA or whomever, right? Why would they come into Dallas, identify that particular mural, paint over it when they had other options? I mean, it just, you know, it's heartbreaking. And I think it's a tragic loss.
1: Okay, no, he's not done yet. He's got about 30 seconds left in this soundbite, but I just wanted to point out, I think that is also what has rubbed a lot of people wrong. Is that really the only spot that you could have done the mural?
2: Right.
1: I mean, they're doing another mural on the back of the building next to the Justice Center.
2: Mm-hmm,
1: right? That's a random-ass building.
2: Because you talked to that artist as well, right?
1: Yeah, those are the two big FIFA murals that are going up. That one and then this one. And this one is, like, not far from where we are, just on the other side of Woodall Rogers. If you can think, like, Dallas Aquarium, that's where this one is.
2: Okay, well, that
1: makes
2: sense.
1: But there's a lot of sides of buildings in that area that have nothing on them. Anyway, just an important point, Steve Creech.
3: For the community.
4: And you talk about the maintaining of that mural. Has that mural been updated or maintained at all since it was originally put up? And how often does that maintaining usually occur?
3: I don't know. I'd have to check on that. You know what? If we were contacted,

0: America is at risk, we intend to ensure that they do not get away with it. So this thing's not over by any means.
1: And then what happens if they do? Okay, never mind. We're not going to paint over it. But now it's already painted over.
0: That's the other element. It's gone.
1: Yeah.
0: It's gone. All right. All right. More to unpack, and we'll do that in 8 minutes. Right now, traffic. Here's Julie DeHardy.
2: We do have a wreck at the north end of DFW Airport, eastbound 114. Right as 121 splits away and you head over towards 635. A couple of left lanes are blocked. You're back through Main Street, so that's going to take you at least 15 minutes. You could use the express lane if you're going to stay on 114. They did clear up our roadwork north loop westbound at Roof Snow, so as you come from 183 over to 377, about 5 minutes on your drive. And then 20 westbound is all cleared up as well at Business 287 to Anglin. Still had some slow traffic, though, lingering as you try to move anywhere from Little Road over to the East Loop, about a 5 minute drive. With Cliff Right Now traffic on the fives, I'm Julie DeHardy.
3: Today, mostly cloudy and muggy. Scattered showers and thunderstorms around this afternoon. High today, only about 78. Winds out of the east, 5 to 10 miles an hour. Rain and thunderstorms are more likely overnight, with some heavy rains possible by Friday morning. Overnight low 65. Tomorrow, mostly cloudy, warm and humid with a high near 85, low 68. Saturday, more widely scattered, mainly afternoon showers and storms. Saturday's high 83. Same thing on Sunday with a high of 81. And on Monday, Memorial Day, scattered showers and storms with a high near 83. I'm meteorologist Brad Barton.
1: 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Right now, it's 69 in Fort Worth, 71 in Dallas.
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10: 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All those leaders are dead. 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
11: Hey, I want to talk about Africa for just a second. 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
1: Iran says it's reviewing a new American proposal. I'm Dave Anthony, Fox News. After President Trump Monday delayed resuming bombing, still trying to work out a nuclear deal.
2: President Trump says he's in no hurry to make a deal since the U.S. naval blockade is causing significant economic damage to Iran and weakening the regime. He indicated the war could resume quickly if Iran doesn't respond well to this proposal.
3: We're all ready to go. We have to get the right answers.
2: With a focus on Iran's nuclear program and the Strait of Hormuz, the Islamic Republic recently created what they call the Persian Gulf Strait Authority to force vessels to coordinate directly with Iran in order to pass through the strait. Iran is still playing games as it relates to these negotiations, and there are real questions as the clock is ticking.
1: Fox's Trey Yingston, Tel Aviv. And in a new Fox News poll,
4: 65% of registered voters do think the U.S. is winning the war in Iran, but a large swath of Americans still reject the military action in the Middle East. The number of voters who oppose the conflict grew from 55% to 60% from April to now.
1: Fox's Madeline Rivera. Also in that poll, only 39% approve of the overall job President Trump is doing. Half say rising gas prices are a major problem, and they're up another penny this morning. AAA's national average for regular now $4.56 per gallon. As the U.S. keeps up a blockade on oil for Cuba, leading to worsening fuel shortages there, more American pressure. An indictment against former leader Raul Castro.
5: Charging Raul Castro and several others with conspiracy to kill U.S. nationals.
1: They died 30 years ago when Cuba shot down humanitarian aid planes, and acting Attorney General Todd Blanche adds in the case against Castro,
5: there was a warrant issued for his arrest. So we expect that he will show up here by his own will or by another way.
1: Perhaps like in Venezuela, when in January the U.S. military captured Nicolas Maduro, who'd been indicted on drug and weapons charges, now jailed in New York. 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
8: 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Heroes like NYPD Detective Victor Vargas, a U.S. Air Force veteran who died from pancreatic cancer after serving in the World Trade Center recovery efforts. 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
11: Clayton and Sybil sliding back into your ear holes will be here till 9 o'clock this morning. We got Dan Wilson behind the wheel. Monty Cook's in the newsroom. We also have Sean Allen in there. Mickey Briggs, Mike Trana, all working hard to inform you. Brad Barton has weather. It's going to be another rainy day across North Texas, at least in spots. It's a weather-aware kind of morning, and Brad has more coming up. Right after Julie DeHarty's Traffic on the Fives, Ryan Baldwin and our sister station, The Ticket, will have our first sportscast of the morning at 6:17. He'll do that again at 47 after. Let's get straight to the top stories of the morning. We got a holiday weekend coming up.
12: We do. do. And DFW Airport is preparing for a busy Memorial Day travel period with approximately 1.6 million passengers expected to travel to, through, or from the airport starting today through May 26th. Travel demand is estimated to be 5% higher than last year. Busiest days for Memorial Day travel will be tomorrow, Friday, and Monday. Certain times are also expected to be the busiest, like late mornings and early evenings. Customers are encouraged to plan ahead and allow for extra time if you are traveling this summer, especially during those peak periods. And DFW recommends arriving at least 2 hours before domestic flights, 3 hours before internationals.
11: And a new panel of engineering and real estate consultants says that Dallas City Hall workers could stay in the building while it was updated and remodeled. Mickey Briggs has more on that idea.
13: The City Council spent the day Wednesday discussing the future of City Hall, where two possible plans could be used if they chose not to sell the building. One option would require everybody to leave City Hall for between 3 to 5 years. While major repairs are completed, then that carried a hefty price tag. Another option would spread repairs over around 10 years, and staff would stay in the building during the work. No final cost estimates were presented on Wednesday. Numbers are expected to be available at the next hearing in early June. Mickey Briggs, KLIF News.
11: Mickey, thanks. It's 6:05. Got to take a break. Traffic and weather for you now. We'll have more local news coming up. But first, here's Julie DeHardy.
14: We do have a big wreck at the north end of DFW Airport 114, right as the 121 splits away over to 635. Two left lanes are blocked. You're backed up to about 360. That's going to be about 20, maybe 30 minutes. You could use the express lane, 26, or Mustang turns into North Airfield. We also have a wreck in Farmers Branch, 35E northbound Valwood Parkway with a left lane blocked, a good 15-minute backup. And right now in Tarrant County, if you're trying to travel into downtown Fort Worth on I-35W, you're doing okay. From North Loop 820 all the way into I-30, it's about a 10 to 15 minute ride. With Cliff Right Now traffic on the fives, I'm Julie DeHardy.
15: Brought. Well, here in North Texas, we're still just stuck in this pattern of upper-level disturbances tracking out of Mexico, headed northeast across Texas. That's going to leave us with daily or nightly outbreaks of showers and thunderstorms as we move toward the Memorial Day holiday weekend. Today, mostly cloudy and muggy with scattered showers and thunderstorms this afternoon. High today, 78. Winds out of the east, 5 to 10 miles an hour. Rain and thunderstorms are more likely overnight. Some heavy rains possible through Friday morning, overnight low 65. Tomorrow, Friday, mostly cloudy, warm and humid with a high of 85. Not too much rain in the area on Friday, but we do have widely scattered mainly afternoon showers and storms in the forecast for Saturday and Sunday. Highs both days in the lower 80s. And yes, even Memorial Day Monday, widely scattered showers and storms with a high near 83. I'm meteorologist Brad Barton.
12: Thank you, Brad Barton. Right now, 68 in Dallas, also 68 in Fort Worth. 6:07 is your news time, and back to the headlines we go. The Keller Police Department is warning against the dangerous use of e-bikes after a rash of incidents involving young riders. The department released dash cam footage of several teens speeding and evading officers on their e-bikes while riding down Johnson Road. Keller PD is asking parents to teach their kids about safety on these e-bikes. That includes wearing helmets and not going too fast.
11: Yeah, riding Johnson can be dangerous. I heard that when I lived over in the area. The Texas Attorney General's office is suing a DFW area roofing company, Sybil. That one was bad. That one was real bad, wasn't it?
12: I liked it.
11: All right, the Texas Attorney General, as we get serious again, is suing a DFW area roofing company, claiming it scammed customers by accepting payments for work that was not performed. Can't do that. Attorney General Ken Paxton claims that Rubinsky Roofing LLC took up to $500,000 from customers for roofing that was never done. The Attorney General's office is seeking temporary and permanent injunctions now to stop the company from continuing business, and they're seeking damages. They're doing it under the Texas Deceptive Trade Practices Act. That stuff happens more than you realize, I think.
12: Mm-hmm. And Ken Paxton is staying busy in his office because he's also been raising concerns about Meta glasses. Mike Trina explains.
16: The AG alleges the device has the ability to capture data such as video and audio recordings, as well as facial geometry. Paxton believes the glasses can access private moments and information, including bathroom visits. He expressed worries about the potential use of facial recognition technology in the eyewear, and emphasized the need to protect individuals' privacy and safety. Similar privacy concerns were previously raised with Google Glass, and Meta is set to introduce smart eyewear with AI capabilities. Mike Traina, KLIF News.
11: My God, how does Attorney General Ken Paxton do all of that? He must have a staff or something, right?
12: Big, giant staff.
11: There are so many different releases coming from his office.
12: I know. Like
11: three a day, it seems
12: Oh, more than that, it feels like, yeah.
11: But the reality is, yeah, he's got dozens of people in that office.
12: Mm-hmm.
11: Yeah. All right. What else we got? Sports. New Dallas Mavericks president Masai Ujiri. I'm going to butcher that name until I get it right, I guess. Can you do it for me?
12: Ujiri
11: spoke to reporters yesterday. He addressed the Luka Doncic trade and whether it was a factor in parting ways with Jason Kidd.
17: Honestly, that trade has played no part in like how I've thought about, you know, like anything. These decisions were made, you know, like before. I'm in no position to criticize or blame.
11: I don't know. Nobody would blame you if you did. Ujiri said that we need to move forward and find healing, and then he's responsible for that transition. Well, then you're probably going to have to address it.
12: Yeah.
11: Right? And he has. He says that he's not, but he's talked about the Luka thing and how they're trying to bounce back.
12: Right. And he mentioned, he made a point to say the team, the players, the front office, the fans, himself, like everybody, we're all going to get through it together.
11: Yeah. All right. Let's do it. Let's win together.
12: There we go.
11: 6:10. We're headed for 6:15. Traffic and weather for you then sports at 6:17. We'll have Ernie's Mystery Box at 6:20. But just before that, and we mentioned it yesterday, there's a new TV series that's being filmed and streets are being closed this week. We've got the deets on the other side on 570 KLIF.
18: 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I'm Brian Kilmeade. Coming up on the Thursday edition of the show right here on KLIF. Please join me as we welcome in Alexi Lalas as we count down the days finally to the World Cup get started. The chances of U.S. winning. Doug Schoen tells us what is wrong with his party as they try to elect more and more socialists. 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And Congressman Wesley Hunt on the big Senate race in his state of Texas. Don't miss the next edition of the Brian Kilmeade Show right here in Dallas-Fort Worth on KLIF. 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
12: 6:15, time to get a look at traffic and weather on the fives. We head out to the roadways with Julie DeHarty.
14: We do have a wreck near the north entrance of DFW Airport. That's 114 eastbound where 121 splits away. Those left lanes are blocked. You're back to 360. That's going to be about 20 minutes. You could use Express, or you could use Wall Street, Coppell Road. That'll get you over to 635. 26-114 will get you through. Or you could use Mustang, and that'll turn into North Airfield. We have another wreck for you on 35E northbound at Valwood Parkway. They're in the left lane. You're backed up toward Forest. That's going to be about 20 minutes. You could use Luna. You could use the George Bush. Or you could use Denton Drive or Josie. With Cliff Right Now traffic on the fives, I'm Julie DeHarty.
15: Last night's thunderstorm from West Texas fizzled out just west of DFW this morning, but new storms are likely to pick up this afternoon where the old ones left off. And any such storm could produce street flooding anywhere across North Texas, and that forecast is good pretty much through Monday. Today, mostly cloudy and muggy with scattered showers and storms again this afternoon. High today about 78, winds out of the east 5 to 10 miles an hour. Rain and thunderstorms are more likely overnight with some heavy rains possible, a low of 65. Tomorrow, Friday, mostly cloudy, warm and humid, maybe an isolated shower storm, high near 85, but then we get to Saturday, Sunday, and Monday. We'll have again daily or nightly chances of showers and thunderstorms, highs each day through the Memorial holiday weekend in the lower 80s. I'm meteorologist Brad Barton.
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22: Rangers make a ninth-inning comeback, scoring a pair in the top of the inning for a 5-4 win over the Rockies. Skip Schumacher praising his squad's performance.
23: It was some of the worst conditions in a three-game set, and I played here a lot of games. And for them to come back in those conditions, backs against the wall, one out to start the ninth inning, is really impressive. Just a chip away, a couple base hits, and then obviously a huge hit by JJ there.
22: Rangers take the series and travel to L.A. to face the Angels tomorrow. After a rough game one, Shea Gilgeous-Alexander drops 30 points, helping the Thunder take down the Spurs 122-113 in the Western Conference. Finals. Series tied up at one. Game three in San Antonio tomorrow night. The PGA Tour is in McKinney today for round one of the CJ Cup. Byron Nelson, world number one local product Scotty Scheffler, is the reigning champ. He'll begin his defense at 7:30 this morning. I'm Ryan Baldwin from 96.7 and 1310 The Ticket.
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24: Good morning. Stretch out those news legs. 6:17 at DFW's Morning News and have a cup of coffee with Clayton and Sybil. I'm on number 19. Dan Wilson's on the other side of the glass. We got Brad Barton coming up with your forecast 8 minutes from right now, right after Julie DeHarty's Traffic on the Fives. 2 hours from now, we'll have our new staple segment on this program. What the hell did they just say?
12: Wiping his butt with a sandwich.
25: Oh, no! Where'd that come from?
24: That is not the what the hell did they just say for today. That's just a tease. An appetizer, if you will.
12: Wiping his butt with a sandwich.
25: That's terrible.
24: You never know what you're going to hear on this program. Another edition coming up 2 hours from now, or just around 8:20. But before we get to the tube, we're going to tell you what's on TV with Michelle Polino and then Ernie's Mystery Box. I thought we'd expand on some of that Mavs news that Ryan Baldwin just delivered.
12: Yes, new Dallas Mavericks president Masai Ujiri talked to reporters this week about the departure with head coach Jason Kidd and what's next for the team.
17: Jason Kidd, Hall of Famer, incredible player. What he's done for this organization, we truly respect. This was a very, very tough decision, and had great conversations with Jason Kidd. Really thank him, his family. I know these things are tough. And I know he'll go on to do great things. And the ultimate respect from the whole organization, from top to bottom. I have to be in this position where we build a basketball program where we align on a direction in which we go, build structure, build a vision here where we all want to work in one direction to build a winning team. And This was a tough decision to make after spending a couple weeks digging into the operations of this basketball team. We're going to start a comprehensive search for a head coach, and we really look forward to that. We will start that process. We're going to be intentional. We're going to be really dig into the philosophies of the kind of players we have and how we want to build around a player like Cooper Flagg and a dynamic player in Kyrie Irving, the young players we have and growing in this organization and winning.
24: That's Masai Ujiri. He's the new president of the Dallas Mavericks. So they don't know yet who the coach is going to be. At least they have not said publicly who it's going to be. I just wonder if Ujiri has a guy in mind already.
25: I mean, I thought, you know, before you pull the trigger on something like that, you would. But who knows? There might be some people floating around out there. I don't know who would be, but maybe.
24: Yeah, and he's
25: a
24: basketball guy. So sometimes you like to bring in your own crew.
25: For sure, so yeah.
24: He might have somebody in mind. I will see. I guess that depends on how long it takes for them to tap the new coach. Mm-hmm. Like, if it's a matter of days, then yeah. Yeah, he's had that planned.
25: Right.
24: But I don't know if it's weeks and months. I think it'll be within the next few weeks.
25: Mm-hmm.
24: That's what I would expect. They got to get to business. All right, 621 at DFW's Morning News. Speaking of getting to business, the entertainment world's in our own backyard again this week, Sybil.
25: I know. There's a new TV series that's being filmed in Fort Worth, so it's going to cause some street closures this week. Parts of 4th Street and Main Street are going to be closed starting at 7 o'clock tomorrow morning through 4 a.m. Saturday. And it's for the making of Frisco King.
24: Samuel L.
25: That's right. So if you're going downtown, there's going to be parking lots that are coned off. There's going to be barricades on 4th Street between Commerce and Houston. Also Main Street from 505 Main down to 4th. And then Frisco King, like you said, Samuel L. Jackson is another one of Tyler Sheridan's spinoffs. And it's from Tulsa King, the Sylvester Stallone one that's going to air on Paramount Plus once they finish filming.
24: Yeah, that's great. So is it about Frisco or not?
25: Yeah.
24: But they're just filming a lot in Fort Worth.
25: Right. And I guess I've never watched any of his shows, but from what we've read and talked about, his character, Samuel L., is from New Orleans, but somehow the show makes him move to Frisco. And so Frisco, Texas is actually going to be featured.
24: All right.
25: I know.
24: That's awesome. Getting some love here in North Texas. 622 at DFW's Morning News. We got more on the small screen to talk about, Sybil Summers.
25: Yes, we do. Michelle Polino is going to tell us what you can catch on Apple TV, Bravo, HBO Max, Paramount Plus, and all the streamers this weekend.
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2: I'm Michelle Polino. On Apple TV, Maximum Pleasure Guaranteed, Emmy winner Tatiana Maslany stars as Paula Sanders, a newly divorced mom who falls down a dangerous rabbit hole of blackmail murder and youth soccer. On Bravo in the City, the Summer House spinoff has arrived. Kyle Cook, Amanda Batula, and Lindsay Hubbard leads the cast, joined by a wave of new New York faces navigating marriage, separation, parenthood, and reinvention.
3: Finally.
2: On HBO Max, the yogurt shop murders the end of Wandering, a surprise fifth episode of its acclaimed cold case docuseries, drops Friday, 9 months after the original four-part series wrapped. The 90-minute episode chronicles the months after the series debuted in August, when Austin police announced a break in the 34-year-old case, 3 weeks after the show ended.
4: Life comes at you fast.
2: Also dropping Friday on Paramount Plus, the eighth and final season of The Chi. That's Fox Tube on Fox News.
24: All right, Michelle Polino, appreciate the update. Good stuff. What are you watching right now? I know we talked about it like 2 weeks ago. Are you done with that yet? What was it?
25: No,
24: it was the one with the girl from The Handmaid's Tale.
25: Yeah, so it's a spinoff of that. It's called Testaments.
24: That's right, Testaments.
25: But they're doing the weekly drops, so every Thursday a new episode comes out. So I think we're on like the second to last one, the penultimate episode.
24: Okay, man, but that also, actress, Elizabeth Moss, she's all over the place. She's in like five different shows right now, it seems like.
25: She's fantastic. But I'm also watching Traitors Canada, because that just dropped on Peacock.
24: Okay.
25: And they've got three seasons worth, so I'm doing so much binging.
24: A lot on the tube, and Michelle Polino is here to sort it out for us. All right, 624, we got to get to Ernie's Mystery Box.
8: And now, it's time for another installment of Ernie's Mystery Box.
5: A surprise.
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24: our
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24: Surprise audio of the day. Ernie Brown, former KLIF host, now the morning guy at our sister station WBAP, provides us with relevant audio. The challenge, finding the relevancy in it. That's what we're going to do together. We haven't heard this. We're just going to play it and try to figure out why our sister station is playing this audio. All right, this one's titled Emails from Parents.
5: So I had a teacher send me this. She asked me, how would you reply to this? I don't really know. So I'm going to ask you, how would you reply to this? Dear Miss Johnson, I hope you're having a wonderful end of the school year during this extremely calm and stress-free time. I was checking grades last night at approximately 11:47 p.m. and noticed that my child currently has a 41% in your class. Naturally, this came as a complete shock. I understand there are only 5 days left in the semester, but I was wondering what could be done at this point to bring the grade up to at least passing. Surely there is some kind of packet, project, essay, or community service project available. My son informed me that he thought he was doing fine, which I now realize may not have been based on actual evidence. He also mentioned that assignments were apparently posted online somewhere, though he never felt compelled to complete them. I completely respect your grading policies, but I also believe grades should reflect the kind of person a student is deep down. And deep down, he is a nice young man who has a big heart. Please let me know what options we have before this becomes a very long summer for everyone involved. Sincerely, concerned mom.
24: She should have just said, save me. And the teacher can go ahead and say, no.
25: Clayton, question for you, because you have 36 children. Don't y'all get report cards from the school still? Kids still get those? So how did the mom not know that her kid had a 41?
24: And progress reports, because they're not paying attention.
25: Okay.
24: That's exactly how. That's on you, Mom.
25: Yeah, Mom.
24: Sorry. Rough summer ahead. All right, running down Ernie's mystery box. We get that one because we're coming up on the last day of school for a lot of people in North Texas.
25: That's
24: here
25: right.
24: This week and next. All right, we got one more.
25: Yeah, lots of graduations. Mm-hmm. And this one is labeled AI Screws Up Graduation.
6: We're using a new AI system as our reader.
24: Oh, my.
25: Whoa.
24: They like that? Do they not like that? I think they're booing.
6: So that is too. That is a lesson learned for us.
7: Derek Martinez. Eliza Layla. Rebecca A. Martinez Romero.
25: Okay.
24: What's the problem? Like, I think he was reading the last names first.
25: Oh, no, Rebecca A.
24: Well, not
25: Romero
24: on that one. Yeah,
25: Romero,
24: I don't know. I don't know what the problem was.
25: And Elijah was the first name? Yeah.
24: Yeah, but I could see that, though.
25: I mean,
24: you got to have the human element in there for that, I think.
25: And the pauses were weird, so there wasn't enough time for the family to clap in between, like, the first two, but then there was, like, a 30-second pause between the last one.
24: Yeah, and it sounded robotic.
25: It did.
24: Yeah. All right, good stuff. That's Ernie's Mystery Box, finding relevancy with sound. 627 at DFW's Morning News. Coming up after 6:30, my conversation with the CEO of the Dallas Wings. There is big news surrounding West Oak Cliff and the team. Ground broken this week. We've got details coming up. Right now, traffic, here's Julie DeHardy.
14: We do have a bit of good news. They cleared up our wreck at the north end of DFW Airport on 114, so still some delays through there for about 10 minutes. 35E, northbound Valwood Parkway with the left lane blocked. You're backed up about 25 minutes as you move that way from Forest. You could always use Josie or Denton Drive as an alternate. 35E southbound, 1171 Main Street. Couple of right lanes blocked and a couple minute backup. With Cliff Right Now traffic on the fives, I'm Julie DeHardy.
15: Today, mostly cloudy and muggy. Scattered showers and thunderstorms around this afternoon. High today, only about 78. Winds out of the east, 5 to 10 miles an hour. Rain and thunderstorms are more likely overnight, with some heavy rains possible by Friday morning. Overnight, low 65. Tomorrow, mostly cloudy, warm and humid, with a high near 85, low 68. Saturday, more widely scattered, mainly afternoon showers and storms. Saturday's high 83. Same thing on Sunday with a high of 81. And on Monday, Memorial Day, scattered showers and storms with a high near 83. I'm meteorologist Brad Barton.
25: Thank you, Brad. Currently 68 in Dallas, 67 in Fort Worth.
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24: Top of the morning to you. It's a Thursday. It's the 21st of May. Clayton Neville and Sybil Summers channeling our inner leprechaun, apparently.
25: Oh, yeah.
24: I just said top of the morning to you.
25: That's all right.
24: That's okay.
25: It's a greeting.
24: We are at the top of the morning.
25: We are.
24: And we're at the bottom of the hour. Coming up, though, in 29 minutes, we'll have Fox News Radio. They've got that top of the hour headlines, the national and global stuff. We need to hone it in locally right now, though. We often talk about progression and growth within the Dallas-Fort Worth Metroplex. Well, that conversation cannot be had right now without mentioning the Dallas Wings. Mm-hmm. It's a professional team. It's the WNBA. They've had two number one draft picks in the last two consecutive years. But the newsy angle of this is they're getting more fans in the seats and they're building.
25: Yes.
24: They've also had some snags when it comes to construction. So where are they playing their home games? Right now in Arlington at College Park Center. They were supposed to play at Memorial Coliseum there right next to the convention center, in between the convention center and City Hall. Old, old arena that they're going to be renovating. The Beatles played there in the 60s.
25: Oh, wow.
24: And KLIF was there for that. But anyway, they've had some problems with that. They are not going to be in there next year. So I started with talking about where they're going to play their home games. This is my conversation with the CEO of the Dallas Wings, Greg Bibb, and then we get into the big news about the practice facility this week in West Oak Cliff. Here's some local news with Wings CEO Greg Bibb.
16: Yeah, so we are working through that process right now. What we do know for sure, the renovated Dallas Memorial Auditorium will not be ready for 2027. We are currently in, I would classify the conversation as advanced with American Airlines Center about making that venue our full-time home in 27, but we have not signed an agreement yet, nor have we sought or received the approvals that would be required by the WNBA to make that move.
18: Okay, and then the other big talk, of course, is the practice facility, and that's one that, you know, when you talk to people on the team or in the organization, you know, that's the one that the players are going to be in every day. You know, that's one that would kind of feel like home more than the arena, not that the arena wouldn't. So I know that that's important for the organization. Where does that stand?
16: Yeah, we're super excited about the practice facility. That building was part of our original agreement we signed with the City of Dallas back in early 24. Much like the auditorium, it's faced some challenges and delays. We took over the project in late April. We became the developer of record. And as of this week, construction is underway on site with a goal of having the building completed in time for training camp next spring.
18: And that's in West Dallas, correct? Where is that exactly?
16: It is far west Oak Cliff, right off of Cockrell Hill Road exit of Interstate 30.
18: Yeah, and a good location no matter where, you know, the future home games are too, kind of centrally located there on 30.
16: Yeah, for us, it works well. Our business office is going to remain in Arlington for the foreseeable future. The practice facility is 13 miles due east, and then the arena is 19 miles due east. So another way to look at that, the practice facility is about 6 miles west of downtown.
18: Yeah. Cool stuff. So that's moving forward. So I guess you guys will be in there then come training camp next year.
16: That is the plan, yes.
18: Right. Great. Well, Greg, thank you so much for the update. We appreciate your time as always. Thank you so much.
16: Thank you. Have a great day.
13: Greg Bibb, CEO of the Dallas Wings, construction underway on that facility over on Cockrell Hill at 30 in West Oak Cliff. So that's the breaking news of the week. We knew that that was coming, but the Wings said to us several weeks ago, it was really important that they get into that facility at the beginning of next year. They didn't like the way things were going, and so they took control of it. And now they believe they will be in there for the start of the next season.
25: Good.
13: Yeah, plus it'll be a cool building too, right? Right in the heart of West Oak Cliff too.
25: Yeah.
13: Pretty neat to see. All right, 6:35 at DFW's Morning News. Coming up on the other side is 6:40. We're going to hit business in downtown Dallas. Is there going to be any left? Another big one leaving. We'll get into that on the other side. First, traffic. Here's Julie DeHarty.
14: If you're coming through the mid-cities on 121 and you're trying to get over toward 114, there's just a smidgen of a slowdown still from 360 over to 114. Couple minutes, that's from our earlier accident that cleared right there at the north entrance of DFW. If you're on 114 right now from Trophy Club into Grapevine, that'll take you about 15 minutes, so not so bad. Farmers Branch, left lane still blocked, I-35E northbound right around Valwood Parkway with a 20-minute backup. And a couple of right lanes are blocked in Louisville, 35E southbound at Main Street, so give yourself an extra five. With Cliff right now traffic on the fives, I'm Julie DeHarty.
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15: Well, here in North Texas, we're still just stuck in this pattern of upper-level disturbances tracking out of Mexico, headed northeast across Texas. That's going to leave us with daily or nightly outbreaks of showers and thunderstorms as we move toward the Memorial Day holiday weekend. Today, mostly cloudy and muggy with scattered showers and thunderstorms this afternoon, high today 78, winds out of the east 5 to 10 miles an hour. Rain and thunderstorms are more likely overnight, some heavy rains possible through Friday morning, overnight low 65. Tomorrow Friday, mostly cloudy, warm and humid with a high of 85. Not too much rain in the area on Friday, but we do have widely scattered mainly afternoon showers and storms in the forecast for Saturday and Sunday, highs both days in the lower 80s. And yes, even Memorial Day Monday, widely scattered showers and storms with a high near 83. I'm meteorologist Brad Barton.
25: 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Currently 68 in Dallas, 67 in Fort Worth.
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5: You know, one of the weirder things I've seen on social media lately is parents feeding their babies butter, like whole sticks of butter. They swear that it helps them feel fuller after meals and get a good night's sleep, among other things. There's actually something to this. You know, butter is full of fat, which a rapidly growing infant needs, but eating butter all the time results in, quote, boxing out other important nutrients they need as well. Spokesperson for the Academy of Nutrition and Dietetics told us she recommends half a teaspoon to a teaspoon melted and then added to a puree. Or as they get older, you can drizzle oil or melted butter over cooked vegetables, she told us. We never say just give butter by itself, and it's not the only source of fat she would recommend. Avocados, hummus, fish, they are great sources of fat as well, and also great foods to introduce. I'm Dr. Sanjay Gupta, helping you live a better life.
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3: 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We got top of the hour headlines in 19 minutes.
4: It's like, take me.
3: We will. We'll take you right up to the top of the hour, informed with some sports in tow. We've got that for you 5 minutes from right now, right after traffic and weather. But Sybil Summers, I thought we would start with the Senate race here in Texas before we get to some local Dallas news, because it's all the hype just a few days out from the May 26th runoff, and then, of course, early voting rages on.
5: Mm-hmm. President Trump endorsed Texas Attorney General Ken Paxton for Senate over incumbent John Cornyn. The candidates are headed for the runoff election. Like you just said, May 26th, early voting goes through Friday. Mm-hmm. On Fox's The Ingram Angle, Paxton says that his opponent, who is seeking his fifth term, is, quote, killing the Make America Great Again agenda.
6: He's been in office since I was in college, and I'm 63. And I've asked every voter that I've met, whether it's one or thousands, can you name one great accomplishment of John Cornyn? And the answer has, there's never been an answer. And that's part of the problem. He doesn't deliver results for Texas.
5: So the winner of that runoff will face Democratic nominee State Rep. James Tallarico in the general election. And Senate Majority Leader John Thune has endorsed Senator Cornyn.
3: I know we're in the headlines, or we're in the news, and we're doing the headlines every day, but we're getting to the point in the campaigning now, especially in the tail end of the runoff, where we're hearing the same sound bites over and over and over again. But different times, you know, I mean, he actually said it again.
5: Yeah, they're just driving home the point.
3: But like, they're driving home the point and running out of material at the same time. But driving home the point, I think, is the number one thing for these guys. Like, okay, any of your talking points, whatever you think the best ones are, roll those suckers out now.
5: Right.
3: The time is now. Well, as long as they keep doing it, we'll bring it to you. 6:43 at DFW's Morning News. Let's turn to downtown Dallas. Another business is leaving the area, apparently. Our media partners at WFAA-TV are all over this one.
7: Well, Fifth Third Bank has big plans for Texas, and it starts with moving its regional Texas headquarters 6 miles from downtown Dallas here to University Park, which means downtown is losing yet another big tenant. Many people know this as the Comerica Bank Tower. It may not be called that for much longer. After a merger with Fifth Third Bank and Wednesday's announcement that its newest regional headquarters is moving here to Preston Center, which is being prepped for major work. Now, the bank is making a huge investment in Texas with 150 new branches by 2029. The bank tells us this University Park location was a prime spot because of its connectivity to the airports and other business districts. It's a huge blow for downtown, which already lost AT&T, and with the futures of the Mavs and Stars in flux. Now, there are plans for redevelopment into mixed use at the Comerica Bank Tower, but nothing is final.
8: Everybody knows about the Comerica Bank. Who doesn't?
9: Everyone knows this as the bank tower.
8: As the bank, yeah.
10: As long as I've grown up, they said change is a good thing.
7: This comes on the same day Dallas celebrates a year into a focused effort on downtown safety and vibrancy. The Safe in the City initiative announced a new downtown police command center. The group touted drops in violent crime and street homelessness counts just over the last year. In Dallas, I'm Jobin Panikkar.
3: Jobin Panikkar with our media partner, WFAA-TV. Is that concerning for the downtown Dallas area?
5: I mean,
3: they're losing another one.
5: But they're building new stuff.
3: What? Well, what's going to fill those big skyscraping towers?
5: Isn't Goldman Sachs, am I imagining that, or did that fall through? I thought they were bringing thousands of people in or something.
3: Yeah. Well, they better hurry.
5: Yeah.
3: 2028, that place could be a ghost town with AT&T leaving as well.
5: Mm.
3: We're following that for you closely. And then there's other sports teams going to the suburbs.
5: Yeah.
3: It's a different landscape than it used to be. It doesn't mean panic.
5: Mm-hmm.
3: It just means different. Unless, of course, you're with the city of Dallas. And then you might be panicking.
5: That's been one of the storylines, too, is that, you know, Dallas is, people are leaving. And I'm like, good, go. We don't need this much traffic.
3: Yeah.
5: Go out to the suburbs. Yeah. That's fine with me.
3: Careful what you wish for now. We shall see. We got a pulse on the Metroplex here. It's 646 Sports sports for you in 2 minutes. And then coming up after 6:50, we'll take you out to the Choctaw Club at the Byron Nelson. And Joey Chestnut, the competitive eater, will compete in the 4th of July hot dog eating contest with Nathan's. But there will be unusual circumstances. And we'll tell you what those are coming up. First, traffic. Here's Julie DeHarty.
4: We do have an issue. If you're traveling north on I-35E at Colorado, the two left lanes are blocked. You're back to 8th Street. That's about a five-minute drive. They did clear up our Louisville problem, so a little bit sluggish 35 southbound at Main Street, but doing okay through there. If you're coming from 1171 all the way to 635, it's going to take you about 20 minutes. If you're trying to travel 635 out of Mesquite from I-30 around to 75, that's about a 25-minute ride. And then if you're trying to travel in Tarrant County on I-30 from the East Loop to Cooper, that'll take you about 5 to 10 minutes. With Cliff right now, traffic on the 5s, I'm Julie DeHarty.
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18: Last night's thunderstorm from West Texas fizzled out just west of DFW this morning, but new storms are likely to pick up this afternoon where the old ones left off. And any such storm could produce street flooding anywhere across North Texas, and that forecast is good pretty much through Monday. Today, mostly cloudy and muggy with scattered showers and storms again this afternoon. High today about 78, winds out of the east 5 to 10 miles an hour. Rain and thunderstorms are more likely overnight with some heavy rains possible, a low of 65. Tomorrow, Friday, mostly cloudy, warm and humid, maybe an isolated shower storm, high near 85, but then we get to Saturday, Sunday, and Monday, and we'll have again daily or nightly chances of showers and thunderstorms, highs each day through the Memorial holiday weekend in the lower 80s. I'm meteorologist Brad Barton.
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19: Josh Young, 3-for-4, including the game-winning RBI in the Rangers' 5-4 victory over the Rockies. The third baseman praising his teammates for their efforts in creating a ninth-inning comeback.
20: Great at-bats. Jock gets on with the catcher's interference. Ozuna pokes one. Foscue smokes one the other way. I mean, that's huge. And then the ball getting away, tying the game right there was massive. I didn't even know it got away. I just heard people yelling. I mean, it was just huge all around. It was 4 or 5 at-bats in a row right there.
19: Rangers head to L.A. to battle the Angels tomorrow night. Golden Knights score 3 unanswered and add an empty netter for a 4-2 win against the Avalanche in Game 1 of the Western Conference Final. Two teams meet for Game 2 tomorrow night in Denver. And a couple local names playing near their hometown at the CJ Cup Byron Nelson. Scotty Scheffler will start his Round 1 at 7:30 today in McKinney. Jordan Spieth starts his first 18 at 12:45. I'm Ryan Baldwin from 96.7 and 1310 The Ticket.
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0: You know, I watched a video the other day about kids getting landlines at home. We haven't had a landline in my house in I can't even tell you how long. But seeing these parents about my age being teleported back to their own childhoods, a simpler time before screens, was really powerful. And as for the kids, they sat and had conversations with their grandparents without multitasking or being distracted by a screen. I thought this was a great way to have kids stay in touch with family members and friends without getting sucked into the smartphone era too young. Of course, you need other people close by to hop on board as well if this is something that's going to work. Perhaps most important, I realized, these relics can be a great conversation starter with your children. You can talk about what it really means to be connected in this day and age. Things have changed a lot. I'm Dr. Sanjay Gupta, helping you live a better life.
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3: Closely tracking the Texas Senate runoff. We'll have another update for you in just about 10 minutes.
1: We about to beat you down.
3: Clayton Neville and Sybil Summers. The important stuff here, hey, we're getting close, right? May 26th is Election Day, 5 days out from that big one. Cornyn v. Paxton. Much more coming up at the top of the hour. Right now, though, Sybil, we got to turn to competitive eating. Let's do that.
5: All right. Joey Chestnut is competing at the annual Nathan's Famous 4th of July Hot Dog Eating Contest. Under some different circumstances this time, Gianna Gelosi explains.
6: When he takes to the stage on Coney Island for America's 250th birthday, he's going to be competing while on probation, according to court records. The 17-time Nathan's hot dog eating champion was sentenced to 180 days of probation after pleading guilty to a criminal misdemeanor charge of battery resulting from bodily injury. The incident happened March 21st in Hamilton County, Indiana, where the victim reportedly told police Chestnut hit him across the face with an open hand after the two exchanged a friendly handshake. Major League Eating, which oversees the competition, says Chestnut will not be disciplined. Gianna Gelosi, Fox News.
3: Okay, so he's not going to be disciplined by the league, but he's on probation. So he can't go like slapping anybody with the wieners or anything like that up there on stage, right? He's got to keep them in the bun.
5: Yes.
3: Got to behave himself. And if he gets in a fight afterwards, got to keep his hands behind his back. So Joey Chestnut on probation. I didn't even realize that he got in criminal trouble like that.
5: Yeah, I had no idea.
3: Yeah, didn't either. 6:53 at DFW's Morning News. The Byron Nelson is this weekend, and the Choctaw Club is where it's at. We had an opportunity to speak with organizers about this big event. Here's our conversation with Erica Cozamond about the Choctaw Club.
9: Yeah, so this is our sixth year at the CJ Cut Byron Nelson, and so we are over on the 16th, and we have a club inside, outside, air-conditioned on the inside, safe from all the elements if we do get weather this week, and it comes inside. We have free-to-play gaming tables, you know, some premier food and beverage, and a DJ, and then, you know, we've reimagined the space this year to make it a little bit easier to walk around and have some fun with, you know, flow through. And then we also have fun premiums. You know, our Choctaw Club hats are kind of what's known for the tournament these days. Yeah. And we're just excited for a great tournament week.
3: Yeah, absolutely. And it's a lot of fun, too. You know, they're on the 16th. A lot of people enjoying it, having fun all 4 days, too. Talk about, though, aside from that, the involvement that Choctaw has, not only with that tournament, but just with North Texas. It seems like you see Choctaw every.

0: out of Mesquite from I-30 around to 75. That's about a 25-minute ride. And then if you're trying to travel in Tarrant County on I-30 from the East Loop to Cooper, that'll take you about 5 to 10 minutes. With Cliff right now, traffic on the fives, I'm Julie DeHardy.
1: Today, mostly cloudy and muggy. Scattered showers and thunderstorms around this afternoon. High today, only about 78. Winds out of the east, 5 to 10 miles an hour. Rain and thunderstorms are more likely overnight, with some heavy rains possible by Friday morning. Overnight low 65. Tomorrow, mostly cloudy, warm and humid with a high near 85, low 68. Saturday, more widely scattered, mainly afternoon showers and storms. Saturday's high 83. Same thing on Sunday with a high of 81. And on Monday, Memorial Day, scattered showers and storms with a high near 83. I'm meteorologist Brad Barton.
2: 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Currently 68 in Dallas, 67 in Fort Worth.
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9: 20 years ago, the average attention span was about 2.5 minutes. Today, it's just 47 seconds. Pretty disconcerting. That's according to new research out of UC Irvine. But really, this isn't our fault, at least not entirely. We can blame technology and the world around us. Attention, it turns out, is not an unlimited resource. You only have so much of it to give. Start paying more attention to what times of the day you seem to be at your mental peak. Try to knock out the more complicated stuff during that time. It's also important to take breaks every so often so you can more easily lock in when you're trying to concentrate. One expert said, even trying to visualize where you want to end your day with everything all wrapped up or with tons left to do, that can act as a real motivator. I'm Dr. Sanjay Gupta, helping you live a better life.
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13: President Trump probably won't like this. I'm Dave Anthony, Fox News. The new hardline nuclear stance Iran is taking.
14: The supreme leader of Iran is saying that the enriched uranium inside the country must stay inside of Iran. This is a position they've held since the very beginning of all of these negotiations, and they're not budging on this as far as the Reuters reporting today. So we'll see how it complicates matters in these latest rounds of talks. The president still, though, hopes that Iran will come to a deal. deal, but he's warning that he's willing to ditch this 6-week ceasefire.

0: fire and resume strikes if they give him the wrong answer.
1: Fox's Aisha Hosni at the White House. There's a new Fox News poll showing the number of Americans opposing U.S. military action in Iran has risen to 60%. Half say rising gas prices are a major problem. And citing that concern, Walmart issued a worse-than-expected financial forecast in its earnings report this morning. Also in that Fox poll, Trump approval has dropped just 39%, like the overall job the president is doing. A big-time Trump supporter hospitalized in California after an attack outside his controversial house.
2: The Escondido home has so many Trump flags and memorabilia, it's referred to by supporters and detractors alike as the Trump House. The owner in critical condition following the vicious beating outside the house.
1: Fox's Gary Baumgarten, a suspect in custody, but Raul Castro is not yet. The acting U.S. Attorney General says they intend to arrest the now indicted 94-year-old Cuban leader. Fox's Madeline Rivera details the charges.
3: Conspiracy to kill U.S. nationals, destruction of aircraft, and murder. A superseding indictment states Cuban intelligence agents infiltrated a humanitarian organization, Brothers to the Rescue, back in the early 90s. Military officials allegedly then used this intelligence to shoot down three BTTR planes.
1: Four people were killed. 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
12: Waking up informed on the 21st of May. Thanks for waking up with us. Clayton Neville, Sybil Summers. We got Dan Wilson on the other side of the glass. Brad Barton has your forecast. Julie DeHarty's on the roadways. She's checking traffic. We got Ryan Baldwin at the sports desk with our sister station, The Ticket. He'll have updates at 17 and 47 after. And then in the newsroom, Monty Cook, Mike Trina, Mickey Briggs, Sean Allen, and the entire crew. We're keeping you up to date as to what's happening not only locally, but across the nation and around the globe. Let's start, though, with some Dallas news, Sybil Summers.
13: A new panel of engineering and real estate consultants say Dallas City Hall workers could stay in the building while it's updated and remodeled. Mickey Briggs has more.
14: The city council spent the day Wednesday discussing the future of City Hall, where two possible plans could be used if they chose not to sell the building. One option would require everybody to leave City Hall for between 3 to 5 years. While major repairs are completed, then that carried a hefty price tag. Another option would spread repairs over around 10 years, and staff would stay in the building during the work. No final cost estimates were presented on Wednesday. Numbers are expected to be available at the next hearing in early June. Mickey Briggs, KLIF News.
12: Thanks, Mickey. And we spoke about this last hour about another business leaving downtown Dallas. Fifth Third Bank is leaving its offices in downtown's Comerica Bank Tower and establishing its Texas Regional HQ in North Dallas after its merger with Dallas-based Comerica. So the bank announced this week that it signed a long-term lease over at Preston Center, a new office development at Douglas Avenue. There at 8300, it plans to have offices on two floors and open an on-site banking center. The building currently under
10: construction. Fifth Third said it expects to move in by late 2028. This, of course, after another high-profile departure from downtown, AT&T is relocating to Plano in 2028 for their headquarters. 7:05 at DFW's Morning News. Let's get out to the roadways this morning. Starting to get busy out there. Here's Julie DeHardy in Rush Hour.
15: We do have a wreck on I-35E northbound at Colorado Boulevard. The two left lanes are blocked, and it's going to hold you up for at least 5 minutes. Also in Carrollton on 35E northbound at Beltline, they're in the left lane. That's a good 15 to 20 minutes now from the 635 interchange. And two left lanes blocked on westbound I-30 at 360. You're back to the George Bush, an extra five for you. With Cliff right now, traffic on the fives, I'm Julie DeHardy.
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17: Well, here in North Texas, we're still just stuck in this pattern of upper-level disturbances tracking out of Mexico, headed northeast across Texas. That's going to leave us with daily or nightly outbreaks of showers and thunderstorms as we move toward the Memorial Day holiday weekend. Today, mostly cloudy and muggy with scattered showers and thunderstorms this afternoon. High today, 78. Winds out of the east, 5 to 10 miles an hour. Rain and thunderstorms are more likely overnight. Some heavy rains possible through Friday morning. Overnight, low 65. Tomorrow, Friday, mostly cloudy, warm and humid with a high of 85. Not too much rain in the area on Friday, but we do have widely scattered mainly afternoon showers and storms in the forecast for Saturday and Sunday. Highs both days in the lower 80s. And yes, even Memorial Day Monday, widely scattered showers and storms with a high near 83. I'm meteorologist Brad Barton.
18: Thank you, Brad. Right now, 69 in Fort Worth, 71 in Dallas. 7:07 is your news time, and we're getting back to the top stories of the day. A new study shows a high number of flights are missed in DFW, and with busy summer travel expected and airports facing ongoing operational strains like jet fuel prices and shortages, the flight tracking app AirHelp analyzed data to list which U.S. airports had the most missed connections last year. DFW International came in at number one, followed by Philadelphia, Atlanta, and Chicago O'Hare.
10: No surprise there, right? I think Chicago Midway was right after O'Hare, too. You get those big airports, lots of connections, and of course, you're going to have more misses than others.
18: Yeah, and the hub of American is here, and then Atlanta is, I think, the Delta hub, and then O'Hare's always a cluster.
10: Yeah, doesn't make it any better, but it makes sense. All right, the Texas Attorney General's office suing a DFW area roofing company, claiming it scammed customers by accepting payments for work that was never done. Attorney General Ken Paxton claims Rubinsky Roofing LLC took up to $500,000 from customers for roofing work that never happened. The Attorney General's office seeking temporary and permanent injunctions to stop the company from continuing business and seeking damages under the Texas Deceptive Trade Practices Act.
18: And the co-director of Camp Mystic just had her nursing's license suspended by the state of Texas. Let's go to our media partners at WFAA's Chris Lawrence for more.
19: Mary Eastland was the chief health officer when devastating floods killed 27 campers and counselors last year. Documents show the Texas Board of Nursing laid out several accusations against her. They claim when the Guadalupe River started rising, Eastland evacuated the area with her own children, but failed to provide any guidance to campers or staff and didn't call nurses at the campground. The board concluded that allowing Eastland to stay a nurse poses an imminent threat to the public. But there will be another hearing in the next 16 days.
10: We'll keep you updated. Chris Lawrence with WFAA. Appreciate the work. Let's turn to sports. The Mavs' new president, Masai Ujiri, talked to media yesterday about former head coach Jason Kidd's departure.
20: For me, it was really thinking about the future of this team, the structure. We need to really work on in one direction and how we build this team and how we create winning and just going forward and building winning.
10: Ujiri also said the team, quote, needed a new slate. We'll talk more about that press conference yesterday coming up at 7:50 this morning. Hang tight. In the meantime, let's check your money. Here's Spencer McGowan with Net Worth Radio.
21: Well, West Texas Intermediate crude back over $100, $100.50 to start the day, up $2.23 a barrel. Yesterday, when oil went down $6, the Dow topped 50,000 again. This morning, the Dow down 77, 49,900 at the open. Quantum stocks hot this morning. IBM up 6%. Ralph Lauren also up 6%. At the bottom of the hour, we get residential construction, housing starts, and building permits. Spencer McGowan, News and Information, 570 and 96.3 HD2 FM. 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
10: Spencer, thanks. It's 7:10. In 5 minutes, we'll have traffic and weather sports with our sister station, The Ticket. Ryan Baldwin standing by. More on the Mavs' new president at 7:17. Then at 7:18, we'll hop into trending topics. It's the end of an era for an American classic. We'll take a sip of Schlitz, and then we'll take you out to Disneyland. They're rolling back an unpopular park hopping restriction. We'll tell you what. Plus, what else is trending? We'll find out with 570 KLIF.
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15: We do have a wreck on I-35E northbound at Colorado Boulevard. The two left lanes are blocked, and it's going to hold you up for at least 5 minutes. Also in Carrollton on 35E northbound at Beltline, they're in the left lane. That's a good 15 to 20 minutes now from the 635 interchange. And two left lanes blocked on westbound I-30 at 360. You're back to the George Bush, an extra five for you. With Cliff right now, traffic on the fives, I'm Julie DeHardy.
17: Last night's thunderstorm from West Texas fizzled out just west of DFW this morning, but new storms are likely to pick up this afternoon where the old ones left off. And any such storm could produce street flooding anywhere across North Texas, and that forecast is good pretty much through Monday. Today, mostly cloudy and muggy with scattered showers and storms again this afternoon. High today about 78, winds out of the east 5 to 10 miles an hour. Rain and thunderstorms are more likely overnight with some heavy rains possible, a low of 65. Tomorrow, Friday, mostly cloudy, warm and humid, maybe an isolated shower storm, high near 85, but then we get to Saturday, Sunday, and Monday. We'll have again daily or nightly chances of showers and thunderstorms, highs each day through the Memorial holiday weekend in the lower 80s. I'm meteorologist Brad Barton.
18: 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Right now, 70 in Dallas, 69 in Fort Worth.
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2: Rangers score a pair in the top of the ninth to take down the Rockies 5-4 in the series finale. Skip Schumacher knows his team will never give up on a game.
22: These guys fought. These boys, they don't give up. We knew that from, the first series on, and it's continuing to happen. And you never know what happens in Coors Field, like you said, and really good series win.
2: Rangers take the series and get a travel day before facing the Angels tomorrow. Thunder defense clamps down on Victor Wembanyama in a 122-113 win in Game 2 of the NBA West Finals. Wimby scoring just 21 points, but he does reel in 17 rebounds and adds 4 blocks. Game 3 tomorrow, series tied at 1. First golfers will get underway at 7 for round 1 of the CJ Cup. Byron Nelson and McKinney. Brooks Koepka back on the PGA Tour after leaving LIV Golf. He's not played Craig Ranch since 2021. The 5-time major winner tees off at 7:30. I'm Ryan Baldwin from 96.7 and 1310 The Ticket.
18: Cliff Notes.
10: We're hitting trending topics on a Thursday. Thanks for hitting them with us. It's the 21st of May. Clayton and Sybil. Tomorrow's Friday.
18: Yay!
10: That's how it works. It goes Monday, Tuesday, Wednesday, Thursday, and then Friday.
18: Okay, so you do learn something new every time you listen to DFW's Morning News.
10: The good news about that is you don't have to work on Saturday or Sunday.
18: Well,
10: unless you do.
18: Yeah, some people, most people don't, let's say that.
10: We won't, and you can take us with you. At least we won't be here. KLIF.com, mm-hmm. Under the podcast section, that's where we got all our interviews with the newsmakers and some of the fun. We'll have plenty more on the gas prices in North Texas. Just found out, got confirmed on my cell phone here in my left hand, that we're going to have a guest in 13 minutes.
18: Ooh.
10: Talking about gas prices. Apparently, I got one email in here that said that yesterday gas in their area, and this is in North Texas, was like $3.60, and today it was $4.15.
18: Yeah, it supposedly has just skyrocketed recently.
10: So we're going to have to get the experts in here.
18: Awesome.
10: Our buddy Jeff Crilly, the PR man, just sent me an expert on gas, and we're going to bring him in coming up at 7:30. That's going to be John Kelsey, our oil and gas industry expert, coming up. So how high is the gas where you are? That's what we're asking this morning. Apparently, it jumped a lot.
18: Mm-hmm.
10: God, like 30 cents overnight or something. We'll wait for the experts to give us that official number. But it is a developing story here in DFW. As you drive by the gas stations, take a picture, send it to us, okay, or call us, right? 888-787-5543 with outrageous gas prices. We want to know what they are where you are. 888-787-5543. That's 888-787-KLIF. All right, let's find out what's trending other than gas, Sybil Summers.
18: And for that, we'll go to Tushar Saxena for today's Daily Snapshot.
23: It's May 21st, and this is your Fox Daily Snapshot. Today is National Memo Day. In an office setting, memos are used to inform employees of policy changes or other topics. Memos are also supposed to be brief, so make sure you keep an eye on your inbox, or you may end up hearing something like this from your boss.
24: Didn't you get the memo?
23: Also on this date, in 1819, the velocipede or swift walker made its debut in New York City. We all know them now by their modern name, bicycles. And in 1983... Let's Dance by David Bowie was number one on the Billboard Top 100 chart. If it's your birthday today, you share it with actor Mr. T, born in 1952 in Chicago, Illinois, and rapper Christopher Wallace, also known as the Notorious B.I.G., born in 1972 in Brooklyn, New York. I'm Tushar Saxena, and that's your Fox Daily Snapshot.
10: I pity the fool. Man, so Mr. T and Biggie Smalls were born on the same day?
18: Mm-hmm.
10: I never realized that. That's some star power.
18: What if Mr. T was secretly Chris Wallace's dad?
10: And they had the same birthday.
18: Yeah.
10: That would be wild, wouldn't it?
18: It would be crazy.
10: Yeah, they're not the same. Well, yeah, I guess actually they probably would age out.
18: Yeah.
10: Because Mr. T, is he still with us?
18: I think so.
10: I think so.
18: Mm-hmm.
10: I hope so. But yeah. He's got to be in his 80s.
18: Yeah, I would imagine.
10: Let's look it up. Got to get some Mr. T trivia answered right before your very ears, because I want to know. My guess is 84 years old.
18: Okay, I'm going to guess, oh gosh, because he was like 50 in the 80s, so I'm going to guess 129.
10: 129, still going strong. No.
18: Oh, man.
10: He was born on May 21st of 1952. That makes him 74 years old.
18: Ah, oh, so we were both a little off.
10: Yeah, he's younger than we thought.
18: He looks 129.
10: He has been famous for like 50 years. Well, I guess that makes sense, right? He probably came onto the scene in his early 20s.
18: Yeah.
10: What was he, a bodybuilder?
18: I think so, yeah. Like him and Arnold Schwarzenegger, and then they would make it into roles that required like big, tough guys and all that.
10: Did he invent the mohawk? Or did he just perfect it?
18: Oh, I think he perfected it.
10: Mohawk and beard. Yes. God, that's a look that I wish I could have.
18: And gold chains.
10: If I could grow a beard, I would do a mohawk.
18: And a tank top?
10: Yeah.
18: Yeah, that'd be a good look.
10: And if I had muscles, I'd wear tank tops.
18: Mm-hmm.
10: Yeah. All right, 7:21 at DFW's Morning News. Happy birthday, Mr. T, 74 years old today. All right, so millions are getting ready to hit the road for what's expected to be another record-setting Memorial Day travel weekend. I don't know how it's going to break records. Nobody has any money, and gas is ridiculous. Well, Tanya J. Powers tells us.
1: Nearly 45 million Americans are expected to travel at least 50 miles from home for Memorial Day weekend, according to AAA. And while that's a new high, it barely edges out last year's number for the holiday travel period that starts today and ends on Monday. 39 million of us are expected to drive, while another 3.7 million will fly. A little more than 2 million will travel by other modes like bus, train, or cruise. A AAA spokesperson says higher fuel prices and persistent inflation may cause some of us to shorten trips, delay plans, or stay closer to home. They say the most congested days to drive are today and tomorrow, and on Monday afternoon. Tanya J. Powers, Fox News.
10: Today, tomorrow, and Monday afternoon. Man, don't get caught in a jam with no gas either. So fill up ahead of time.
18: Mm-hmm.
10: Man, that's the thing, is it was supposed to be today, tomorrow, and Monday. But if we had a ridiculous gas price jump overnight, is that going to change people's plans?
18: I wonder. That's a great question.
10: And again, we'll hold off on speculation until we speak with our gas man coming up here in just about 6 minutes or so.
18: Yeah.
10: But that could change things.
18: Absolutely.
10: Like for me, if I was going somewhere this weekend and all of a sudden that trip turned from $90 to $120.
18: That's a difference.
10: Even probably more than that, really.
18: Yeah.
10: Like $90 to $150.
18: Mm-hmm.
10: That might change plans for me.
18: It totally could.
10: Because you got to get back, too.
18: Uh-huh.
10: Hmm. I don't know. And what else are you going to cut? Be like, okay, I guess we can still go, guys, but we can't eat while we're there.
18: Right.
10: That's a tough decision. Those decisions are being made right before our very eyes. Still, though, record-breaking travel.
18: That's right.
10: I don't know where these numbers come from.
18: I know. Every single holiday, it's record-breaking.
10: All right. Let's lighten things up and go to Disneyland.
18: Yeah, you could travel there if you could afford it. And they are rolling back an unpopular park hopping restriction. Kristen Goodwin fills us in.
3: Starting June 9th, Disneyland Resort says it's revoking the 11 a.m. park hopping rule for Magic Key holders and Park Hopper ticket holders, allowing guests to move between Disneyland and Disney California Adventure at any time of the day. The restriction was implemented in 2021 after reopening amid the COVID-19 pandemic, forcing guests to wait until late morning to go from park to park. Reps say reservations are still required and folks will still need to choose a starting park when they book. Also noting if any of the parks reach maximum crowd capacity, incoming park hoppers will have to wait. Kristen Goodwin, Fox News.
18: So this comes amid a busy summer season and the resort's ongoing 70th anniversary.
10: Have you ever been to Disneyland or Disney World?
18: Both, actually.
10: You have, yeah. And I have not been to either.
18: But I was a kid, and so I don't remember anything except for when I see the pictures, you know, I go, oh, okay, so I have met Minnie Mouse. But she wasn't.
10: So you were that young. Like, you don't even have a memory of it, really.
18: Yeah, I was, I think, 8 at Disney World, and I was like a baby, like 3, like in a stroller when I was at Disneyland. So I don't know why people would even take me when I was 3. Why would you go? Because they don't remember anything.
10: Yeah, I don't know.
18: Yeah.
10: I don't know. I guess to say that you did it.
18: They had to take my sister, and I guess so, therefore, they had to take me. My parents said it, so I think that's how it happened.
10: But when we had kids, we said, okay, they got to be like the perfect age. They've got to be like ages where they can all enjoy it. And I think we're probably there now.
18: Yeah.
10: Because we're 6, 9, 12, and 14.
18: That'd
10: probably be a decent age. Maybe a little bit older, but I can tell you, no way. No way in hell am I doing that.
18: I don't know how we would afford that.
10: Well, that, first of all.
18: Yeah.
10: I mean, that's the main deal.
18: Mm-hmm.
10: But the other thing is, now that they are those ages, I don't really have any interest in that. And none of them are like diehard Disney fans. And nobody's asking to go.
18: There you go.
10: So I'm just going to stay quiet. If they did, I'd probably have to say yeah. Like, I wouldn't say no.
18: Yeah, for somebody's birthday.
10: Yeah, I'm not going to volunteer that, though.
18: Right.
10: All right. It's the end of an era for an American classic. Fox's Lillian Wu takes a sip of Schlitz.
4: It's last call for a beer around for 177 years.
5: When you're out of Schlitz,
6: just ask.
5: You're out of beer.
4: Commercial from the 60s for the one-time top seller, marketed as a beer that made Milwaukee famous, with stories, for instance, about hundreds of barrels being sent to Chicago, which had no clean drinking water, after the Great Chicago Fire. The beer falling out of favor in the 70s because of cost-cutting measures that changed its flavor and other quality issues, and its owner, Pabst, stopped brewing it months ago. It's given Wisconsin Brewing Company permission to brew a final 80-barrel batch this Saturday, using specifications dating back to its early days. A pre-order is available. Lillian Wu, Fox News.
10: All right, Lillian, appreciate that. Did you ever drink Schlitz?
18: I did not, but she mentioned Pabst Blue Ribbon, and I have had that,
10: of
18: course.
10: I was thinking it was like the Natty Light of the 60s.
18: Now,
10: I know it was still around, like, when I was in high school and college, and I heard of Schlitz. Like, I remember Robert Earl Keen singing about Schlitz. But I don't think, I mean, I think I maybe had one, maybe somewhere, like, oh my God, it's a Schlitz!
18: Yeah.
10: And I had it, but, like, no, it was never, like, part of the routine. Natty Light seemed like the substitute.
18: Was it a malt liquor or a proper beer?
10: Ooh.
18: Like a lager?
10: I want to say it may have been a malt liquor. Maybe they had both.
18: Okay, maybe that's what
10: it
18: is.
10: I saw the picture. They did have, like, 12-ounce cans, it looked like.
18: Mm-hmm.
10: So, Schlitz beer.
18: There we go.
10: 726 at DFW's Morning News. Another throwback for you in 5 minutes. The owner of the iconic Peanuts music is suing. We'll tell you why. Plus, our gas expert joins us. Apparently, there was a big jump overnight. Not in the right direction. We've got that for you coming up. But first, traffic. Here's Julie DeHardy on the roads.
15: We do have this wreck on westbound I-30 at 360 with only the right lane getting by. It's about a 15-minute backup now, but we have some slow traffic as well on the eastbound side from Cook's Lane through Fielder toward Davis, and then it breaks up. That's going to hold you up for about 10 to 15 minutes, and I'm seeing delays on Fielder itself, so something's going on there. And then if you're traveling 75 southbound Spring Creek Parkway, center lane is blocked, and it's about 10 minutes from Bethany. With Cliff Right Now traffic on the fives, I'm Julie DeHardy.
17: Today, mostly cloudy and muggy. Scattered showers and thunderstorms around this afternoon. High today, only about 78. Winds out of the east, 5 to 10 miles an hour. Rain and thunderstorms are more likely overnight, with some heavy rains possible by Friday morning. Overnight, low 65. Tomorrow, mostly cloudy, warm and humid, with a high near 85, low 68. Saturday, more widely scattered, mainly afternoon showers and storms. Saturday's high 83. Same thing on Sunday with a high of 81. And on Monday, Memorial Day, scattered showers and storms with a high near 83. I'm meteorologist Brad Barton.
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29: Getting your heart broken can be really rough. It'll happen to most of us at some point in our lives. It's not just an emotional experience. It's a physical one, too. Often described as getting the wind knocked out of you, a knot in your stomach, trouble sleeping. I recently spoke about this with Dr. Yoram Yovel, a psychiatrist and neuroscientist. He was on my podcast, Chasing Life. Now, he told me heartbreak doesn't have to last forever, and while your inclination might be to withdraw, isolate, and shut down, it's often the opposite of what supports healing. One of the things that helps us the most is reconnecting to other people you love. And the reverse is also true, he said. If someone you care about is struggling, don't give up on them. You hold the power to comfort loved ones that are in deep physical or emotional distress. I'm Dr. Sanjay Gupta, helping you live a better life.
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10: 7:32 at DFW's Morning News. Clayton Neville and Sybil Summers making our way to 9 o'clock this morning. We're going to talk about a jump in gas prices overnight. Yeah, they're still climbing. We'll also talk about the reasons why and a spike in oil prices, too. We'll get into all of that in just about 60 seconds. But before we do, Sybil Summers, let's get to a musical dispute that's in the headlines.
18: The owner of the iconic Peanuts music is suing, and Tom Graham explains.
13: The music from the Peanuts television specials has become just as recognizable as Charlie Brown, Snoopy, and the rest of the cartoon characters themselves. But now the owner of those jazz ditties by Vince Guaraldi has filed several lawsuits claiming the music is being illegally used by a video game company, an auction house, and a belt maker. Lee Mendelson Film Productions also filed a separate suit accusing the U.S. Department of Interior of using O. Tannenbaum without permission. The rift is used in A Charlie Brown Christmas. Lee Mendelson Productions is seeking varying financial damages. Tom Graham, Fox News.
10: Interesting stuff. 7:33 at DFW's Morning News. Tom Graham, thanks. Unfortunately, we got to get to some heavy news right now and turn to gas, Sybil Summers. It is high across North Texas and getting higher. John Kelsey is our oil and gas industry expert and joins us right now. John, thank you so much for coming on. We appreciate your time, and thanks for coming on short notice.
14: Good morning. Pleasure to talk to you all this morning.
10: So, hey, let's talk about this. A spike, you're in Florida right now, but a spike here in Texas overnight. Some people are coming in and to the email and saying $3.59. I saw one person say he's sitting around $4, and then others chiming in, hey, it's not as bad as it is in Spain, where it's between $8 and $9 a gallon right now. We are all over the place, but the one consistency is these gas prices are not going down. What are you seeing? Why would we see such a giant spike overnight like this?
14: Sure. Well, great question. And yes, in the U.S. and Texas in particular, we are better insulated against price than other places. Here in Florida, they're already in the mid fours. What yeah. you're seeing is as we come into Memorial Day driving season, you know, typically gas prices go up in the summer. You got a lot of Americans hitting the roads, driving to see family, driving to graduations like I'm doing, et cetera. So you've got increased demand. And unfortunately, the price of oil is really being driven now by the jawboning in the Middle East. So if there's hope for a peace deal, oil prices go down. If there's less hope for a deal, oil prices go up. And unfortunately, your local gas station has to buy their gasoline on what they're afraid the price might be next week. So they're assuming they're going to sell out all of their product this weekend. They've got to then replace that product next week. And so you're seeing those gas station operators trying to get ahead of that increased price they're afraid of next week by raising prices today.
10: So is this spike then circumstantial to what we're dealing with in America as far as the holiday weekend and other things, more than what's currently happening with the conflict and specifically the Strait of Hormuz?
14: Well, it's a combination of both. I mean, typically prices go up around Memorial Day because of increased demand, but they're going up more because of what we're seeing in the Strait of Hormuz, and the baseline price is higher because oil is $100 a barrel now. You know, if oil was $60 a barrel, they'd be theoretically 20-30% lower like they were last year in that kind of $2.50 to $3 range.
10: Yeah.
14: But given that the base commodity's higher, the gasoline price is higher.
10: Yeah, Sybil's over here crunching the numbers. Yesterday in Dallas, it was $3.92 according to AAA. Today, $4.13. Fort Worth, $3.94 yesterday. Today, $4.12. So, you know, I guess they were preparing for this. A lot of the gas stations knew that they were going to have to meet the demand, and that's what we're seeing the Thursday before Memorial Day. I guess, John, no coincidence there.
14: No, that's how it works. And if you look historically, prices, like I said, usually go up. Unfortunately, with the price of oil being so high, they're just higher than they would normally be.
10: Yeah. John Kelsey's with us, oil and gas industry expert. Again, John, appreciate you coming on short notice. Just got about 30 seconds left. Wanted to ask you the last thing regarding what we got in the email. Is it right that in some other countries, it's more like $8 and $9 a gallon?
14: Absolutely. You know, Mexico has a very high price compared to here, for example. Europe is incredibly high priced, and that's in large part because they've done a very poor job of managing their refining capacity. Sad to say, California is higher similarly. You know, we're very fortunate in Texas to have not just oil and gas production, but a significant number of refineries that do a very good job of processing U.S. crude and into gasoline. So we've got a little bit of a benefit, but yeah, if you're in Spain or California, you're facing real high prices. If you're in Southeast Asia, you're getting rationed right now.
10: Yeah.
14: Places like the Philippines have real shortages.
10: Yeah, Spain, $8 and $9. Crazy stuff. I guess it could be worse. Thank you so much for coming on. John Kelsey, oil and gas industry expert. Thanks for the time.
14: Thanks, y'all. Take care.
10: All right, there's your gas update at DFW's Morning News. 7:37. We're headed for 7:40 this morning, and we'll get into that Senate race. We're taking a deep dive as early voting rages on. Right now, let's check traffic. Here's Julie DeHardy.
15: We do have a wreck for you on I-35 southbound at 1171 Main Street. Two left lanes and that entrance ramp to get in the express lane are blocked. Traffic is backed up probably about 20-25 minutes from the Louisville Lake Bridge. You could exit at Garden Ridge, and that'll take you all the way to Main Street. 75 southbound Spring Creek, there in the center lane. That's a good 10-minute backup. And 30 westbound 360, only the right lane gets by. That's 15 to 20 as you move from 161. With Cliff Right Now traffic on the fives, I'm Julie DeHardy.
17: Well, here in North Texas, we're still just stuck in this pattern of upper-level disturbances tracking out of Mexico, headed northeast across Texas. That's going to leave us with daily or nightly outbreaks of showers and thunderstorms as we move toward the Memorial Day holiday weekend. Today, mostly cloudy and muggy with scattered showers and thunderstorms this afternoon. High today, 78. Winds out of the east, 5 to 10 miles an hour. Rain and thunderstorms are more likely overnight. Some heavy rains possible through Friday morning, overnight low 65. Tomorrow, Friday, mostly cloudy, warm and humid with a high of 85. Not too much rain in the area on Friday, but we do have widely scattered mainly afternoon showers and storms in the forecast for Saturday and Sunday. Highs both days in the lower 80s. And yes, even Memorial Day Monday, widely scattered showers and storms with a high near 83. I'm meteorologist Brad Barton.
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29: Sometimes you can tell a lot about what someone wants to do offline by looking at what they do online. Let me tell you about Pinterest's first parenting trend report. Pinterest is a huge platform. They have 600 million monthly users, 80 billion searches per month. The report found a shift from the iPad kid era to now, when parents are actually more interested in real-world adventures and hands-on activities. The global trends and insights lead at Pinterest told us families are thoughtfully designing childhoods rooted in creativity, intention, and meaningful experiences. One psychologist we spoke to said he sees this as a reflection of parents' desire to build core capacities in their children: resilience, curiosity, self-regulation, empathy. These things don't grow automatically, but are built through lived experience. I'm Dr. Sanjay Gupta, helping you live a better life.

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1: 743 at DFW's Morning News. Clayton Neville and Sybil Summers making our way through the headlines. Coming up after 750, a really cool conversation. We're going to talk about science under siege with the experts. What are we talking about? Stick around to find out. That's just around the corner right after our 747 sports with our sister station, The Ticket. Right now, we need to peel the curtain back and get our shovels out because we're digging deep into the Texas Senate race. Time's running out to vote early. It's Cornyn v. Paxton, and the winner takes on Tallarico. Sybil, let's hop into Texas politics.
2: So President Trump had his say in the Texas Senate race, but voters will get the final say, and WFAA's Teresa Woodard reports.
3: Did y'all notice he endorsed me yesterday?
4: One candidate campaigning in Katy and putting up a new ad, pumping up a new endorsement.
5: Trump gives his complete and total endorsement to America First patriot Ken Paxton.
4: The other on Capitol Hill, being asked why the president did not endorse him.
6: I mean, do you think that you made the wrong calculation, I guess? And,
7: no.
6: You know, in trying to talk up your Trump ties? Because it didn't seem to work.
7: Well, I think that's pretty obvious. It didn't work, but I think, you tell me how the president makes his decisions.
4: The day after Trump weighed in on his race, John Cornyn went to Washington to vote. His campaign says he'll be back on the trail in Texas Thursday. The runoff against Ken Paxton is Tuesday, but Paxton is already thinking about November.
3: We could potentially have, if Tallarico won, the most radical U.S. senator from Texas, maybe in the whole country ever.
8: Representative James Tallarico.
4: James Tallarico, at an event for Dallas Democrats, talked about momentum.
9: I feel it in my bones that we are going to flip this Senate seat. We're going to take back Texas, and we're going to take back our nation. Thank you so much.
4: But would not talk to me about Trump.
10: Representative, could you say anything about yesterday's endorsement?
9: Not today, but it's good to see you.
4: The president has had his say.
5: Trump endorsed. Texas first.
4: But Texas voters get the final say in 6 days in a runoff, in 6 months in the general. In Dallas, I'm Teresa Woodard.
1: The tension is building. Stay tuned. We'll have more on the early voting numbers leading you up to that big runoff race, Election Day, May 26th. 746 at DFW's Morning News. We've got sports for you in 2 minutes, traffic and weather now. And coming up after 750, we're going to speak with the experts about science under siege. There's a new report out there, and some of the numbers may shock you. We've got that after traffic. Here's Julie DeHardy.
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16: Biggest backup I'm seeing right now is going to be in Louisville with this wreck on 35 East southbound at Main Street. It's about a 45-minute delay. Two left lanes and the entrance to the HOV lane or the express lane is blocked. So traffic's back to the Lake Louisville Bridge. You could use Garden Ridge as an alternate. And then if you're traveling 30 westbound at 360, only the right lane gets by. That's a good 20-minute delay. If you're trying to travel on 183 eastbound at Mockingbird, the left lane's now blocked with a wreck. You're backed up at least 5 minutes. 121 has a right lane blocked westbound at Carson. Another 5 for you. With Cliff Right Now traffic on the 5s, I'm Julie DeHardy.
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8: Last night's thunderstorm from West Texas fizzled out just west of DFW this morning, but new storms are likely to pick up this afternoon where the old ones left off. And any such storm could produce street flooding anywhere across North Texas, and that forecast is good pretty much through Monday. Today, mostly cloudy and muggy with scattered showers and storms again this afternoon. High today about 78, winds out of the east 5 to 10 miles an hour. Rain and thunderstorms are more likely overnight with some heavy rains possible, a low of 65. Tomorrow, Friday, mostly cloudy, warm and humid, maybe an isolated shower storm, high near 85, but then we get to Saturday, Sunday, and Monday, and we'll have again daily or nightly chances of showers and thunderstorms, highs each day through the Memorial Holiday weekend in the lower 80s. I'm meteorologist Brad Barton.
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17: Justin Foscue goes 3-for-5, helping the Rangers beat the Rockies 5-4. Foscue batting a team-high 324 since getting called up from AAA. Josh Young praising the second baseman.
21: Extra base hitting machine is what it felt like here. Huge, I mean, that just right there in the ninth inning, that was a massive at-bat. Super easy with Bernardino to get big, try to do something big and hit into a double play, and he stays inside of a little sinker and shoots it the other way. I mean, that was just massive.
17: Rangers are in L.A. tomorrow to battle the Angels. Avalanche attempted late third period comeback, but come up short, falling to the Golden Knights 4-2 in Game 1 of the Western Conference Finals. Series continues tomorrow night with Game 2. Early golfers getting started at Round 1 of the CJ Cup. Byron Nelson, still to come, the reigning champion, world number one, and local product Scotty Scheffler, who will tee off at 7:30. I'm Ryan Baldwin from 96.7 and 1310 The Ticket.
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1: But only with the important stuff.
28: That is what's important to me.
1: We've got the news that matters. Clayton Neville, Sybil Summers with a pulse on the Metroplex, the state, the nation, and the world. Sybil, the Science Under Siege Report, a new landmark survey conducted by the Harris Poll and commissioned by Bayer as part of its Science Delivers initiative, highlights some tensions at the center of an information battle online.
2: Yeah, it reveals a headline-only culture where people admit to reading just the headline before sharing news articles online. And it's created an entirely younger generation who blame doctors and scientists for false or misleading health and science info.
1: Yeah, Matthias Berninger is Bayer's head of public affairs, sustainability, and safety, and joins us right now to talk about this. So, Matthias, what did the Harris Poll find, and what are the implications for science and innovation here? What does all of this mean? Headline-only culture, it sounds about right.
29: Yeah, thanks for having me. This is right at the heart of the paradox that the study unveiled, and that is that we all know that the way we get science information is wrong. It actually makes us angry. We don't really trust that source of information, but at the same time, we still take in the information that way, and that erodes trust in many, many people, for example, in very important decision makers in science, like the doctor that gives you medical advice and treats you when you have a medical scare.
1: So is the trend then here not diving into the information deep enough, just taking what you see in the headline or what you see online and running with it instead of doing your diligent research and taking your time?
29: Yeah, I think we see a trend to a more and more emotional conversation, which also blends into the science conversation. So the more rational approach that is foundational for science is at the retreat or under siege. And that leads to a lot of negative consequences. My hope is that especially if we refrain from treating artificial intelligence as an oracle, that we have a chance to rebalance that. But in the age of social media, science and trust in science has been heavily eroding.
1: So this is related to misinformation and trying to pick apart, you know, what's real and what's not. I mean, that's been something we've been dealing with now for close to a decade, if not longer.
29: Well, first of all, when you look at a scientific study, when you look at a scientific finding, progress in science depends on questioning that exact finding, so which is another paradox. So we want people to question underlying science. The problem is the way we question it today. We question it very much with an emotional and kind of a headline approach. And we also often don't look behind the scenes. Where does the information come from? There are many influencers who peddle certain scientific misinformation because they have business interests. They want to sell you something. So it's very important to look into who is the messenger here.
1: Yeah. And now Bayer is leading the effort on this campaign to try to at least create awareness about this headline-only culture and how misinformation is out there and how it should be addressed. Really interesting stuff. Matthias Berninger, Bayer's Head of Public Affairs, Sustainability and Safety. Thanks for that talk. We appreciate it.
29: Thanks for your time.
1: All right, Bayer, at the head of this thing, interesting, science under siege. More on that as we roll forward. Coming up, though, at 8 o'clock, we'll have the latest from D.C., and then we'll take you down to Texas. The Senate race getting more tense. We'll tell you why. First, traffic. Here's Julie DeHardy.
16: Biggest backup I'm seeing right now is going to be in Lewisville with this wreck on 35 East southbound at Main Street. It's about a 45-minute delay. Two left lanes and the entrance to the HOV lane or the express lane is blocked. So traffic's back to the Lake Lewisville Bridge. You could use Garden Ridge as an alternate. And then if you're traveling 30 westbound at 360, only the right lane gets by. That's a good 20-minute delay. If you're trying to travel on 183 eastbound at Mockingbird, the left lane's now blocked with a wreck. You're backed up at least 5 minutes. 121 has a right lane blocked westbound at Carson.

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6: 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The third tier of leadership, most of them, they're now dead.
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8: Is taking a hard line that may cross President Trump's red line. I'm Dave Anthony, Fox News. The Supreme Leader reportedly unwilling to give up what the president calls nuclear dust. Days after the U.S. paused a plan to resume bombing Iran, trying to work out a deal.
9: What should happen to Iran's stockpile of highly enriched uranium is one of the most contentious issues at the heart of negotiations to end the war. Reuters says Iran's Supreme Leader Ayatollah Mojtaba Khamenei has issued a directive that the near weapons-grade material must stay inside the country. The United States has been pushing for the uranium to be confiscated, with Israel's prime minister vowing to continue to fight until that happens.
8: Fox's Jonathan Savage. Officials at the White House are pushing back, saying that Reuters report on the uranium is not true. Another vote expected today in the House, and maybe the Senate too, as Democrats keep trying to pass a war powers resolution to limit the

0: President Iran. Several attempts have failed so far. A Fox News poll shows 60% of Americans oppose military action against Iran. Half say surging gas prices are a major problem. Only 39% approve of the overall job the president is doing.
1: The polling also found 30% think the assassination attempt of the president at last month's White House Correspondents' Dinner was staged, with younger voters far more likely to be suspicious than seniors and white evangelicals.
0: Fox's Jessica Rosenthal, a former assistant U.S. attorney in Florida, facing charges related to special counsel Jack Smith, who led two Trump investigations dropped after the former president was elected again. Carmen Leinberger is
2: charged with stealing confidential documents from the probe. This individual allegedly emailed a copy of them to her personal account, disguising it as a recipe for bundt cake. FBI Director Kash Patel writing on X that she is now charged with 4 felony counts, adding, quote, this FBI will not hesitate to bring to account those who violated the trust of the American public.
0: I guess Fox's Carly Shimkus. 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
7: AO3 at DFW's Morning News. Clayton Neville, Sybil Summers. I just saw the Bluebell guy walk by the window, by the way. Mm. Is there a new Bluebell ice cream out?
8: There is. It's a berry fudge.
7: What
8: is
7: it? Fudge.
8: Black raspberry fudge.
7: Black raspberry fudge.
8: Out today.
7: Mm-hmm. I think he had a cooler with him, too.
8: Oh, boy.
7: He just walked by the window. He headed to WBAP, our sister station, but we'll make sure he stops in here.
8: Mm-hmm.
7: Gives us at least a pint or maybe a half pint.
8: Yeah.
7: Good stuff. New Bluebell ice cream. Leading the headlines here at DFW's Morning News. There is other stuff to talk about. Clayton and Sybil with you till 9 o'clock this morning. We got sports for you at 17 and 47 after, and traffic and weather on the fives. We got top and bottom of the hour headlines, and let's start with Memorial Day travel.
8: Well, DFW International Airport preparing for a busy Memorial Day travel period with approximately 1.6 million passengers expected to travel to, through, or from the airport starting today through May 26th. So travel demand is estimated to be 5% higher than it was last year. The busiest days for Memorial Day travel are generally tomorrow, Friday, and Monday. Certain times are expected to be the busiest, including late mornings and early evenings. Customers are encouraged to plan ahead and allow extra time if you're traveling this summer, especially during those peak periods. And DFW recommends 2 hours before domestic departures, 3 hours before international departures for your arrival at the airport.
7: And you may be like, oh God, that's way too much time. And it may be. You may be able to go and go to Whataburger and walk around the airport, check out all the new renovations in the restaurants. I heard there was a Portillo's in there now.
8: Yeah.
7: You may get to do all of that kind of stuff. Or you may actually run into an issue.
8: Yeah,
7: so that's why you have to get there 2-3 hours.
8: TSA workers still like 1,100 short, so that's going to take a while.
7: Yeah, that's the thing. Playing it safe other than sorry, because you may miss your flight otherwise. You never know. 8:05 at DFW's Morning News. One more quick one before the break. There's a new panel of engineering and real estate consultants that say Dallas City Hall workers could stay in the building while it's being updated and remodeled. Mickey Briggs is in the newsroom and has an update for us.
9: The city council spent the day Wednesday discussing the future of City Hall, where two possible plans could be used if they chose not to sell the building. One option would require everybody to leave City Hall for between 3 to 5 years. While major repairs are completed, then that carried a hefty price tag. Another option would spread repairs over around 10 years, and staff would stay in the building during the work. No final cost estimates were presented on Wednesday. Numbers are expected to be available at the next hearing in early June. Mickey Briggs, KLIF News.
7: All right, Mickey, appreciate the report. We're headed for 806. Got to get out to the roads and check traffic. It is busy out there. We're in the throes of rush hour. Julie DeHardy sorts it out.
10: It's a bottleneck on the Dallas North Tollway, northbound Arapahoe, down to one lane and at least a half hour backup. You might want to use the Parkway or Preston. Bush Turnpike southbound on the Lake Ray Hubbard Bridge, right before you get to I-30, the right lane's blocked. That's about a 15-minute delay. In Louisville, we're still all tangled up with two left lanes blocked and the express lane entrance, 35 southbound at Main, so you're backed up 30 minutes from the Louisville Bridge. Use Garden Ridge instead. 30 westbound at 360, only the right lane gets by. That's almost a 25-minute backup. And the right lane's blocked on 121 westbound. Found at Carson holding you up for at least five. With Cliff right now, traffic on the fives, I'm Julie DeHardy.
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12: Well, here in North Texas, we're still just stuck in this pattern of upper-level disturbances tracking out of Mexico, headed northeast across Texas. That's going to leave us with daily or nightly outbreaks of showers and thunderstorms as we move toward the Memorial Day holiday weekend. Today, mostly cloudy and muggy with scattered showers and thunderstorms this afternoon. High today, 78. Winds out of the east, 5 to 10 miles an hour. Rain and thunderstorms are more likely overnight. Some heavy rains possible through Friday morning, overnight low 65. Tomorrow, Friday, mostly cloudy, warm and humid with a high of 85. Not too much rain in the area on Friday, but we do have widely scattered mainly afternoon showers and storms in the forecast for Saturday and Sunday. Highs both days in the lower 80s. And yes, even Memorial Day Monday, widely scattered showers and storms with a high near 83. I'm meteorologist Brad Barton.
8: Thank you, Brad Barton. Right now, 71 in Dallas, 70 in Fort Worth. 808 is your news time, and back to the headlines we go. The Keller Police Department is warning against dangerous usage of e-bikes after a rash of incidents involving young riders. The department released dash cam footage of several teens speeding and evading officers while they were riding their e-bikes on Johnson Road. Keller PD is asking parents to teach their kids about safety on those e-bikes, which includes wearing helmets and not going too fast.
7: And the Texas Attorney General's office suing a DFW area roofing company claiming it scammed customers by accepting payments for work that was never done. Attorney General Ken Paxton claims Rubinsky Roofing LLC took up to $500,000 from customers from roofing work that was never finished. The Attorney General's office seeking temporary and permanent injunctions now to stop the company from continuing business and seeking damages under what's called the Texas Deceptive Trade Practices Act.
8: And with a little sports update, New Dallas Mavericks president Masai Ujiri spoke to reporters yesterday, and he addressed the Luka Doncic trade and whether it was a factor in parting ways with former coach Jason Kidd.
13: Honestly, that trade has played no part in like how I've thought about, you know, like anything. These decisions were made, you know, like before. I'm in no position to criticize or blame.
8: He's got a little Dikembe Mutombo to him, doesn't he?
7: I love that accent.
8: No, no, no.
7: Decisions.
8: Not in my house.
7: Decisions. Yeah, I love that.
8: I like his attitude, though. He did say we need to move forward and find healing, and he said that he's taking accountability for that.
7: Well, good.
8: Yeah.
7: That's his job, is the president of the organization.
8: I like him.
7: I just hate to see Jay Kidd go, but he'll land on his feet.
8: Yeah.
7: Let's not forget the legacy of Jason Kidd here in Dallas now.
8: Truth.
7: Kind of a love-hate thing, hasn't it been? Yeah. All right. More love than hate, I would say. All right. Headed for 8:15. We got traffic and weather for you then. Sports at 8:17. More from Ujiri at that time, talking about what's next for the Mavs. Who will their new coach be? We'll get into that. Plus, we'll check out what's on the small screen. There's filming going on in DFW. We'll bring you what the hell did they just say, and it's a doozy right around 8:22. But before all of that, we'll take a bite of the new Bluebell flavor. The Bluebell folks step in studio next on 570 KLIF.
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18: You know, I watched a video the other day about kids getting landlines at home. We haven't had a landline in my house in I can't even tell you how long. But seeing these parents about my age being teleported back to their own childhoods, a simpler time before screens, was really powerful. And as for the kids, they sat and had conversations with their grandparents without multitasking or being distracted by a screen. I thought this was a great way to have kids stay in touch with family members and friends without getting sucked into the smartphone era too young. Of course, you need other people close by to hop on board as well if this is something that's going to work. Perhaps most important, I realized, these relics can be a great conversation starter with your children. You can talk about what it really means to be connected in this day and age. Things have changed a lot. I'm Dr. Sanjay Gupta, helping you live a better life.
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7: It's 8:15 and we're checking traffic on the fives. Here's Julie DeHarty.
10: Single file on the Dallas North Tollway northbound Arapahoe with a wreck. You're backed up through 635 for about 35 minutes on your drive. You could use the Parkway or Preston. 35 east southbound at Main, two left lanes, and the entrance to get into the express lane is blocked. That's at least a half hour. You could use Garden Ridge instead. And the right lane still blocked on the Bush Turnpike southbound on the Lake Bray Howard Bridge. That's before I-30 and about a 15-minute stack up. With Cliff Right Now traffic on the fives, I'm Julie DeHarty.
12: Last night's thunderstorm from West Texas fizzled out just west of DFW this morning, but new storms are likely to pick up this afternoon where the old ones left off. And any such storm could produce street flooding anywhere across North Texas, and that forecast is good pretty much through Monday. Today, mostly cloudy and muggy with scattered showers and storms again this afternoon. High today about 78, winds out of the east 5 to 10 miles an hour. Rain and thunderstorms are more likely overnight with some heavy rains possible, a low of 65. Tomorrow, Friday, mostly cloudy, warm and humid, maybe an isolated shower storm, high near 85, but then we get to Saturday, Sunday, and Monday, and we'll have again daily or nightly chances of showers and thunderstorms, highs each day through the Memorial holiday weekend in the lower 80s. I'm meteorologist Brad Barton.
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1: Josh Young, 3-for-4, including the game-winning RBI in the Rangers' 5-4 victory over the Rockies. The third baseman praising his teammates for their efforts in creating a ninth-inning comeback.
2: Great at-bats. Jock gets on with the catcher's interference. Ozuna pokes one. Foscue smokes one the other way. I mean, that's huge. And then the ball getting away, tying the game right there was massive. I didn't even know it got away. I just heard people yelling. I mean, it was just huge all around. It was 4 or 5 at-bats in a row right there.
1: Rangers head to L.A. to battle the Angels tomorrow night. Golden Knights score 3 unanswered and add an empty netter for a 4-2 win against the Avalanche in Game 1 of the Western Conference Final. Two teams meet for Game 2 tomorrow night in Denver. And a couple local names playing near their hometown at the CJ Cup, Byron Nelson. Scotty Scheffler will start his Round 1 at 7:30 today in McKinney. Jordan Spieth starts his first 18 at 12:45. I'm Ryan Baldwin from 96.7 and 1310 The Ticket.
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3: That is what's important to me.
7: Clayton Neville, Sybil Summers, we get a pulse on the Metroplex, and our pulse is kept alive by ice cream, specifically Bluebell ice cream, and there's a new flavor out there. And with Bluebell, Dennis Olson is with us. Dennis, thank you so much for coming back in. We appreciate your time. We love it when you come by with goodies.
4: Well, it's always a joy and a pleasure to come up here and pass out ice cream and visit with everybody. It's one of my favorite things to do. So.
7: Yeah. Well, big day, big announcement. What's the new flavor?
4: It's called Black Raspberry Fudge. It's a black raspberry flavored ice cream with chocolate chunks and a swirl of chocolate fudge sauce swirled through it.
7: Wow, I feel like the blackberry is really coming back. Or maybe it's just me paying attention to it, but everything is black raspberry or blackberry.
4: Berries, yeah.
7: Yeah. Or this is raspberry. This is black raspberry.
4: Raspberry.
7: What's the difference between black raspberry and a blackberry?
4: Well,
7: they look about the same.
4: The black raspberry looks like a blackberry.
7: Okay.
4: When they pull it off the vine, the black raspberry, the core is left behind, so it looks like a little cup, and it's sweeter than a blackberry.
7: Okay.
4: Yeah.
7: Wow. How about that?
8: So, okay, who comes up with these creative ideas? Because obviously for summer, berries are super in season, so who makes these?
4: So what we start doing is about a year ago, we start talking about the flavors coming out this year.
8: Mm-hmm.
4: And we start with the branch level. You know, we have a local branch where we're from. And we get to discuss what we would like to see made. And then they take the suggestions up to corporate. And then they start discussing which ones they want to make. And then they come out the first year and let us know this is what we're fixing to do.
7: Yeah.
4: So, yeah.
7: Great
4: Love
7: stuff.
4: It.
7: Well, this one's good. We're going to taste it on the air here in just a second. But I know you guys have to go. You got to go down the road to WBAP, our sister station. But Dennis Olson, thank you for the announcement. Black Raspberry Fudge, Bluebell Ice Cream. It's a new flavor. Good to see you again.
4: Good to see you. Thank you for having me.
8: In stores now, by the way. It went on sale officially today.
7: Okay.
4: Yes,
7: it
4: ma'am.
7: Is
4: All right.
7: out.
4: All right.
8: Thanks, Jonathan and Dennis.
4: Thank you so much.
7: Happy Jonathan
4: retirement.
7: And Dennis, Bluebell Creameries. He's down the road just in Lancaster. But people all over the world are being graced with the flavor of black raspberry fudge. What do you think, Sybil? Did you take a bite?
8: I love it, and I'm going to do the rest of the segment eating ice cream.
7: Okay. All right, let me take a bite here.
8: It's really, really good.
7: Ooh, oh, hello. Tastes like fruit.
8: So I got a chunk of fudge in mine, and it was nice.
7: Ooh, I should have gone after the fudge. I went for the fruity part.
8: It's got a rich fudge swirl, too.
7: It's purplish. It almost tastes like blueberries.
8: I love it.
7: But it's raspberries.
8: Mm.
7: You know what? That's actually good. And I don't even like fruit.
8: And I don't usually like chocolate, so this is perfect.
7: Black raspberry fudge, now on the shelves. Bluebell ice cream. Dennis Olson, appreciate it. Good stuff. Now we get to talk with our mouths full for the next 5 minutes or so. And let's go to the small screen with that, Sybil Summers.
8: Yes, get your ice cream. Get your Bluebell for this weekend, because it's going to be rainy. And if you want to stay indoors, do some binge watching, Michelle Pollino is going to tell you what's coming new to all the streamers.
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9: I'm Michelle Foligno. On Apple TV, Maximum Pleasure Guaranteed, Emmy winner Tatiana Maslany stars as Paula Sanders, a newly divorced mom who falls down a dangerous rabbit hole of blackmail, murder, and youth soccer. On Bravo in the City, the Summer House spinoff has arrived. Kyle Cook, Amanda Bettula, and Lindsay Hubbard leads the cast, joined by a wave of new New York faces navigating marriage, separation, parenthood, and reinvention.
11: Finally.
9: On HBO Max, The Yogurt Shop murders The End of Wandering, a surprise fifth episode of its acclaimed cold case docuseries, drops Friday, 9 months after the original four-part series wrapped. The 90-minute episode chronicles the months after the series debuted in August, when Austin police announced a break in the 34-year-old case, 3 weeks after the show ended.
13: Life comes at you fast.
9: Also dropping Friday on Paramount Plus, the eighth and final season of The Chi. That's Fox Tube on Fox News.
7: All right, Michelle Foligno, our entertainment correspondent. Appreciate it. Sybil Summers, we do have some local entertainment to touch on right now, though. We've got more filming in DFW.
8: Yes, indeed. Taylor Tyler Sheridan bringing back another spinoff. This one is Frisco King. It's based off of Tulsa King. So it's being filmed in Fort Worth this weekend. So there's going to be some street closures, which is what we want to hip you to. 7 a.m. tomorrow through 4 a.m. Saturday. If you're going to be downtown, you can expect closures on 4th Street from Commerce to Houston, then Main Street from 505 Main down to 4th Street. So you can, I'm sure, go and check those out and find out where exactly they are. But just be aware that if you are headed to downtown Fort Worth, Frisco King is going to be filming. You might spot Samuel L. Jackson.
7: Samuel L. Jackson. Mm-hmm. Yep, he's popping up all over the Metroplex right now. 8:22 at DFW's Morning News. It's time for our news segment. What the hell did they just say?
14: What the hell? Oh my God, no way, yeah, yeah.
15: Oh, hell no. Get your ass on.
7: You never know what you're going to hear on these airwaves.
8: Wiping his butt with a sandwich.
7: That's not today's what the hell did they just say, but that came out of yesterday's Cliff Cluck around.
8: I'm so glad sweet Dennis from Bell Bell?
7: Bell Bell Dennis. What would Bell Bell Dennis say about this?
8: Wiping his butt with a sandwich. I'm so glad he didn't hear me say that.
7: You know what
8: he
7: would say?
8: He's such a sweet Christian man.
7: He'd say hashtag desperate times, call for desperate measures. That's what Dennis would say. Anyway, that's just an example of how things can get on this particular segment. This one comes out of the mouth of Hollywood actor Kevin Hart. This might be the wildest soundbite I've ever heard in my life.
16: Won't you tell me what the f*** she is?
7: Hold on. He's talking to his daughter. I better set the stage on this, okay? He's talking to friends of his daughter with his daughter standing right next to them. The cameras were rolling. I don't know what they were doing. I saw on the social media post that he had had a few beers, right? He may have been just a little bit tipsy.
8: And they're teenage-ish.
7: They're teenagers, age. Yeah. Okay. His daughter's right there. She's the one that you'll hear screaming in the background. Well, apparently her and a couple guy friends were having a talk. One of them said something inappropriate to Kevin Hart's daughter, and he heard it. There's the context.
16: Don't you tell me what she is. She came out my balls. That's my daughter.
27: Hey, whoa, whoa, whoa.
16: Wait, what? That's my kid.
7: Huh? What did he just say?
16: Don't you tell me what the f*** she is. Don't you tell me what she is. She came out my balls. That's my daughter.
27: Hey, whoa, whoa, whoa.
7: Wait, oh, my.
16: That's my kid.
7: That's my kid.
14: What the hell? Oh, my God. No way. Yeah, yeah.
15: Oh, hell.
7: I've heard parents say wild things like, I brought you into this world and I can take you out.
8: Yeah.
7: And I've heard moms say things like, you came out of my womb. You know, I don't know if those are the exact words that they use, but we've heard that reference before. I'm not sure I have ever heard this reference.
16: Don't you tell me what the f*** she is. Don't you tell me what she is. She came out my balls. That's my daughter.
27: Hey, whoa, whoa, whoa. God.
16: Wait, what? That's my kid.
7: Why is that so jarring?
8: Oh, I love it. She came out of his bell bells, and that's why he can tell what to do.
7: It's a concept we're all familiar with. It's just not one that's very openly discussed.
8: And that he was saying it to her friends is the best part. You know, they were shocked.
7: And somebody, can you imagine what's going through her mind?
8: Yeah.
7: These are like preteens or teenagers.
8: And then you could hear some other adult like, whoa, whoa, whoa, Kev, hang on.
7: No, he was holding them back. Yeah, the video. And Kevin Hart, he's shirtless.
8: Oh, geez, that's even
7: jacked,
8: worse.
7: Like all 5'2 of them. Just shining. Oh, incredible.
16: Don't you tell me what the f*** she is. Don't you tell me what she is. She came out my balls. That's my daughter.
27: Hey, whoa, whoa, whoa.
16: What?
27: Wait, what?
16: That's my kid.
7: That's my kid.
14: What the hell? Oh, my God. No way. Yeah, yeah.
15: song.
7: That's today's edition of What the Hell Did They Just Say? It's 8:25 at DFW's Morning News, and coming up after 8:30 this morning, we'll hear from the new Mavs president. Do we have any idea who's going to replace Jason Kidd? And a statement from the attorneys representing the artist in the Whale mural. That saga rolls on next. But first, traffic. Here's Julie DeHardy.
10: Dallas North Tollway, northbound Arapahoe. It's only one good lane getting by, and it's about a 45-minute backup. You could use Preston instead. 35 southbound at Main, still on the left side, and the entrance to the express lane is blocked. That's a good 25 to 30 minutes. And then Bush Turnpike southbound on the Lake Ray Hubbard Bridge before you get to I-30. They're in the right lane, causing about a 15-minute backup. And watch for a stall on 360 southbound at Post and Paddock, holding you up for about 5 to 10. With Cliff Right Now traffic on the 5s, I'm Julie DeHardy.
12: Today, mostly cloudy and muggy. Scattered showers and thunderstorms around this afternoon. High today, only about 78. Winds out of the east, 5 to 10 miles an hour. Rain and thunderstorms are more likely overnight, with some heavy rains possible by Friday morning. Overnight low 65. Tomorrow, mostly cloudy, warm and humid, with a high near 85, low 68. Saturday, more widely scattered, mainly afternoon showers and storms. Saturday's high 83. Same thing on Sunday with a high of 81. And on Monday, Memorial Day, scattered showers and storms with a high near 83. I'm meteorologist Brad Barton.
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21: A better life with Dr. Sanjay Gupta.
22: In recent years, scientists have really dialed up the urgency to understand PFAS, sometimes referred to as forever chemicals because of how long they take to break down. The latest study found these chemicals may be aging men in their 50s and 60s a bit faster than men who are younger or older, or women of any age. Experts we talked to said the accumulation of PFAS may lower testosterone levels in men, impair sperm quality, and increase risks of testicular and kidney cancer. Women, it seems, just seem to be able to clear PFAS faster. Now, whether you're a man or a woman, trying to limit your exposure is a great idea. Three ways to do that. Filter your drinking water. Don't use non-stick cookware like Teflon, and avoid fast food packaging, which are sometimes coated with these chemicals. I'm Dr. Sanjay Gupta, helping you live a better life.
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7: Stretch those news legs out. We are headed down the home stretch. 8:30 at DFW's Morning News. Clayton Neville and Sybil Summers.
0: You okay?
7: You hanging in there? We got more information for you after we're off the air and throughout the day with Brian Kilmeade from 9 until noon and the Vince Show from noon until 3. He'll have your inside scoop to D.C. politics. We'll take you out to the Whale Mural coming up here in just a moment. But first, let's expand on what we heard about 10 minutes ago from our sister station, The Ticket, during sports on the Mavs. We've got a leadership change.
8: Yes, new Dallas Mavs president Masai Ujiri spoke to reporters this week about the departure with former head coach Jason Kidd and what's next for the team.
1: Jason Kidd, Hall of Famer, incredible player. What he's done for this organization, we truly respect. This was a very, very tough decision, and had great conversations with Jason Kidd. Really thank him, his family. I know these things are tough, and I know he'll go on to do great things. And the ultimate respect from the whole organization, from top to bottom. I have to be in this position where we build a basketball program where we align on a direction in which we go, build structure, build a vision here where we all want to work in one direction to build a winning team. And this was a tough decision to make after spending a couple weeks really digging into the operations of this basketball team. We're going to start a comprehensive search for a head coach, and we really look forward to that. And we will start that process. We're going to be intentional. We're going to be really dig into the philosophies of the kind of players we have and how we want to build around a player like Cooper Flagg and a dynamic player in Kyrie Irving, the young players we have and growing in this organization and winning.
7: That's Mavs president Masai Ujiri. I'm going to get that name right at some point. How was that? Masai Ujiri.
8: Yeah, that's it.
7: Yeah, that's it. I mean, the next head coach is going to be the most important announcement that we'll have next from Masai Ujiri, but I don't know when it's going to come. That's the big question right now, is when are they going to name their coach? Is it going to be like several weeks, several months, or could it be a couple days?
8: Yeah, who knows?
7: Yeah, we don't know. I think it will be sooner than later, though. That would be my guess.
8: Mm-hmm.
7: Stay tuned and find out. 8:33. We had another whale update for you over at the Whale Wall in downtown Dallas. Which means we can play Michael Jackson in the background. We told you earlier this week that there's a cease and desist issued by the Weiland Foundation, or requested by the Weiland Foundation. Apparently that's taken effect now. No activity over there at the Whale Mural. This was our conversation earlier this week with Steve Creech with the Weiland Foundation about the gift that Weiland gave to the city and where things stand as of now. Also, some of their main concerns about painting over that mural in downtown Dallas. It's a FIFA World Cup mural, but Creech asked, why not somewhere else?
2: We restore murals. We work on them all year. I know he wanted to restore that mural. We're restoring one right now in Canada. We redid one in New London. You know, we work very hard to maintain these and make them beautiful. And, you know, the fact is there were a lot of blank walls immediately surrounding that mural. It's just like, why would FIFA or whomever, right? Why would they come into Dallas, identify that particular mural, paint over it when they had other options? I mean, it just, you know, it's heartbreaking. And I think it's a tragic loss for the community.
3: And you talk about the maintaining of that mural. Has that mural been updated or maintained at all since it was originally put up? And how often does that maintaining usually occur?
2: I don't know. I'd have to check on that. You know what? If we were contacted, then perhaps we would have made arrangements quicker to refresh it. Right. Yeah. It all comes back into this dialogue. I mean, we did the work early on. You know, there at minimum, there should at least be the courtesy of figuring out a solution here, but there was none of that.
7: That's Steve Creech with the Weiland Foundation. The Weiland Foundation is, of course, the foundation that represents Weiland, the artist. He painted the whale mural back in 1999, gifted it to the city, and this is probably the biggest update that we have. This comes from attorneys representing Weiland. Kessler Collins, PC, released this statement, quote, "If they can get away with it, then all the public art in Dallas and all the public art in America is at risk. The firm agrees. We intend to ensure they do not get away with it." So this saga is not over. And the repainting, or the painting over of the whale wall in downtown Dallas, has stopped. However, the majority of it is painted over.
8: Yeah, that's the point. I don't know how they're going to undo it.
7: Yeah, but they're going to say, oh, hey, you can redo it. Okay, for free again? You're going to pay me this time? Because
8: right.
7: I already gifted the damn thing to
8: yeah,
7: you.
8: Yeah, that's the
7: And then you
8: the
7: went
8: issue.
7: And just crapped all over it. With blue paint. Mm-hmm. Golly. We're going to go over there today and see if we can get an update for you. 836 at DFW's Morning News. Coming up after 840 this morning, we'll meet our SPCA of Texas Pet of the Week. But first, traffic. Here's Julie DeHardy.
10: Down to one lane on the Dallas North Tollway, a wreck northbound at Arapahoe, backing you up for 45 minutes. You could always use Preston. 35 East southbound at Main Street, the left lane and the entrance to the express lane is blocked. That's about a 20-minute backup. Right lane on the Bush Turnpike southbound before I-30 if you're in Garland. And then if you're traveling 360 southbound Carrier, we've got a wreck in the left lane. That's about a 5-minute backup. And there's also a stall in the right lane, southbound 360 Trinity Boulevard. That's going to hold you up for 5. With Cliff Right Now traffic on the 5s, I'm Julie DeHardy.
12: Well, here in North Texas, we're still just stuck in this pattern of upper-level disturbances tracking out of Mexico, headed northeast across Texas. That's going to leave us with daily or nightly outbreaks of showers and thunderstorms as we move toward the Memorial Day holiday weekend. Today, mostly cloudy and muggy with scattered showers and thunderstorms this afternoon. High today, 78. Winds out of the east, 5 to 10 miles an hour. Rain and thunderstorms are more likely overnight. Some heavy rains possible through Friday morning, overnight low 65. Tomorrow, Friday, mostly cloudy, warm and humid with a high of 85. Not too much rain in the area on Friday, but we do have widely scattered mainly afternoon showers and storms in the forecast for Saturday and Sunday. Highs both days in the lower 80s. And yes, even Memorial Day Monday, widely scattered showers and storms with a high near 83. I'm meteorologist Brad Barton.
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27: You know, I watched a video the other day about kids getting landlines at home. We haven't had a landline in my house in I can't even tell you how long. But seeing these parents about my age being teleported back to their own childhoods, a simpler time before screens, was really powerful. And as for the kids, they sat and had conversations with their grandparents without multitasking or being distracted by a screen. I thought this was a great way to have kids stay in touch with family members and friends without getting sucked into the smartphone era too young. Of course, you need other people close by to hop on board as well if this is something that's going to work. Perhaps most important, I realized, these relics can be a great conversation starter with your children. You can talk about what it really means to be connected in this day and age. Things have changed a lot. I'm Dr. Sanjay Gupta, helping you live a better life.
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7: 8:41 at DFW's Morning News, and time now for our SPCA of Texas Pet of the Week. We bring it to you every Thursday right around this time. And Maura Davies with the SPCA of Texas is in here with us. And Maura, you've got Lily Lou, a senior dog, in here.
5: She is Lily Lou. It's kind of hard to say her name, but it's really easy to love her. She's 8 years old. Yeah. She weighs 54 pounds. She's a shepherd mix. While she doesn't have like that classic shepherd saddle, if you know what I mean, she's still like that same color combination of like black and brown, and her body is mostly black. She has brown on her legs and little brown on her face, and she has the pointy ears. Yeah. But they flop sometimes. But the biggest thing about Lily Lou is she's incredibly sweet, very smart. Honestly, I think if she could, she'd just sit in someone's lap all day if you gave her the option. Even better if you had snacks to feed her all day. Mm-hmm. Like, she's big on the doggy snacks. And she's a very great weight, so that's not a problem. She was described by her previous foster as just being the best dog and so loving.
7: Looks like it. Yeah, good looking girl too. Mm-hmm. Plus, she looks younger than she is. She's a good looking elderly woman.
5: She is. Yeah, because she's 8, we call her a senior sweetheart, and that means her adoption is free to anybody. Also, if you're a senior human, age 60 and older, then you can adopt one dog for free.
11: Yes, I love that program.
5: It's really cool.
11: So, Lily Lou, you can meet her today at SPCA.
5: Yeah, at 2400 Lone Star Drive in Dallas. We're open noon to 6, 7 days a week, and also Monday.
11: Yay! Okay, so Memorial Day, and people want to be out and about looking for pets. What's the special?
5: Yes, we have a really wonderful, it's just a Memorial Day special. And thanks to our partners at Hills Pet Nutrition, it's $25 to adopt animals at the shelter. Lily Lou will stay free for her adoption because of her age. So all of our seniors will continue to be no cost to adopt. So if you come to the shelter, adopt a dog or a cat, $25 to adopt. That includes, just like Lily Lou, spay and neuter, vaccines, microchips, all the care, all the everything. We do everything we can for you so that you get to take home a puppy or a kitty, and I mean that, all ages of puppies and kitties, and have like a pet ready to go. Also, if you are an active military member, if you are a veteran, it's also free adoptions all weekend long. Like, and all of this is from, you know, now through Monday. We just want to make sure people know that we are open on Monday. So if the weather's kind of ick, come by, see some dogs and cats.
11: That's awesome. So I was thinking, you know, a lot of people do fireworks on Memorial Day, and a lot of pets don't really love fireworks. So do you have some tips to give people or what you can do with your pups?
5: Absolutely. The big thing is let them kind of find their safety. If they want to go hide under the bed or in a closet or under a table, let them do it. Put on the radio. Put on the radio if they want to listen to the radio. It can help kind of mask outside sounds that might be scarier. And the radio can be very, very nice.
7: Yeah.
5: You could, if you are really worried, go ahead and talk to your veterinarian before a major event where there are fireworks, and just see if there is anything homeopathic that might work for your pet, or if there's any like medication that might work for your pet. But make sure you're working with your veterinarian. Don't just, you know, decide that you're going to try stuff. And keep them inside, especially if you have a door darter. Make sure they have their collar tags on. Make sure they're microchipped. Make sure they stay home with you.
11: Yeah.
7: We should offer like an SPCA of Texas /KLIF podcast where we actually talk to the animals. You put it on and we talk the entire time you're gone. We just have conversations,
5: you know.
7: Give them the news of the dog world.
5: Yeah. That'd be so fun.
7: Yeah. KDOG.
5: I love that so much. Oh my gosh, that'd be totally fun.
7: Wouldn't that be great?
5: That would be really cool. No, but that's a great question. And it actually reminded me of something I forgot to tell y'all about Lily Lou. Mm-hmm. She knows sit and lie down. So she's awesome.
7: Well, that's the thing about those senior dogs too, is first of all, they're free, but then not only do you not have to pay, you don't have to go home and potty train.
5: Exactly.
7: For the most part.
5: Lily Lou does appear to be house trained.
7: Yeah, appear to be, because you never know. Like, they got to mark their territory.
5: So accidents happen.
7: Right. Yeah. All right, Maura Davies, thank you so much for coming in.
5: Thanks, y'all.
7: The hard-hitting questions here with DFW's Morning News.
6: Don't dogs need their anal gland squeezed?
7: And Maura Davies will join us next week at the same time. All right, coming up 5 minutes from right now, we'll wrap it up with the Cliff Cluck around. But first, traffic with Julie DeHardy.
10: We still have a left lane blocked on southbound 35 at Main, so it's a slow roll for about 15, 20 minutes. 35E northbound at 190, only the left lane gets by in Carrollton, a good 5, 10 minutes for you. And the right lane's blocked on the Bush Turnpike southbound on the bridge before you get to I-30, so add an extra 5 to your drive. Couple on 360, southbound at Carrier in the left lane, and then southbound at Trinity in the right lane, so an extra 15 minutes through there. 35W southbound at 2449, we do have road work in Denton. Left lane's blocked and 15 minutes from the 35 spot. With Cliff Right Now traffic on the fives, I'm Julie DeHardy.
12: Last night's thunderstorm from West Texas fizzled out just west of DFW this morning, but new storms are likely to pick up this afternoon where the old ones left off. And any such storm could produce street flooding anywhere across North Texas, and that forecast is good pretty much through Monday. Today, mostly cloudy and muggy with scattered showers and storms again this afternoon. High today about 78, winds out of the east 5 to 10 miles an hour. Rain and thunderstorms are more likely overnight with some heavy rains possible, a low of 65. Tomorrow, Friday, mostly cloudy, warm and humid, maybe an isolated shower storm, high near 85, but then we get to Saturday, Sunday, and Monday, we'll have again daily or nightly chances of showers and thunderstorms, highs each day through the Memorial holiday weekend in the lower 80s. I'm meteorologist Brad Barton.
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15: Rangers make a ninth inning comeback, scoring a pair in the top of the inning for a 5-4 win over the Rockies. Skip Schumacher praising his squad's performance.
16: It was some of the worst conditions in a three-game set, and I played here a lot of games. And for them to come back in those conditions, backs against the wall, one out to start the ninth inning, is really impressive. Just a chip away, a couple base hits, and then obviously a huge hit by JJ there.
15: Rangers take the series and travel to LA to face the Angels tomorrow. After a rough game one, Shea Gilgeous-Alexander drops 30 points, helping the Thunder take down the Spurs 122-113 in the Western Conference. Finals. Series tied up at one, game three in San Antonio tomorrow night. The PGA Tour is in McKinney today for round one of the CJ Cup. Byron Nelson, world number one, local product Scotty Scheffler, is the reigning champ. He'll begin his defense at 7:30 this morning. I'm Ryan Baldwin from 96.7 and 1310 The Ticket.
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27: You and I have never met, but I'm willing to bet that there is something you would like to do, but you feel like you can't, that it's too hard, that you don't deserve it. A colleague of mine recently told me about this new book called Brave Shift, 30 Mindset Changes to Transform Your Life. It's written by a woman named Michelle Carrer. Carrer says the one thing most people forget when they set a goal is to attach a reason to it. Having that reason is big, because when you don't want to do something that's necessary to reach your goal, you can go back to your reason to find the motivation you need. Try to frame your goal as something you want to achieve, as opposed to being a bad part of yourself that you want to change. That will make you more likely to succeed, as will asking for help. All of us need it, and it makes people feel good to help you achieve your goals. I'm Dr. Sanjay Gupta, helping you live a better life.
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6: 8:50 at DFW's Morning News. Clayton Neville, Sybil Summers taking you to 9 o'clock this morning. Fox & Friends' Brian Kilmeade has you after the 9 o'clock news. He'll get you till noon, and then from noon until 3, it's The Vince Show with your inside scoop to D.C. politics. Let's cluck around first. It's the Cliff Cluck Around, your sloppy seconds of the news day, often hashtag relevant and raunchy.
1: It's time for the Cliff Cluck Around.
6: We'll have two clucks for you. Mine, but Sybil's first. Have after it.
11: So today is hashtag relevant and robbery. This happened at a Chase Bank in Phoenix.
6: No raunch?
11: No, not really. More so, I think, sad.
6: But rage, perhaps?
11: Yes. Okay. Yes, there we go.
6: Relevant rage.
11: So this guy goes into a Chase Bank earlier this week, and he walked in. He had a small dog with him.
6: Okay.
11: And this is why I think it's sad. But his name's Calvin Eklund, and according to court documents, he yelled something to the effect of, like, this is an effing robbery. And then he fired a rifle into the ceiling. So his poor dog was right there when he shot the gun.
6: My God, to startle the dog?
11: Probably. Poor baby.
6: Why was the dog here in the first place?
11: Exactly.
6: Okay.
11: So no one was hurt, thankfully. He allegedly demanded money from one of the tellers and got like $2,118 that he put in his bag. And then the bank surveillance video showed him he had come in like grayish beige shorts, cowboy boots. So a very, very unstable look there. A dark long sleeve shirt and a red baseball cap that said Trump across the front. And then when the police pulled him over in his white Ford van, he was wearing the same thing. So they were like, okay, we know that this is the same guy. And they ended up catching him. They found two rifles and a handgun in the van, also his little puppy. And he said that he admitted to the robbery after being taken into custody because he snapped and he has mental health conditions.
6: Mm.
11: So now Calvin Eklund has been charged with bank robbery and discharging a firearm during a crime.
6: Well, if that dog was the emotional support animal, they should have their license revoked.
11: Yes.
6: We'll have to look into that here at DFW's Morning News. We're clucking around at 8:52. The cluck brings us to a familiar name, North Texas's own.
11: Mm?
6: Jessica Simpson.
11: Oh, hey.
6: Yeah,
11: hey,
6: she's
11: girl.
6: Back in the headlines. She's also back touring. Did you know that?
11: I did not know that.
6: Okay, so there was a controversy recently, and I don't know a whole lot about it. Apparently, she was on a plane. Was Nick Lachey, like, there with her or something? Or maybe they ran into a plane or ran into each other mistakenly. But apparently, she was sitting in first class, mm-hmm. and her kids were in coach. So
11: weird.
6: There was an issue with that, right? So that's one thing. That's what TMZ asks Jessica Simpson about in this cut that I'm about to play you. But the other thing is, to me, I have no proof of this whatsoever, she sounds like she was out of her mind.
11: Uh-oh.
6: Like, she sounds like she was on something.
11: Oh, boy.
6: And she was caught off guard at the airport. Keep in mind, she had a big old fur coat on, like Jessica Simpson style, uh-huh. from the neck all the way down to the foot. Oh, big old mink
11: fancy
6: coat.
11: Fancy-like.
6: Yeah, and big old superstar sunglasses,
11: mm-hmm.
6: and long blonde hair. And then TMZ.com approached her.
2: Congrats, by the way.
3: On what?
2: Back out on tour.
3: Oh, on the road again.
2: On the road again, huh?
3: So, it's the best feeling in the world.
2: Best feeling in the world. Good for
3: yeah.
2: you. All right. Mm-hmm. Are you going to expand the tour a little bit?
3: Yeah, lots right. of fun, exciting things coming up.
2: All right, look, I got it.
3: I'm about to be in Oklahoma. Oklahoma is on Saturday.
6: She's starting to slur a little bit.
11: A little.
6: I go to Oklahoma.
2: Cool. All right, let me ask you this. So a lot of people are talking.
3: Come to the June 1st show.
2: Okay.
6: Now she's inviting the reporter to the show. It's either because she's on something or she knew the question that was coming and she's trying to skirt around it.
11: Yeah.
3: It's at the Yarmouth.
2: All right. The Yarmouth, you know, Theater. Yes.
3: Yeah.
2: Yes. All right. Quick question. Internet debate. Your kids sitting in coach while you sitting in first class. Did you see that?
3: Oh. My mom bought those tickets.
2: Okay, well, that explains it. But if you
3: it
2: bought
3: it. My mom's
2: got it.
3: Treat for us to go to Hawaii.
2: Got it. Okay, if you and bought it, they sit with you?
3: Of course.
2: Well, that explains everything, Jess. Thank you.
6: Wouldn't you, like, give your kid the experience to go sit in first class?
11: Yeah, That's funny, though. Like, what? Even if her mom bought those, wouldn't she upgrade her kids to come sit with her?
7: You would think.
11: Yeah.
7: I don't know.
11: I wonder if that slurring was because a lot of people take, like, anti-anxiety meds or whatever, like, before they fly.
7: Could
11: so
7: have been.
11: Maybe those were taking effect.
7: She looked like she was about to veg out.
11: She did.
7: Yeah.
11: All
7: yeah.
11: Right.
7: I mean, she had, like, the big glasses on, the big fur coat. Like, yeah. It looked like she was going to snuggle up and go to bed.
11: Maybe she was.
7: 8:55 at DFW's Morning News. That's your cluck around traffic on the fives for you right now. Here's Julie DeHart.
10: We still have a left lane blocked on southbound 35 at Main, so it's a slow roll for about 15, 20 minutes. 35E northbound at 190, only the left lane gets by in Carrollton, a good 5, 10 minutes for you. And the right lane's blocked on the Bush Turnpike southbound on the bridge before you get to I-30, so add an extra 5 to your drive. Couple on 360, southbound at Carrier in the left lane, and then southbound at Trinity in the right lane, so an extra 15 minutes through there. 35W southbound at 2449, we do have road work in Denton. Left lane's blocked and 15 minutes from the 35 split. With Cliff Right Now traffic on the fives, I'm Julie DeHardy.
12: Today, mostly cloudy.

0: Trump by former special counsel Jack Smith. 62-year-old Carmen Mercedes Leinberger of Port St. Lucie, Florida, a former assistant U.S. attorney, is accused of altering file names of documents related to the special counsel's case and sending them to her own personal email accounts. Those documents had already been blocked for release by a judge.
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6: I'm Clayton Neville. A new TV series being filmed in North Texas will cause some street closures this week over in Fort Worth.
7: The city announced that parts of 4th Street and Main Street will be closed on Friday and early Saturday for the making of Frisco King. Downtown drivers should expect cones in parking lots and barricades on 4th from Commerce to Houston. Main Street will be blocked from 505 Main down to 4th Street. Frisco King is a spinoff of Taylor Sheridan's Tulsa King that will air on Paramount Plus. Production started in late March, but a premiere date has not yet been announced. Sybil Summers, 570 KLIF.
6: In sports, the Dallas Mavericks officially have begun their search for another head coach after departing with Jason Kidd this week. Now, 570 KLIF traffic.
8: Wreck in Louisville, 35 East southbound at FM 1171 Main Street. It's blocking the two left lanes, plus that entrance to the express lane is blocked. So that's why you're looking at the 15-minute backup from the Lake Louisville Bridge. Southbound 35W near 2449 Vintage Boulevard in Denton. That road construction in the left lane causing a 12-minute delay from 35E with KLIF right now traffic. I'm Michael Scott.
6: Your 570 KLIF forecast.
9: Today, mostly cloudy and muggy. Scattered showers and thunderstorms around this afternoon. High today only about 78. Winds out of the east 5 to 10 miles an hour. Rain and thunderstorms are more likely overnight with some heavy rains possible by Friday morning. Overnight low 65. Tomorrow, mostly cloudy, warm, and humid with a high near 85, low 68. Saturday, more widely scattered, mainly afternoon showers and storms. Saturday's high 83, same thing on Sunday with a high of 81. And on Monday, Memorial Day, scattered showers and storms with a high near 83. I'm meteorologist Brad Barton.
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4: I'm Sybil Summers. A new panel of engineering and real estate consultants say Dallas City Hall workers could stay in the building while it's being updated and remodeled. Mickey Briggs has more.
5: The city council spent the day Wednesday discussing the future of City Hall, where two possible plans could be used if they chose not to sell the building. One option would require everybody to leave City Hall for between 3 to 5 years. While major repairs are completed, then that carried a hefty price tag. Another option would spread repairs over around 10 years, and staff would stay in the building during the work. No final cost estimates were presented on Wednesday. Numbers are expected to be available at the next hearing in early June. Mickey Briggs, KLIF News.
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6: That road construction in Denton still up. 35W southbound at FM 2449 Vintage Boulevard. It's in the left lane. 6 to 8 minutes on the delay back to I-35E. Northbound I-35E at Valley View in Farmers Branch. That wreck is still working, blocking a couple of left lanes. It's going to have traffic backed up to Royal with KLIF. Right now, traffic on Michael Scott.
7: Today, mostly cloudy and muggy. Scattered showers and thunderstorms around this afternoon. High today, only about 78. Winds out of the east, 5 to 10 miles an hour. Rain and thunderstorms are more likely overnight, with some heavy rains possible by Friday morning. Overnight, low 65. Tomorrow, mostly cloudy, warm, and humid with a high near 85, low 68. Saturday, more widely scattered, mainly afternoon showers and storms. Saturday's high 83, same thing on Sunday with a high of 81. And on Monday, Memorial Day, scattered showers and storms with a high near 83. I'm meteorologist Brad Barton.
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0: is endorsing Texas Attorney General Ken Paxton in the runoff of the Texas GOP Senate primary next week. The Texas Attorney General touts the endorsement.
1: I think he's the most significant endorsement in at least my lifetime. If you get his endorsement, it's better than it's the gold standard.
0: The Republican nominee will face Democratic challenger James Tallarico. Paxton appeared on Fox's The Will Cain Show. Keller's new mayor was sworn in last night. Sean Allen has more.
2: Ross McMullen was sworn in as the mayor of Keller after receiving 57% of the vote. In his campaign, he emphasized public safety, critical infrastructure, and fiscal responsibility. McMullen expressed gratitude for the opportunity to serve as mayor and highlighted the uniqueness of Keller. Councilman Chris Watley and Charles Rancliffe were also sworn in after winning their respective seats in the recent elections. Sean Allen, KLIF News.
0: A new study shows a high number of flights are missed in DFW. With busy summer travel expected, the airport's facing ongoing operational strain, including jet fuel shortages. Flight tracking app AirHelp analyzed data to identify which U.S. airports saw the most missed connections last year. DFW International Airport came in at number one, followed by Philadelphia International, Hartsfield-Jackson Atlanta Airport, and O'Hare in Chicago. 570 KLIF traffic.
3: We've got a new problem in Plano on the tollway southbound on the connection, the connecting ramp to the George Bush Turnpike. Just heads up there, the left lane is blocked. It's stop and go from Park Boulevard, about a 4-minute delay. 35E northbound before Valwood, we had some debris in the center lane and a crew out there, so it's a little slow from just north of 635. And 35W southbound before 2449, we've got road work in the left lane slowing traffic from the 35E split. With KLIF right now traffic, I'm John Wolf.
0: Your 570 KLIF forecast. Today, partly sunny with a high in the low 80s. Tonight, mostly cloudy with numerous scattered showers and thunderstorms, low in the upper 60s. Tomorrow, cloudy, showers likely with a possible thunderstorm, high in the upper 70s. 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
4: 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Rising from the heart of the swamp, a beacon of truth is casting its light. 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
5: All right, 844-484-3872, 844-4-THE-USA. That's the way to join us today. From coast to coast, from sea to shining sea, get in here on the program. I want to thank everybody who came out to see me last night at the Dulles Town Center in Northern Virginia. It was so fun at Bourbon Boulevard Reserve. We had a wonderful time. I got to meet a bunch of people. Everyone was having steak and drinking bourbon. It was a lovely time. A lot of excitement about the state of the country. All the wins we've had recently, especially for Virginia. You know, I'm meeting with a bunch of Virginia people in many cases. And although I did meet some people traveled from very far. There were people from Utah, Las Vegas. It was wild, actually. But we met with a bunch of Virginia people, and they're very excited, the Virginia people, because we stopped the left from rigging the Commonwealth of Virginia, which is great. And also the president lately has just been on a pretty good winning streak in terms of unseating these rhinos from the United States Senate, and just people have been working against him in the Congress. Really big news. I mean, Bill Cassidy was thrown out of office this past weekend. He's going to ride out the rest of his term as Bitter Bill. He is Bitter Bill, by the way. He's like, now he's voting for everything that's designed to get in Trump's way. Old Bitter Bill, we've got him. And then John Cornyn, who's going to lose next week in that primary contest, that runoff contest in Texas, after President Trump endorsed Ken Paxton, he's already furious. So, you know, what do the next few months look like? Well, there are going to be some more agitators in the Senate. It's true. But the president's playing a little bit more of a long game here. He's trying to clean up the Senate, get it, make it better, and get us to the point where we can actually pass something simple like the, let's see, Save America Act. Wouldn't that be nice? It's just a simple piece of election integrity law. That'd be wonderful. Imagine if we had a Senate that would actually pass it. The president's working on it. He's working on it right now. In fact, on this story this week, I'm wondering to myself, are senators in the Republican Party learning any lessons? Have they learned anything from this? Right? You would think that Bill Cassidy being trebucheted out of the Senate might teach them a lesson. John Cornyn being launched into the sun might teach them a lesson. Like, they might learn something. Even the threat of a primary opponent to Thombolina, Thom Tillis, in North Carolina was enough to get him to retire. Mitch McConnell's on the way out. Joni Ernst is on the way out. There's a very interesting changing of the guard going on. It's playing out before our very eyes. You would think that these Republicans would learn something from all of this. They'd derive a lesson. It's slapping them in the face. And Axios reports this week that the Senate Republicans are not learning lessons. They're instead, quote, reeling. They're reeling that President Trump is tossing rhinos out of their body. Axios, Trump's revenge spree stuns Senate Republicans. Senate Majority Leader John Thune and most of the GOP conference reeling this week from President Trump's snap endorsement of Ken Paxton in the Texas Republican Senate runoff. Trump's relations with the Senate have sunk to new lows over his frustration with the Senate parliamentarian, Republicans' refusal to abolish the filibuster, and GOP hand-wringing over ballroom security funding. Axios even getting that detail wrong there. It's not ballroom security funding. It's East Wing security funding, specifically the presidential bunker. How many times do we have to be over this? Ballroom funding. The ballroom's paid for. The rich people are paying for the ballroom. The taxpayer is going to pay for the security apparatus that goes six floors underneath the ballroom. The president was talking about that this week. In fact, he gave reporters a tour. Why would he give reporters a tour? Why would President Trump spend any time bringing journalists to see the work? Well, one would assume it's because they have audiences through which he can distribute this information. Maybe it would make its way to the Senate. Maybe Senate Republicans can find out about this. Axios says John Thune is pronouncing himself, quote, not a big fan of the new $1.76 billion Department of Justice anti-weaponization fund. Not a big fan, he says. What? You're not a big fan? Were you a fan when Joe Biden spent $20 billion on left-wing operations in the closing weeks of his presidency? He pushed $20 billion American tax dollars out the door in order to fund the American left. Were you not a big fan of that? How much noise were you making about that, Jonathan? What are you talking about? Were you not a big fan of Obama creating these gigantic Justice Department slush funds that they would hand out to left-wing groups who had nothing to do with any court case whatsoever? They were just given the money by Obama? Did you speak up about that? Maybe you did. I just don't remember the volume of it, because here you are attacking good people for trying to be made whole after they were attacked by their government. What are you doing? You are not making the case for yourself staying in leadership at all. Axios says that President Trump is, quote, this is according to a confidant, a Trump confidant, quote, he's done with the Senate BS and Thune and all of them. They can't deliver, end quote. Quote, the only reason the president was holding out for Cornyn was the SAVE Act, the confidant said. And when that became a lost cause, it was, why the F should I support this guy? Good question. Why should you? Why should you support Cornyn? What did Cornyn do to actually win? He didn't. He didn't get it across the finish line. Didn't even get it close to the finish line, the Save America Act. We're still hammering it. The Senate's trying to move on. Too many of these guys trying to move on. And you hear that Thune comes out against the de-weaponization, the anti-weaponization fund. So did Bitter Bill. Bill Cassidy said this morning on X that he doesn't want a $1.8 billion fund for the president and his allies to pay whomever they wish with no legal precedent or accountability. So, I'm seeing Jim in the political press today that it was a real mistake for President Trump to come out against Bill Cassidy and John Cornyn, because these closing months of this term, he will have them now as his opponents in the Senate. They're not even going to pretend to join him anymore. And I'm sitting here going, wait a second, doesn't this ratify the president's judgment? Doesn't this tell you the whole story? If Cassidy and Cornyn won't vote to do the right thing anymore, because they're angry at Trump. They're crossing their arms and stomping their feet. They're acting emotionally incontinent. They're acting purely out of their own self-interest, which is to exact revenge on President Trump and his voters. They shouldn't be in the Senate to begin with. There was no underlying principle to them. Otherwise, they would be on our side right here. They're not. The consistency or whatever you'd want to call it, it's gone out the window. Cassidy's voting to try and strip the president of war powers now in order to finish the conflict in Iran. That's a sudden heel turn. When did that happen? What event precipitated that? Oh, Cassidy's angry at Trump, so now he's going to change his vote. Oh, okay, so either you were lying before, that you were just being, what, obedient before, and now you're not, and what is this? It ratifies the president's judgment, and more importantly, it ratifies the voters' judgment, leaving Bill Cassidy in third place in that primary. He's not even making it to his own runoff. He's out. Cornyn's going to lose next week. He's out. He couldn't even get a majority of the vote to begin with in the primary. Thumbelina's also attacking. Thom Tillis is on the way out in North Carolina, thankfully. He's just been a pain for a while. And here he is saying about the $1.776 billion anti-weaponization fund. Quote, imagine that, a fund that is set up to compensate people who assaulted Capitol police officers, he says. People that pled guilty to physical acts against the president may actually be able to get compensated. Can I point something out? We don't even really know who's going to get compensated yet. He's just making details up right now and then attacking them. I believe that's rhetorically known as a straw man. You're giving money to a guy who attacked a cop? It's not even being litigated yet. The guy who shoved a cop, was he overcharged? Did he have his life destroyed at unnecessary levels? Was the punishment commensurate with the crime, or did the left go way too far? Those are reasonable questions, aren't they? I thought they were reasonable questions. You're allowed to ask that. But what the hell is this? Thumbelina goes, how absurd is that coming out of my mouth? Everything that comes out of your mouth is absurd. Everything. So these guys are all up at arms. And then there's the ballroom. Then there's the bunker that goes under the ballroom, the security situation the president's trying to work on. These guys are attacking it too. Bitter Bill Cassidy is attacking President Trump's request for East Wing security funding. Cassidy saying about the ballroom funding, there are no architectural plans. There are no environmentals. There's no engineering. We don't have enough. Listen to Cassidy here. He's knocking the president who's trying to rush this thing. And this is not even for him. It's for future presidents.
6: There's no architectural plans. There is no environmentals. There's no engineering. There's no sense of, when we ask, how did it happen to cost exactly $1 billion? In my mind, that is, it could cost a lot less. It could cost a lot more. I just don't get it.
5: Useless. Just useless. Now he'll just be an agitator for the rest of his time in the Senate. Again, ratifying the president's move here. Thumbelina is against the East Wing funding. I keep reading tweets here. They say ballroom funding. Everyone's screwing this up. They should have never conflated. Now they're trying to get back to $200 million, says Thumbelina. They should have never conflated the other legitimate Secret Service needs because it's just giving everybody the billion-dollar ballroom, and it's just a bad idea. So again, President Trump's cleaning these guys out. 20%, we know right now, 20% of the Republicans in the United States Senate are destined for retirement this year. That's already 20% of them are leaving, which is good, which is very good. Which means we have an opportunity to bring in some fresh backup people who are actually going to get the job done. And in the meantime, we can rewire the entirety of the DNA of the Republican Party to focus on the stuff that actually matters. We can make the GOP great again. We can get the Save America Act passed. We can make that the litmus test by which you get to be a member of the United States Senate or any of these other elective offices. That's the deal. You know, coming up today, I'm going to ask Senator Rick Scott about this. I've got him on the program from the great state of Florida. Rick Scott stopped by my podcast this morning. We had a great conversation. You'll be able to hear from him coming up on the show. We've got that. Also, how are the Democrats doing? I'm talking about we're cleaning up the Republican Party right now. But those Democrats, remember, after they got their tails handed to them in the 2024 election, they conducted an autopsy. An autopsy. They wanted to look over the body and figure out exactly how it died. What happened in 2024? How did we lose so badly? And then remember what happened with that autopsy? It never came out. It never popped out in public. Massive cover-up going on. What was that? It never showed up. Well, until today, we have it, and we're going to review it more ahead on The Vince Show.
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1: It's just amazing. It's just amazing that these senators, too many of the establishment guys, are just dead enders here. We're not changing anything. We're just going to go down with the ship. It's like, no, how about you can be better. You know, you can be better. You could just get the Save America Act passed. You know that, right? And they're so stubborn. They're so obstinate. Okay, good. We'll clean you out. I'm perfectly happy with that. We have to. I mean, because what are our options? It's like, well, Vince, but we could imperil the Senate. What if we lose the Senate this year? Well, what if we keep it and they suck? What are they doing now? So you can't ride all the way to the end of the game on the big, beautiful bill. Wonderful. Yeah, you got the big, beautiful bill through. What have you done for me lately? You know what I mean? How about we get a better crew in there? That would be good. So we got some things going on. Ken Paxton was out last night doing a rally in Texas, and he was talking to people. And Jim, I thought I settled this. I don't even know why this is like some open question right now. Vince already settled this entire thing. So here's Ken Paxton. Now, again, this is not going to deter me from supporting Ken Paxton. He's wonderful, and I can't wait for him to join the United States Senate. But here he is last night asking the crowd for nicknames for James Talafrico. We've got the Talafrico nickname. We've already nailed it. Here he is, though, asking the crowd.
2: Six Ginger Jimmy.
3: Okay, that's the first idea. All right, Madison had an idea. Come here, Madison. You have to say it the way we talked about, not the whole idea.
4: Low T Talarico.
1: All right, I'll admit that one's pretty funny. Low T Talarico is pretty funny. That's a good. It'd be funny to hear President Trump say that.
3: That's kind of like low energy jab, isn't it? Okay, and then how about we got one more? Tofu Talarico. Okay, I think you won.
1: Tofu. Tofu Talarico. Those are all fun. They're all fun. No question. Fun nicknames. I just think that Talafrico really, really nails it. Really,
5: I think I'm going to lobby you, though, because I think you came up with a better one on the podcast inadvertently this morning.
1: What was it?
5: Total Freako.
1: Total Freako. Yeah, I said, yeah, it's Talafrico because he's a total Freako. Yeah, that's true. That's true. Yeah, all right. Well, I'll contemplate that.
5: Yeah, I mean, you are the executive. This is your. I'm making motion.
1: Well, I've got to make a decision so I can tell Ken Paxton how to conduct the rest of his campaign. That's correct. All. Okay. All right. Well, I'll take it under advisement. Total Freako is pretty good. But the problem is, the more you kind of distort the nickname from the original name, the less people realize what it's about. They're like, Total Freako. Then you start over-explaining. You're like, yeah, because like Talarico, and then there's these different components to the syllables, and you have Total Freako. Yeah, he is a freak, though. The guy really thinks, he said out loud, he said that God is gender fluid. He said God is gender fluid, you know, because when the left thinks of God, they think, how can I force the creator of everything to conform to my politics, my demented politics? He's gender fluid. And what does he think about your party aborting 1 million babies a year? Any thoughts on that? Oh, yeah, he's for it. That's Talafrico says that. He says that God is for abortion, that he's a big fan of it. What a whack job. Total whack job. I just don't see. Even Harry Enten this week, Mr. You know, CNN's enthusiastic numbers guy, was like, yeah, that's Talarico. He's polling pretty well in Texas. I'm like, this can't be true. That just can't be true. Texas is too great of a state. Its population is too awesome. Democrats have for years said, oh, we're going to win this time. Really? With this freak? I don't think so. I think Ken Paxton's going to wrap this thing up pretty easily. We'll keep tracking it. We got the DNC autopsy coming up on The Vince Show.
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9: Fox News. I'm Carmen Roberts. President Trump postpones an executive order on artificial intelligence.
10: We're leading China. We're leading everybody. And I don't want to do anything that's going to get in the way of that lead.
9: And that order would have given the government more oversight over the AI industry. The Justice Department announces charges against 15 accused fraudsters in Minnesota.
11: They include the highest loss amount ever charged in a Medicaid case in Minnesota, and the largest autism fraud scheme ever charged by the Department of Justice.
9: Assistant Attorney General Colin McDonald, the DOJ, says the $90 million bust involves schemes to bilk taxpayers for bogus health care services. And millions of Americans hit the highways. AAA estimates a record 39 million people will drive at least 50 miles Memorial Weekend. 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
1: The answer. You ready? Ready for a steak dinner? We need the steak first, and then we'll tell you. You ready? Your candidate sucked, and ours was better. That's the answer. You opened our borders. Our guy wants to close them up. You ruined our economy. Our guy wants to fix it. Not complicated. Our side had a better message for the voters. Now, where's that steak? That's coming up on the show. Also, I've got Senator Rick Scott. A great interview with him ahead. But first, the President of the United States speaking from the Oval Office, taking questions from reporters. What a novelty, as he does all the time in his daily press conferences. It was just asked a moment ago by NBC's Gabe Gutierrez about President Trump's relationship with Senate Republicans. Well, that fits really nicely with what we were just talking about. And NBC, of course, looking for drama here, but asking fundamentally a good question, which is like, hey, you know, what's your relationship with these Senate Republicans? How's that going? Fascinating. Let's hear what the president has to say.
7: With many Americans concerned about affordability ahead of the midterms, there is some backlash from the Senate Republicans to some of the other priorities, the ballroom and that anti-weaponization fund. You clearly still have a stronghold in the Republican Party. Your candidates did very well this week during the primaries. But are you losing control?
10: My candidates did well. Not all candidates did well.
7: But are you losing control of the Senate, sir? Are you losing control of the Senate, Senate Republicans?
10: I don't know. I really don't know. I can tell you, I only do what's right. I don't need money for the ballroom. You know, I'm making a gift of the ballroom. This is the biggest misreporting that I've ever seen.
1: Yes.
10: The ballroom is being built.
1: Yes.
10: It'll cost. It was going to be $200 million. I've doubled the size of it because we need it. And it's being done in conjunction with the military and with the very much in conjunction with the military and Secret Service. We're on time, on budget. It's going beautifully. I have all the money I need. We're making a gift to the United States. They came along and they said, we want to make it the White House overall more secure. And I understand that. Not for me, because I'll be gone. You know, I'll be gone and you'll have somebody else in for hopefully hundreds of years. But that's what they're doing it for. The ballroom is paid for. It's a gift. I mean, I want to make it clear because so many people say, I thought you were giving this away. And all of a sudden, the money that they're spending is for security, having to do maybe around the ballroom and other parts of the house. But this is not for the ballroom.
1: Can I make a recommendation to the White House, please? Everyone's using the phrase ballroom to describe where all of the various types of money is headed. So you've got the money, the actual ballroom is being built by private benefactors, rich people, to include the president of the United States. They're donating the ballroom. That part paid for private benefactors. The security apparatus, the stuff like the drones the president's been talking about, dedicated to protecting 1600 Pennsylvania Avenue, the drone shield that they're going to, apparently, he was talking earlier this week, Jim, it's kind of crazy. I wonder how this is going to work. I wonder if they'll ever test it, like you'll get to see what it looks like. But apparently they want to put a fleet of drones on top of the newly built ballroom that can be deployed at a moment's notice in order to protect the White House from an incoming attack. Well, that sounds fascinating. That's wild to even think about, like something out of a movie. But that's what they want to do. And then, of course, the president said earlier this week that the security that they're building goes six floors at least below the ballroom. He's talking about the bunker, guys. He's talking about the bunker. Here's the recommendation of the White House. Can you start referring to the project as the East Wing again? It's the East Wing. The whole project is the East Wing of the White House. The ballroom is just one component of it. That's already paid for by private benefactors. This whole thing where like people are like, oh, well, part of the ballroom is being paid for by taxpayers, but part of the ballroom is being paid for by the rich people. That's not what's happening. It's that message confusion is allowing the media to distort it. That's what's happening here.
10: Ballroom is being a tremendous amount of what's being done with respect to the ballroom is for national security, including, as an example, a drone port on top of which was top secret until litigation made it less than top secret. But we have a drone port. We have the glass that's 4 inches thick, bulletproof glass. We have bulletproof walls. We have things. You need a place like this. But this is being made as a gift from me and other people that are great patriots that spend a lot of money. We're building what will be the finest ballroom anywhere in the world. If they want to spend money on securing the White House, I think it would be very, very much a good expenditure. But the ballroom is being built.
7: But what if Congress doesn't sign off on the security money stuff?
10: Then the White House won't be a very secure place.
1: Yeah. And who would dare try to hurt the president? We've never seen that before, have we? We've never seen anybody try to attack President Trump. We've never seen them, the left, try and siege the White House, have we? We've never seen them. Yeah, we have. We have actually seen that. There are almost like never consequences for these people. Very, very few. I guess some of the would-be assassins we've captured, shot dead in the case of Butler, Pennsylvania. But the guys who tried to siege the White House, like, whatever happened to these guys? You know, as the president was rushed down to the old bunker that was under the east wing of the White House, the one he's trying to renovate right now. It's like, why is it down to just the two of us, Jim? Why is it President Trump and Vince Colonnais who have to clean up all these messes? Okay, you know, it's like the media just lie about this. And then Senate Republicans play along with the media lie. I don't know why the ballroom is $1 billion. You're an idiot. That's my assessment. You're a moron if that's what you really think is going on. Yeah, he wants a fancy chandelier. He wants Mrs. Potts singing Beauty and the Beast. That's what he's trying. That's what he wants. It's just a fancy ballroom. He just wants to gild the ballroom with taxpayer money. You're a dope. A complete dope. By the way, the United States Justice Department is apparently about to make a major announcement in a Minnesota fraud bust today. No doubt with J.D. Vance and company involved with that. I love catching these fraudsters. I'm a massive fan of catching these fraudsters. And I'm telling you, it's so imminent that literally every single person is lined up right now at the press conference just waiting for the principal to show up here. I assume that's the Attorney General of the United States. But this is in Minneapolis today as we await this press conference. They're gonna give us some updates on yet another fraud bust. What could be possibly going on in Minneapolis? How could there be fraud in Minneapolis of all places? It could be the Democrat governance of the state. It could be Tampon Tim Walz. It could be Keith Ellison, the Attorney General of the state of Minnesota. It could be Jacob Fry, the idiot mayor of Minneapolis. It could be those guys. I hope the announcement is that all of them are under arrest. Wouldn't that be great? So we're awaiting a press conference today from them, as the Justice Department's had a very, very busy week this week. In fact, while we're on the issue of the Justice Department, let's get to another story. This one comes to us from South Florida. Remember the effort to go after President Trump, known as the Jack Smith special counsel investigation? That crazed, unconstitutional investigation designed to rig the 2024 election. We just got quite a bit of news overnight that a former managing assistant U.S. attorney in the Southern District of Florida has been charged now with stealing a Jack Smith authored document that was ordered, court ordered, never to be released. And she allegedly stole it. Her name is Carmen Mercedes Leinberger. She was, again, a managing assistant U.S. attorney, Southern District of Florida. She's 62 years old. She faces two felony charges because she's accused of stealing volume 2 of Jack Smith's hoax report about President Trump's mishandling of classified documents. That just happened. Oh, here we go. Justice Department. I'll get back to it in a moment. Here's the Justice Department presser starting right now. RFK Jr. is present. It's healthcare related.
12: Good morning to you all. My name is Colin McDonald, Assistant Attorney General for the National Fraud Enforcement Division.
1: This is J.D. Vance's guy.
12: Of Justice. I am joined today by a lineup of committed public servants who are devoted to protecting the financial security of America. Today, we are announcing criminal charges against 15 defendants in Minnesota for fraud schemes that targeted over $90 million in taxpayer dollars. Let me be clear up front about something. This is not the end of our work in Minnesota. This is not the end of the beginning of our work in Minnesota. This is the beginning of our work in Minnesota. The fraud here in Minnesota is shocking. Our cases today involve seven different state-managed Medicaid programs that have been systematically pilfered by fraudsters who treated Minnesota-run programs as their personal piggy bank. One of the programs has been completely shut down because there's no money left. It's all gone. That was Minnesota's state-run Housing Stabilization Services Program, designed to help the homeless find and maintain housing. It was estimated in 2020 that it would cost only about $2.5 million a year to fund this program, but it ended up costing almost 50 times that much, over $104 million by 2024 due to fraud. And because of all the fraud, Minnesota had to shut the program down in 2025, and now these services no longer exist for these vulnerable homeless populations. The same trends exist for other Minnesota-run taxpayer-funded programs. An autism program that cost the taxpayer $600,000 just 6 years ago skyrocketed to over $400 million.
1: A lot of Somali fraud there.
12: That number is not driven by supply and demand. It is not driven by health care or charity. It is fraud. To tackle this crisis, and it is a crisis in Minnesota, earlier this year, the Department of Justice surged 11 strike force prosecutors from across the country to be here on the ground fighting the rampant fraud targeting our taxpayer-funded programs. And large numbers of agents from our partners at the FBI, HHS-OIG, HSI, IRSCI, and others joined our prosecutors to rapidly unmask fraudulent actors in Minnesota. These agents and prosecutors have been working around the clock to root out the criminals stealing taxpayer dollars, and I am proud of all they accomplished in such a short time. Their hard work made today possible. Make no mistake, today's charges are unprecedented. They include the highest loss amount ever charged in a Medicaid case in Minnesota.
1: Wow.
12: And the largest autism fraud scheme ever charged by the Department of Justice. The common theme throughout these cases is fraudsters exploiting vulnerable programs and vulnerable people to enrich themselves, no matter the consequences to the programs or to the people. For example, one defendant is charged with defrauding the Integrated Community Supports Medicaid program. This program is designed to help individuals with disabilities live independently. One patient was supposed to be receiving 24-hour care through this program, but he was actually being serviced by a fraudster and received no services. This patient was later found dead.
1: Oh.
12: Meanwhile, the architect of this fraud scheme was billing Medicaid as if he was providing care to this patient. The defendant even submitted a claim of over $400 for services he never provided the day before this man died. In another example, two defendants have been charged for defrauding a program designed to offer medical services to those with autism spectrum disorder. As alleged, the defendants paid kickbacks to parents
1: Somali.
12: Who brought their children
1: That's
12: to
1: how
12: autism
1: this works.
12: Centers, diagnosed children with autism regardless of medical necessity, and billed for autism services that were never actually provided.
1: All right, we've got debate. This is a breaking news announcement. You were just hearing from Colin McDonald. He's the Assistant Attorney General at the United States Department of Justice. They are in Minneapolis right now. He is flanked by a whole bunch of people from the Justice Department, but he also has alongside him the HHS Secretary Robert F. Kennedy Jr. and the CMS Administrator Dr. Mehmet Oz standing there. This is J.D. Vance's fraud force announcing new charges in Tampon Tim Walz's state. And this is, pay attention to the detail here, because this is not a U.S. attorney making this announcement, bringing these charges. This is the guy who reports directly to J.D. Vance and the President of the United States. The fraud crackdown is real. And it's also breaking news today. More ahead on The Vince Show.
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0: Yeah, we're getting an announcement here from Colin McDonald and the Fraud Task Force in Minneapolis of a bunch of charges just leveled against fraudsters who have been in Minnesota. They have not, to my knowledge, said the word Somali yet, but they definitely described the types of crimes we've seen committed by Somalis in Minnesota, in and around Minneapolis over time, including that horrible autism scandal, autism fraud. You know how this works, where they take taxpayer money, federal taxpayer money, say that they're dedicating it for autism services for children when they're not doing any such thing. They're actually just getting families to defraud the government, say they have a kid with autism, then they get kickbacks for the money. They pay the families a little bit of the cash that they're stealing in order to get them to play along with the scheme. It's contemptible, and it's also criminal, most importantly here. It's criminal. And you've got the Trump administration cracking down on it. And they've brought out all the big guns, you know, absent the attorney general and the president himself. You've got RFK Jr. is in the midst of speaking right now about what they're up to.
1: We will not allow criminals to treat children as billing opportunities while American taxpayers foot the bill. This administration will continue rooting out fraud because every stolen
0: I swear this is live.
1: Taken from a child, a parent, a senior of a family who desperately needs help. We're going to protect these programs and protect vulnerable children and restore integrity to American healthcare system. And now I want to introduce the United States Attorney Rosen.
0: Here comes a U.S. attorney.
2: Thank you, Mr. Secretary, and my thanks, ready to go, to Colin McDonald, who has led the Department of Justice's national fraud prosecution effort with a tenacity and an effectiveness that is really inspiring to all of us who are on the team. Here in Minnesota, we have the unfortunate distinction of bringing to being the place that brought to national attention the fraud committed against governments across the United States.
0: It's true.
2: Governments that turned the other way, either deliberately or negligently, while it was happening under their noses.
0: All right, so we'll keep our eyes on this press conference. There's a lot that's developing here. They should have Nick Shirley up there with them, standing up there to help bring attention to all of this. I want to thank Nick as well for paying, $1,000 for his camera and then pointing it at a door and then knocking on it and then saying, hey, you're a child care place, right? Can my kid get in? And they said, No, there are no kids here. Why are there no kids here? Why are you taking all this taxpayer money? Why aren't you in handcuffs yet? Good questions, Nick. Please keep asking them. More ahead on The Vince Show.
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2: Oil falls again. West Texas Intermediate crude, $97.30 per barrel, down 95 cents, and actually down 4% for the week. Wholesale gasoline down 5% for the week. All three major indexes within 1% of an all-time high. Big gainers today. Ralph Lauren up 14%. 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